0: judgment, and we have to defend a corner, and it brings an anxiety again.
1: Brighton were held to a goalless draw by Tromsø in Norway, and Motherwell lost 3-1 at home to Freiburg, while Hearts and Rapid Vienna drew 2-2. That's the latest. I'm Daisy Steele. 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
1: From the Sky News Centre at 2. Prince Harry will find out later how much he must pay towards the Daily Mail publisher's legal costs after losing his privacy case. It's reported the insurance covering the Duke and several other high-profile claimants falls £18 million short of Associated Newspapers' bill. It comes as Harry prepares to move his wife and children back to the UK. Crisis communications expert Andy Barr says it could help him win back public support.
2: I think with a bit of cameos here and there and a few candid pictures, actually, Harry would turn it around quite quickly. Meghan, on the other hand, has a bit more of an upward battle. And that's why I think she needs to kind of wait a little bit, see what the public reaction is, and then go from there.
1: Video footage shows French police being attacked by migrants who were trying to board a small boat headed for the UK. People wearing life jackets appeared to throw objects at officers, who then used Parva spray against them before slashing the dinghy. The UK is marking its first National Day for Victims and Survivors of Terrorism. It's been set up to remember those who've been killed or affected by attacks. Brendan Cox is the co-founder of Survivors Against Terror, whose wife, the MP Jo Cox, was murdered by a terrorist.
3: Terrorism isn't about targeting the individuals in the vast majority of cases. It is an attack on the state. And therefore, we all have not only an opportunity, but a responsibility to remember those people that have been killed or whose lives have been disrupted by terrorism.
1: In sport, Rangers will take a narrow 1-0 lead to Czechia next week after coming out on top against Jablonec in the first leg of their Conference League playoff. Defending champion Carlos Alcaraz will make his return at the US Open after missing 4 months with a wrist injury. The 23-year-old triumphed at the Australian Open in January to become the youngest man to win all four Grand Slam titles. And the world's oldest person is celebrating her 117th birthday. Ethel Catherine from Surrey has marked the past year by meeting the king and even stroking a llama. That's the latest. I'm Daisy Steele.
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1: From the Sky News Centre at 3. Prince Harry's return to the UK will likely be overshadowed today when he could be ordered to pay millions of pounds towards the Daily Mail's publisher's legal costs. The Duke of Sussex was among several high-profile figures who lost a privacy case against Associated Newspapers last month. In a video published after the verdict, editor-in-chief Paul Dacre hit out at the claimants.
2: The truth is that this trumped-up action, which has cost well over £50 million and wasted a huge amount of valuable court time, should never have been brought to trial.
1: Video footage shows French police being attacked by migrants who were trying to board a small boat headed for the UK. People wearing life jackets appeared to throw objects at officers, who then used parva spray against them before slashing the dinghy. Pakistan's former Prime Minister Imran Khan has been taken to hospital following a court order. The 73-year-old has been in custody on corruption charges, which he claims are politically motivated, since August 2023. The UK is marking its first National Day for victims and survivors of terrorism. It's been set up to remember those who've been killed or affected by attacks. In sport, Rangers have a narrow 1-0 lead against Czech side Jablonec after the first leg of their Conference League playoff. But manager Derek McInnes says it wasn't an easy watch.
3: You get the punters up, they're singing, they're getting behind the team, they said, here we go, and we inexplicably make one or two little wrong errors of judgment and we have to defend a corner, and it brings an anxiety again.
1: Brighton were held to a goalless draw by Tromso in Norway. Motherwell lost 3-1 at home to Freiburg, while Hearts and Rapid Vienna drew 2-2. And the world's oldest person is celebrating her 117th birthday. Ethel Caterham from Surrey has marked the past year by meeting the king and even stroking a llama. That's the latest. I'm Daisy Steele.

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1: From the Sky News Centre at 4, Prince Harry will find out later how much he must pay towards the Daily Mail publisher's legal costs after losing his privacy case. It's reported the insurance covering the Duke and several other high-profile claimants falls £18 million short of Associated Newspapers' bill. It comes as Harry prepares to move his wife and children back to the UK. Crisis communications expert Andy Barr says the move could help him win back public support.
2: I think with a bit of cameos here and there and a few candid pictures, actually, Harry would turn it around quite quickly. Meghan, on the other hand, has a bit more of an upward battle. And that's why I think she needs to kind of wait a little bit, see what the public reaction is, and then go from there.
1: French police are becoming more effective at stopping small boats crossing the Channel, according to the Home Office. It says 185 potential crossings involving more than 4,000 migrants have been intercepted this summer. Our chief political correspondent John Craig says the government believes its deal with France is beginning to make a difference.
3: The Home Secretary, Shabana Mahmood, says the deal is already having a real impact. She says it's stopping crossings before they happen and disrupting criminal gangs.
1: Former Pakistani Prime Minister Imran Khan has been taken to hospital amid concerns about his health. The 73-year-old has been behind bars since 2023 and is serving a 17-year sentence on corruption charges, which he says are politically motivated. Rangers will take a narrow 1-0 lead to Czechia next week after coming out on top against Jablonec in the first leg of their Conference League playoff. Brighton were held to a goalless draw by Tromso in Norway. Defending champion Carlos Alcaraz is set to make his return at the US Open after missing 4 months with a wrist injury. And the world's oldest person is celebrating her 117th birthday. Ethel Catherine from Surrey was born in 1909 and is the last surviving person who was a subject of Edward VII. That's the latest. I'm Daisy Steele. Manx Radio.
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1: From the Sky News Centre at 5, Prince Harry's return to the UK will likely be overshadowed today when he could be ordered to pay millions of pounds towards the Daily Mail's publisher's legal costs. The Duke of Sussex was among several high-profile figures who lost a privacy case against Associated Newspapers last month. In a video published after the verdict, editor-in-chief Paul Dacre hit out at the claimants.
2: The truth is that this trumped-up action, which has cost well over £50 million, and wasted a huge amount of valuable court time, should never have been brought to trial.
1: French police are becoming more effective at stopping small boats crossing the Channel, according to the Home Office. It says 185 potential crossings involving more than 4,000 migrants have been intercepted this summer. Pakistan's former Prime Minister Imran Khan has been taken to hospital following a court order. The 73-year-old has been in custody on corruption charges, which he claims are politically motivated. The UK is marking its first National Day for victims and survivors of terrorism. It's been set up to remember those who've been killed or affected by attacks. Rangers have a narrow 1-0 lead against Czech side Jablonec after the first leg of their Conference League playoff, but manager Derek McInnes says it wasn't an easy watch.
3: You get the punters up, they're singing, they're getting behind the team, they said, here we go, and we inexplicably make one or two little wrong errors of judgment, and we have to defend a corner, and it brings an anxiety again.
1: Brighton were held to a goalless draw by Tromso in Norway. Motherwell lost 3-1 at home to Freiburg, while Hearts and Rapid Vienna drew 2-2. And a 15-foot python, which lives at Chester Zoo, is believed to be the first snake in the world to receive a cancer treatment normally used on humans. Vets used electrochemotherapy after a tumour returned on the jaw of the 23-year-old reptile, which is named after actress Jodie Foster. That's the latest. I'm Daisy Steele.
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1: From the Sky News Centre at 6, there are reports that one of the reasons the Duke and Duchess of Sussex are coming back to the UK is because Meghan's got an acting gig. We learnt on Wednesday night the couple are to live outside London and they've already enrolled their kids in British schools. Questions around the family's security remain, with Harry expected to pay for protection. Former Met Police Chief Superintendent Dal Babu says there could be exceptions.
2: There would be an intelligence-based check looking at what the intelligence is. And if there is on a case-by-case situation where additional security is required, then I'm sure the authorities will make sure that's provided.
1: The Conservatives are criticising new numbers claiming French authorities are preventing more small boat crossings in the Channel. The Home Office says in the 3 months after a new deal with France was signed, 185 crossings have been stopped. The Tories insist the figures are a joke. Here's our chief political correspondent, John Craig.
3: The Home Secretary, Shabana Mahmood, says the deal is already having a real impact. She says it's stopping crossings before they happen and disrupting criminal gangs.
1: Imran Khan's returned to prison after being temporarily moved to hospital following concerns about his health. The former Pakistani Prime Minister's been behind bars since 2023 on corruption charges, which he calls politically motivated. Today's the very first dedicated Memorial Day for victims and survivors of terrorism in the UK. It's designed to recognise the widespread impact of terror. Rangers will take a narrow 1-0 lead to Czechia next week after coming out on top against Jablonec in the first leg of their Conference League playoff. Brighton were held to a goalless draw by Tromso in Norway. And forecasters are warning the UK could face a wetter next few months because of a rare strong El Nino. It happens when parts of the Pacific Ocean become unusually warm. That's the latest. I'm Fader Silver.

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6: From the Sky News Centre at 7. Reports in some of this morning's newspapers say the Duchess of Sussex has got an acting job. They think that's a big part of Meghan and Harry's decision to come back to the UK. The couple have enrolled their two kids in British schools. Crisis communications expert Andy Barr says the move could help Harry win back public support.
7: I think with a bit of cameos here and there and a few candid pictures, actually Harry would turn it around quite quickly. Meghan, on the other hand, has a bit more of an upward battle, and that's why I think she needs to kind of wait a little bit, see what the public reaction is, and then go from there.
6: The Home Secretary is hoping footage of French police stopping people making the dangerous journey across the Channel in small boats will boost support for a recent deal she signed. The Home Office says authorities in France prevented 185 attempted crossings in the 3 months after the agreement. Former Pakistani Prime Minister Imran Khan's back behind bars after being moved to hospital following health concerns. He's in jail accused of corruption, which he denies. Campaigners say it's a national scandal survivors of terrorist attacks are still being mistreated. A report on the first ever dedicated Memorial Day for victims of terrorism in the UK is critical of the compensation process. Co-author Brendan Cox, whose wife MP Jo Cox was murdered, says immediate financial assistance still needs addressing.
8: Can you afford to keep up the costs on your mortgage, to adapt the house that you live in if you no longer can get up the stairs because of your injuries? And at the moment, that compensation scheme is not only unfit for purpose, it is actively re-traumatising survivors.
6: Rangers laboured to a 1-0 win over Czechside Jablonec in the Conference League first leg playoffs at Ibrox. There were draws for Hearts, Hibs and Brighton. And the world's oldest person celebrating her 117th birthday, Ethel Caterham from Surrey, has marked the past year by meeting the king and stroking a llama. That's the latest. I'm Fade.
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8: From the Sky News Centre at 8, reports suggest Meghan Markle could be making a return to acting and that it's one of the reasons for the Sussexes moving back to the UK. She and Prince Harry are said to have already enrolled their children in British schools, but questions remain over who will pay for their security. The Prime Minister's called it a private matter. Former Royal Protection Officer David Robinson thinks it's needed.
9: He should get protection of a sort, and I think his family should get the protection. Where if they come to be residents in the United Kingdom. From a sort of moral point of view, I think the mistakes of the past can very much paralyse the future.
8: French police are said to have prevented 185 small boat crossings in the 3 months after a deal was signed with the UK. The Home Secretary signed a £662 million agreement with France in April to clamp down on people smuggling. Hundreds of pharmacies are considering closing because of rising business rates. A survey by the National Pharmacy Association found almost half are considering shutting their doors. The Met Office says the UK could be in for a wetter and stormier autumn and early winter. It's because part of the Pacific Ocean is getting much warmer than usual in a weather event called El Nino. Forecasters say this one could be the strongest they've seen in modern times. Our correspondent Barnaby Papadopoulos explains.
10: And it's a kind of tropical storm that occurs when sea temperatures in the eastern Pacific rise 0.5 degrees Celsius above average. However, scientists are warning this year that we could see a natural warming of 3 degrees.
8: The UK is marking its first National Day for Victims and Survivors of Terrorism. It's been set up to remember those who've been killed or affected by attacks. And retail sales fell by 0.5% in July after stronger growth in the 2 months before that. Some stores claim their summer sales began earlier than usual. That's the latest. I'm Faye De Silva.
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11: Okay, well, we all want to know what's going on. It's dry out there from the skies. Roads are a little bit wet, though. So if you have just tuned in, just letting you know, there is a two-hour delay to today's action on the mountain course. We'll run through everything for you shortly. However, because of that overnight rain, roads very damp in some places, so do be aware of that if you're out and about this morning. There'll be a few showers around still, but those quickly moving southwards, leaving the rest of the day dry with sunny spells developing through the afternoon. Light to moderate, mainly northerly winds, and a top temperature up to 17 degrees today. Dry overnight with clear spells as well, minimum temperatures of 10 overnight tonight. And the weekend is looking pretty good. Dry with sunny spells, light winds, temperatures up to 17, and continuing dry and sunny on Monday with light winds and temperatures up to 19.
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11: So good morning, welcome to the programme. Maramai, Christy with you through till handing over to the commentary team, which will be a little bit later than expected, around about 11:30, 12:00, because the clerk of the course has confirmed a two-hour delay to today's schedule due to the wet roads around the TT course. So the roads will now close at 11:30. We'll let you know as soon as we have the revised schedule for what bikes are going out at what time. Going to start you off though with some music. This is Liam Gallagher. Everything's Electric.

0: Liam Gallagher, Everything's Electric. So good morning again, Moramai. Christy with you through till handing over to the commentary team about 11:45, because there is a 2-hour delay this morning while the roads dry out. We had a lot of rain in Peel last night. If you were out west, my goodness, kept me awake all night. It's not what you want to be kept awake by, is it? So, lots of standing water around parts of the course, or at least very wet roads. So while that dries off, and there may still be a couple of showers passing over, according to the Met Office, we are going to have a bit of a delay this morning. So the roads will now close at 11:30. The qualifying we're going to get in today will be the historic senior and junior, the lightweight and ultralightweight, the junior and sport bike MGP, the Formula One, junior 600 and senior MGP and super sport. We don't have the exact timings yet. We'll let you know as and when they have decided what time those different bikes will be going out. But the roads will reopen no later than 5 p.m. So a 2-hour delay, roads closing at 11:30. We'll let you know the schedule as and when we have it. But for now, I've got loads of great tunes to keep you entertained. And then after nine, we're going to be joined by the Isle of Man Constabulary again, including Inspector Elliot Butler, who is Operational Support Group and Tactical Firearms Commander, which is very exciting. So we'll be chatting with Inspector Butler a little bit later, and Joanne Corr as well from Isle of Man Police. So if you've got any questions for them, let us know. 07624 166 177. Don't forget to start your message MGP. And those are the same details if you want a shout out. You know, we love to give you shout outs. Tell me who you are, where you are. What are your plans for today? Are you going to go out watching, or are you listening from further afield? Well, whatever you were doing, here's an excellent tune for you now from Traffic.
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0: Garbage. It's a great title for a band, isn't it? Stupid Girl, of course, and before that, Traffic and Paper Sun. Haven't heard that for a really long time. So it's shaping up to be a really nice day, but yep, dampness on the roads causing some delays, so a two-hour delay so far. The roads will be closing at 11:30. We'll let you know as soon as we have the full schedule in our hands. But in the meantime, yeah, if you were out and about watching any of the action yesterday, some really good times and speeds yesterday. It seems like Jonny Stewart is the one in the Manx Grand Prix to beat at the moment. He recorded his second 120 mile per hour lap of the week with a lap of 120.14 is his best. And newcomer Laurent Hoffman as well, and continues to impress. He had a lap of 114.639 to notch the 11th best time overall. So well done to him as well. Yeah, some really good times, really good speeds out there. Fingers crossed everything goes to plan from 11:30 onwards, roads closing, and we'll let you know the schedule as soon as we have it here on Manx Radio Motorsport.
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8: Okay, so the main thing to be aware of is that the roads will be closing at 11:30 with that two-hour delay. In the meantime, of course, remember the mountain road is two-way throughout the Manx Grand Prix fortnight, and no bicycles on the mountain road, please. Aside from that, we don't have the full revised schedule yet. We'll run that through that with you as soon as we have it. But checking over at the airport, there's no delays there. Everything seems to be running to time. And over on the sailings, the Ben left Douglas around about 20 to 8. A beautiful sailing this morning, heading off to Larne. Mananin will be arriving in Liverpool around about 9:30. She'll then turn around, leaving Liverpool at midday, getting back here at 2:45. And the Ben will be back from Larne at 6:15 this evening. The rest of the sailings all look to be running to time. If you're out and about on the roads and you notice anything you think it'd be useful to let others know about, do tell us 07624 166 177, as long as it is safe to do so.
7: Quayside Tyre and Car Service Centre is open as usual. South Quay Industrial Estate, Douglas. Quayside!
8: Should say as long as it's safe and legal to do so, of course. Don't want you texting us while you're driving. No, put your phones down, thank you.

0: has Martin Garrix and Ed Sheeran together, and before that, Cast and Sandstorm. Because we have an extra couple of hours to play with here before we hand over to our commentary team, a little bit later, I'm going to play you some clips of Murray Walker commentating on the Milestones of the Mountain Parade lap that happened in 2011, marking the centenary of the mountain course. Some absolutely glorious bits of audio for you that I've chosen to play out for you a little bit later. So do stay tuned for that. It'll happen sometime between now and about 11:30 anyway.
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0: Let's get some Eric Clapton on for you now, though. Behind the Mask.

Oh, not heard this for ages. Suede, She's in Fashion before that, Mimi Webb, House on Fire. I've got a lovely duty to perform shortly. I can announce the winner of our Ginger Hall competition. Stay tuned if you entered.

0: Suede here on Motorsport Morning Show. Christy with you through till handover to our commentary team, which will be around about 11:30, 11:45. Roads now closing at 11:30 around the course. We're working on a two-hour delay. We haven't yet got the revised schedule, but the roads will close at 11:30 around the course. And as I just mentioned, if you entered our competition to win four main hatch meals during this Manx Grand Prix or Classic TT with our pals at the Ginger Hall, stay tuned, because we're going to be announcing the winner of that competition in just a few moments.
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Calvin Harris and Jazzy. It's called Satisfy here on Manx Radio Motorsport. Right, here we go. We've been running a number of competitions. One of them is closing now. This fabulous competition we've been running along with our pals at the Ginger Hall, just at the end of the Sulby Strait there, of course. Iconic venue on the mountain circuit, mountain course. We've been giving you the chance to win four main hatch meals during the Grand Prix or Classic TT. So you and your friends sitting there enjoying fantastic food while watching the bikes going by on one of the most recognisable locations on the island. All you had to do was answer this very simple question. Well, it's simple for you because, you know, you like the bikes and you like the racing. So we knew you'd know the answer. Who won the 2026 Superbike TT? That was the question. We even gave you a multiple choice. We said, is it Michael Dunlop? Is it Dean Harrison? Or is it Peter Hickman? So if you entered, you might have said Michael Dunlop, you'd be wrong. You might have said Peter Hickman, you'd be wrong. But if you said Dean Harrison, you are absolutely right. Dino won the 2026 Superbike TT. That was the answer we were looking for, and you answered in your droves. Loads of you got in touch with the correct answer for this one. But there could be only one winner of these four main hatch meals, and that winner I can reveal to you now. I'm just trying to add a bit of drama. It didn't really work, did it? It's a good job I don't do a quiz show. The winner is Sean Mansfield. Well done, Sean Mansfield. You have got yourself this fantastic prize of the four main hatch meals with our pals at the Ginger Hall. Our people will be in touch with your people so you can get your hands on the food, so to speak. If you did enter, sorry if you didn't win, but don't worry, there's other competitions, including our competition with North Coast Glamping. I'll tell you about that a little bit later on, but well done, Sean. This is Franz Ferdinand now. After this, we'll have Mad Daddy.

That was Franz Ferdinand, of course. Taking us up to the news at 9, we've got to get our lads on Mad Daddy with Road Racer. And then after 9 o'clock, we're going to be joined by members of Isle of Man Constabulary, including Inspector Elliot Butler, the Tactical Firearms Commander. So if you've got any questions, 07624 166 177. News up next at 9 after Mad Daddy.

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6: Manx Radio News at 9 o'clock. Moramai, I'm Sean Cowper. Calls are being made for changes to the animal welfare legislation to recognise animals as beings. Domestic pets are currently classed as property under the law, and as a result, ownership rights can play a significant role in decisions involving animals. A group of animal fosterers have created a petition calling on government to make the changes to better protect pets. Andy Nolan says they are living, breathing creatures.
7: Behavioural studies show that dogs experience and cats separation, anxiety, anticipation, empathy and even grief. And we just want the law to recognise that. So in short, animals feel the experience they suffer. And recognising them as sentient beings, the law means that their emotional needs finally matter legally.
6: Manx Radio has contacted the Department of Environment, Food and Agriculture for comment. The clerk of the course has announced a two-hour delay to today's mountain course closure. Roads around the course will now close at 11:30 ahead of the contingency qualifying session for Manx Grand Prix and Classic TT. Peel Commissioners says it isn't responsible for the upkeep of memorial benches, but is encouraging residents to report if they're damaged. It comes after a post on social media featuring images of a broken memorial bench was circulated among local pages. Vice Chair Sharon Lambert says the local authority's staff don't do regular checks for damage, but can act if they're not being maintained. She adds they can remove the plaque and pass it on to a relative or friend if they wish to keep it.
8: We'll know whether that's a memorial bench or not. And sometimes the particular one that we saw, it was really damaged. But because it was up in the hills, you don't always see it. And we don't do checks on memorial benches because it's not our responsibility to keep it going.
6: In international news, it's claimed a chance to return to acting is behind the Duchess of Sussex's decision to move back to the UK with Prince Harry. The couple will live outside London with their two children already enrolled in British schools, but questions remain over how the non-working royal's security will be funded. French police have prevented almost 200 small boat crossings following a deal with the UK. The Home Office there says figures show a 5% increase in the number of journeys being stopped by authorities compared to last year. And in sport, England's cricketers have control of the first test against Pakistan going into day three at Headingley. The hosts will resume on 366 for eight this morning with a first innings lead of 195 runs. Manx Radio News at 9:03, our next at 10 o'clock. 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
9: So it's actually looking really rather lovely outside at the moment. So those damp patches on the roads causing a delay, obviously, as we've been hearing, it's a 2-hour delay. So the roads now closing at 11:30, and we have had the revised schedule. We'll go through that for you in a little bit. However, still a couple of showers could potentially around this morning. They will move south, leaving the day generally dry. Sunny spells in the afternoon, light to moderate northerly winds and temperatures of 17 today. It'll be dry overnight with clear spells, dropping down to 10 degrees, and the weekend is looking rather lovely. Dry with sunny spells, light winds, temperatures of 17, and continuing dry and sunny on Monday. Again, light winds and temperatures back up to 19. The sun rose this morning at 6:06 and will rise and will set rather this evening at 8:36.
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9: Let's get Life as a Highway on. And then we are going to be chatting to Inspector Elliot Butler and catching up with Joanne Corr as well from Isle of Man Constabulary after this Life as a Highway.

0: That is, of course, Life is a Highway. I missed a trick. I should have played the Rascal Flatts version from Cars. It's still a great tune, though. We have had a revised schedule through now from the organisers of Manx Grand Prix and Classic TT. So today's qualifying session, the roads are due to close at 11:30. And then at 12:30, it will be the historic senior and junior going out. 1:45, the lightweight, ultra-lightweight junior MGP and sport bike MGP. And then at 10 to 3, it'll be the Formula One, senior 600 and senior and super sport MGP going out. Roads reopening no later than 5 p.m. So no evening session, just this afternoon. So roads closing 11:30, reopening no later than 5 p.m. And I will, of course, run through that schedule for you again a little bit later. So, you know, so you don't forget what's going on today. But now, got a very important person with us. We've got Inspector Elliot Butler with us from Isle of Man Constabulary. Good morning.
1: Good morning.
0: How are you doing this morning?
1: Brilliant. Yeah. Brilliant, thank you, yeah.
0: Yeah, I love it. You've come in here and you're like full of the joys of life. It's great. You love your job, don't you?
1: Oh, yeah.
0: Well, I say he loves his job. I've been given a list. You must have the most varied and busy job. Okay, here we go. So, Operational Support Group and Cadre Tactical Firearms Commander, but it involves, I don't even know all this. Roads Policing Unit, Tactical Firearms Unit, Hostage and Crisis Negotiator Unit, Drone Unit, Search Team, Public Order Unit, Forensic Collision Investigation Unit, Driver Training Unit, Road Safety Team, Firearms Licensing and Alcohol.
1: It's a mouthful.
0: That is bonkers. Yeah. That's absolutely bonkers. I mean, how long have you been doing this for?
1: About 12 months now.
0: Yeah.
1: And I can say that in reverse as well, so can...
0: Excellent. What do you love most about it?
1: To be fair, every little bit of it is so much fun because it's all so varied, and it's everything from even like alcohol licensing unit to the armed response unit. They're so varied in what they do, and you can use, you know, the alcohol licensing unit can be applied in other areas of policing to, you know, help deal with issues that we're seeing arise and help keep the community safe. So I really enjoy the different challenges, and it's a lot to get your head around, but it takes me about 12 months to get there, but I've got there.
0: I can imagine. I mean, you must have had a lot of varied training to do all of these different things.
1: Yeah, absolutely. So a lot of the training in particular, a lot of it is experience-based from the career I've had so far up until today, but then some of it in things like the firearms command aspects, you have to go onto a courses in the UK and you've got to demonstrate competence to show that you are, you know, you're not going on a course and sitting there and doing nothing, you're going on a course and then you're demonstrating you can still do the job even 12 months later, 24 months later.
0: And you know, it can sound a bit scary, can't it, when you start talking about firearms, obviously, and on our island, man, we think, we're a lovely, cute little safe island. But sometimes it is necessary. At the end of the day, it is about keeping us safe, isn't it?
1: Yeah, it's absolutely. It's about having the way I see it is when I speak to my friends and family about it is, and they say, oh, it must be scary commanding a firearms incident. Well, the way I see it is, it's another tool to do the job safely, and it's another tool to be able to keep the public safe, because there are, unfortunately, incidents that do occur whereby the criteria to armed deployees met, and the only way we can do that is through sending those armed officers to it. And I think one of the messages I always say is, just because you see an armed officer getting out of a car and going into an address, that doesn't mean it's an armed deployment. That just means that at that time, they're a police officer who just happens to be carrying a firearm, but they might be going in there to have a chat to somebody about, you know, a report of a motoring incident. It's only when they are authorised by a firearms commander for a specific purpose.
0: So, I mean, how often are you sort of called out with firearms being needed? I mean, obviously no 2 days are going to be the same, are they?
1: Yeah. But thankfully, not as often as the UK, is what I can say, is having worked in the UK and here in the police, nowhere near as often as the UK. However, there is still a demand there. If I was to pluck a figure out there, I'd say potentially 3 to 4 times a month. Obviously, I haven't got those figures in front of me, so I'm just plucking out the air, but I'd say there's those authorised deployments 3 or 4 times a month. But then there's other applications for the officers as well. They are enhanced medics, and I can honestly say this, having been one of those officers myself, the lives that have been saved because we've had those enhanced medics at the right place at the right time. I can think of 2 incidents whereby my train has been put to use and kept someone alive. So it's having that resource available to the public is massive.
0: That must be incredibly rewarding.
1: Oh, it is. It is, absolutely.
0: So what would you say then, I guess, are some of the more sort of challenging aspects of these many, many roles that you do?
1: I think it's just keeping on top of it all. It's, you know, no day's the same. So it's 99% of the time things run nice and smoothly, but then something can go wrong in one area that you need to quickly deal with, and obviously you've got a lot of information coming your way. But I'm lucky that I have got a fantastic team around me doing it. I've got a fantastic team of sergeants, a fantastic team of PCs, fantastic teams of civilian managers, civilian staff that really keep a grip of it all for me, and they do a fantastic job, so it makes my job a lot easier.
0: How many people are you in charge of?
1: It's a difficult one because some of those areas, so things like the search team and the public order, are dual-rolled officers, so they work as patrol officers or detectives, full-time jobs, but then the second hat is they might be a search team officer. So some of their numbers, so I can't go into too much detail, but public order officers included, you're looking at around about 70 different specialist officers, albeit not all of them fall under me directly to manage, but their roles fall under my area.
0: Gosh, I can see why you're saying no 2 days are the same.
1: Yeah.
0: The one I was intrigued about when I saw it, because it's not something you would think of necessarily being needed as much over here, was the Hostage and Crisis Negotiator Unit. Is that something you've had to actually employ so far, so being in this role?
1: So I think one of the best bits about the Hostage and Crisis Negotiator Unit is it sounds very high-end. You think, FBI and all that kind of stuff. But actually, when we're deploying a firearms team to an incident, having a Hostage and Crisis Negotiator team available, it's a way of using less force. So if we can talk to somebody and talk them down, it's the best tactic. Words are so much better than having to, resort to some sort of use of force. So it's absolutely vital we've got that skill set available to us, and they do get used quite often because their applications aren't just for firearms incidents. They're also for people in distress. Again, there could be incidents where someone is, putting it bluntly, having a really bad day, and being able to have a hostage and crisis negotiator available gives that time to talk to them, and we can try and get to the root of the issue and try and get them the support they need, mm-hmm. without necessarily a police officer having to grab hold of somebody. So it's a fantastic, and it's one of the more interesting areas of the job, especially when you read up on it all. And again, I'm not one. I don't think I could be one, because knowing the training they go through is unbelievable. It's really high-end training, and it's very hard to pass that course as well.
0: Yeah, well, I've got to say, I'm finding it all absolutely fascinating to talk to you. You clearly love your job, don't you? Why did you want to get in police in the first place?
1: Well, I grew up in Manchester, and I was actually, when I look back at my past, I wasn't necessarily the best behaved person. I think a lot of my teachers would have spat the coffee out if they found out what I'm doing today. But I think a lot of it is I had a realisation as I grew up in that I'm seeing things happening to, vulnerable people. And if I really boil it down, I wanted to join the cops to keep people safe and put people who want to hurt people behind bars, essentially. If I speak really candidly about it, I think that's why anyone wants to join the police, is they want to do what's

0: happened about 11:45 in the morning at Church Benz. We believe that somebody did attend there just prior to police response, and then they've left. We're just hoping to try and identify who that person is, just to help us with our inquiries. They're not subject to the investigation. We're purely just wanting to treat them as a witness to find out what they can tell us.
1: So if someone's listening and they think that might be them, what do they do?
0: If they can just contact us on the 631212 number at headquarters, and I'll probably direct them to the Facebook page you've put on with the reference number. And if they quote that reference number, or just explain that they've got some information in relation to the Church Benz road traffic collision yesterday, they'll be able to put them in touch with the officer in charge.
1: All right, excellent. And you've been busy with Rose policing as well, haven't you?
0: We have, yes. It's with the Grand Prix, our main agenda in Rose policing is to make sure that we're creating that right atmosphere for people using the road, especially people who are coming over to use the road. We want them to enjoy it, but we want them to go home in one piece and go home to see their families and friends afterwards. So we try and set that tone around the course with speed enforcement and dealing with due cares. So far we've dealt with 15 different individuals for speeding. We've also reported 4 people for summons for license and insurance offences. We've administered some drugs wipes and roadside breath tests, and we've also seized 4 vehicles so far. So I think the message I want to put there is you choose the outcome of your journey or your trip to the Isle of Man. So it's, you can choose to go home and everything's fine, or if you speed or you cause a collision, you're potentially choosing a different outcome for how your visit to the Isle of Man ends.
1: Exactly. And how do those numbers compare to previous Manx Grand Prix?
0: I haven't got the stats from the last Grand Prix, but I'd say they're pretty much on par. I'm certainly not seeing a busier Grand Prix than other previous years in terms of the demand for us. Obviously, I haven't got the data in front of us, but that gut feeling, you've got to trust that gut feeling, is I'm not concerned that I'm seeing an increase in anything.
1: Yeah. Well, thank you so much. It's been fascinating talking to you. And as we said, we're going to find out about this recruitment drive. We're going to be chatting shortly with Joanne Corr, who's going to tell us about the deadline having been extended. So if you've been fascinated by Inspector Butler there, I mean, it really was interesting talking to him. You could end up in his role. Well, maybe not just yet. You're enjoying it, aren't you?
0: Oh, yeah.
1: You could do something like what he's doing with Isle of Man Constabulary. So stay tuned. We'll tell you more about that in just a few minutes.
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1: It's Iggy Pump and Lust for Life. We're going to be chatting with Joanne Corr shortly about the recruitment drive for Isle of Man Police. Just a reminder, Rose closing at 11.30 this morning. Historic senior and junior going out at 12.30. The lightweights, junior MGP and sport bike going out at 1.45. And then the Formula One, junior and senior, junior 600 and senior and super sport MGP will be going out at 10 to 3 with the roads reopening no later than 5 p.m. Let's get some Iggy Pop on for you.

0: It's Iggy Pop. And again, you're just immediately thinking of Ewan running through the streets, aren't you? What a great film Trainspotting is. So if you've just tuned in, we are chatting with the Isle of Man Constabulary. Joanne Corr is back with us again. Good morning, Maran Mai. How are you today, Jo?
1: I'm good. How are you doing?
0: Yeah, not bad. Thank you very much. Your Max Grand Prix first week has gone okay?
1: Yeah.
0: Good.
1: Yeah.
0: Glad to hear it.
1: I'm glad it's the weekend now, though.
0: Yeah, I bet you are. Yeah. Well, we were just talking there to Inspector Elliot Butler about his incredibly varied roles. And he's a great advertisement, isn't he, for being police?
1: Yeah.
0: And that's good timing because you've got this recruitment drive, which the deadline was going to be today, but you've moved it, haven't you?
1: Yeah, we have extended it to Sunday at midnight. We know people have been having issues uploading their documents and waiting on eye test appointments as well. But if anyone is having issues, we're happy for them to email them in to us or they can give us a quick call. You know, they can email them in on policejobs@gov.im or our organisational development team are more than happy for anyone to give them a call and get some help with their application. Their number is 631457.
0: Excellent. And what sort of person would suit being Isle of Man Police?
1: We welcome all walks of life, so absolutely anyone can join. I know we've just had a conversation about people being nervous about their age as well, but you know, you're not too old to apply. We want people with life experience to join.
0: Yeah, and as we were just hearing, actually speaking to Inspector Butler there, you can have very varied life experience to be police.
1: Absolutely, yeah. And I think the perks, as Elliot's gone through his role, being a police officer on the island, you can, you know, you can wear like different hats. You can be in different roles, because I believe in the UK you specialise in a particular role, but here on island you'll be able to experience it all.
0: Yeah, and it can be very varied, very exciting, and yeah, so it's a good thing to do. So again, just remind us where people go then to start kind of finding out about the process of getting their documents into you then.
1: So they can go onto our website to find out more information. So it's iompolice.im/careers. But if they are having issue uploading their documents, we've got our email address, which is policejobs@gov.im, or they can give our organisational development team a call today on 631457.
0: Excellent stuff. Well, fingers crossed to get loads of people coming in to be Isle of Man Police. And then, of course, we just want to get the key messages out there today, because we're going to be closing the roads again at 11:30. Yep. What do you need the public to know?
1: It's just the same messages that we put out on Monday again. It's please respect the marshals. They're giving up their free time to make sure that the event runs smoothly. They're not there to ruin anyone's enjoyment. They're there to keep the competitors, spectators and everyone else safe. And yeah, so please respect them and listen to their instructions.
0: And don't forget, of course, if you're visiting, drive on the left. That's the important thing as well. Remember that one. And also we've got the WhatsApp channels, haven't we, which are really useful.
1: Yeah. So this year we've trialled having all the TT road closures and road opens. They all come from the motorsport team. So Manx Grand Prix do have their own info line, so they'll be sharing all of that information in there. And then we have our WhatsApp channel as well, which is for all policing information. So road, any like incidents or collisions or safety messages that we need to get out as well.
0: And they are so useful, I have to say. It's what we use here at the station as well to get all the information out to you guys. So if you've got WhatsApp, get yourself signed up to those info channels. They're really helpful. Just remember to put the notifications on and check on the updates bit on the bottom left of your screen. We're going to finish with a song, which I've got to say, this was chosen by Inspector Butler, but it's quite fitting, Bon Jovi, Have a Nice Day, isn't it?
1: It is.
0: Yeah. So this one is going out to you, Elliot. And are you going to be singing along in the background? Yeah, he is. Yeah. Singing and maybe having a bit of a boogie along to this one. Great music choice from Elliot. This is Bon Jovi. Have a nice day. Thanks, Jo. Thanks, Elliot.
1: Thank you. Bye.

0: Excellent song choice by Inspector Elliot Butler there. Have a nice day. I should just tell you, it's quite funny. I can also see Chris Williams's messaging inbox, right? He's over on FM at the moment. And because it's a Friday, he's doing Bad Joke Friday. I didn't realise that. And of course, we've just had the police in. And I saw this message that says, it's getting worse, Chris. A cement truck has just crashed into a prison van at the bottom of Summerhill. And I thought, oh no! And then read the rest of it and it says, the police are looking for six hardened criminals. Wah, wah,
1: wah. 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
0: Okay, so the things to be aware of, as we were just hearing, obviously the mountain road remains two-way, no bicycles up on the mountain road, and then the course will be closing at 11:30 today for the action on the course. We'll go through the schedule for you in just a moment. But as Joe was just saying, of course, do remember, drive on the left. Once the roads are closed, the roads are closed, and please respect the marshals. They're doing a very good job, and they're doing this for nothing. So good on them, and a big shout out to all our fabulous marshals as well. So the schedule then has been confirmed as being 12:30, the historic senior and junior. At 1:45, the lightweights will go out, ultra and lightweight, and then the junior and sport bike MGP as well at 1:45. And then at 10 to 3, it'll be the Formula One, junior 600 and senior and super sport MGP, with the roads reopening no later than 5 p.m. So no evening session, but the roads will close at 11:30 for the afternoon session, and we'll be handing over to our fabulous commentary team around about 11:45 as well. Apart from that, quick look at the airport. There is one delay that I can see. It is the Aer Lingus Dublin flight, which is often the case, to be fair, delayed by about half an hour. Apart from that, everything else seems to be running to time, and with regards to sailings as well. Mananin is getting into Liverpool around about now. She'll turn around and come back from Liverpool, leaving there at midday back here at 2:45 before going back out again to Liverpool at 4:30 this afternoon. And the Ben will be getting into Larne around about 12:20. She'll turn around at 1:30 back here at 6:15. Aside from that, we're not aware of any issues on the roads outside of those things, but if you are out and about and you notice anything, do let us know, as long as it is safe and legal to do so. 07624 166 177, start your message MGP.
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0: Troy Sivan and Rush here on Manx Radio Motorsport. Christy with you through till handover to the commentary team about 11:45. Coming up shortly, we'll take a look at what's going on around the island.
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0: Yep, and Manx National Heritage have got all their sites open. Of course, loads of them around the island, from Castle Rushen to Peel Castle. Get yourselves down there and investigate some of our fabulous history and heritage. Also at the House of Mananin in Peel, they have an exhibition called the Traces Exhibition on at the moment. It's open from 9:30 to 4:30 daily. And this is a diverse exhibition of contemporary Manx art, reflecting on how today's creativity becomes tomorrow's heritage. This is the third exhibition of artwork created by the Creative Network members. 90 artists, all with Manx connections. So really varied bunch of work there at the House of Mananin in Peel, open from 9:30 to 4:30 daily. Also, you can of course enjoy some live music at North Quay Live outside the British in Douglas. Last night, it was the Red Hot Chili Yesers. Did he get down there? Did he go see them? Was it brilliant? This evening, they've got Nathan Thompson, who's an excellent artist, and the 995. They're playing this evening outside the British. And then tomorrow night, Jamie Blackburn and the Mad Dog Davis Band are on, followed by Spotty Dog on Sunday. Also on Sunday, Derby Day. They've got a full race programme, modern and classic parades, special classic sidecar parade, Manx Classic Car Club, open paddock, many special machines on display, food and drink vendors, Ugly and Colby there, legends of motorsports, and much, much more. So that is this Sunday. Adults are just £10 and under 16s go free. Gates open at 9 a.m. On track action from 9:30. It is a day not to be missed. So that is this Sunday. Derby Day is back in Derby. Obviously, you'll have heard Kinners talking about it. It's a great day. Get yourselves down there for that.
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1: It's the golden retriever of the pop world, Sam Ryder, and Mountain. Before that, music from this year, Evanescence, Who Will You Follow? In the next hour of the programme, I'm going to play you some fabulous clips of Murray Walker from the archive from his Milestones of the Mountain parade lap in 2011. Also, we'll have our rock spot. So if you've not suggested one yet, drop me a note. 07624 166 177. Taking us up to the news, though, Tom Speight.
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6: Manx Radio News at 10 o'clock. Moramai, I'm Sean Cowper. The Department of Infrastructure has responded to criticism after it placed notices on motorhomes on Douglas Promenade warning of parking restrictions during Manx Grand Prix. They state parking is only available for 16 hours in any 24-hour period and warn against the disposal of foul waste into surface drains. Simon Richardson reports.
7: The DOI told Manx Radio advisory notices were attached to a number of vehicles, but that no parking fines had been issued at this stage. It said concerns are raised with the department each year by accommodation providers, businesses and residents around the availability of parking, particularly for customers and guests, and the disposal of foul waste from motorhomes. The notices, said the department, are intended to encourage the use of the island's dedicated campsite facilities, and it's grateful for residents' and visitors' patience and cooperation while they work together to address ongoing concerns.
6: The clerk of the course has announced a two-hour delay to today's mountain course closure. Roads around the course will now close at 11:30 ahead of the contingency qualifying session for Manx Grand Prix and Classic TT. It's hoped a new app will give visitors and residents a new way to explore, learn and experience the island. The Isle of Man Tourist Trail by Hidden Bearings allows users to follow interactive trails and unlock stories. Creator Matt Bale, a regular visitor to the island from Bristol, said the idea first came to him when a friend asked him for ideas on where to go when visiting during TT. He says his first trip to watch the TT began a cultural love affair.
8: Like most people, you fall in love with the island. You know, you come for the racing and then you're there for such a period of time that you get exposed to, you know, the places that you go to visit outside of the racing. You know, the people that you meet, the locals, the cafes, you know, the walks that you go on, and then you end up coming for the island.
6: In international news, it's being reported Meghan's acting career and a potential new role could be one reason the Duke and Duchess of Sussex are returning to the UK. Later, Prince Harry will find out how much he may have to pay in legal fees after losing his privacy case to the publishers of the Daily Mail. After a record-breaking hot and dry summer, Britain is being told to prepare for a wetter and stormier autumn and earlier winter. It's because of the El Niño, which happens when sea temperatures in the eastern Pacific rise above normal. And the new Premier League season gets underway tonight as defending champions Arsenal host newly promoted Coventry City. It's been 25 years since Coventry were last in the top flight. Manx Radio News at 3 minutes past 10, our next at 11 o'clock. In the meantime, keep up to date by following Manx Radio on social media or going to manxradio.com.
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9: Okay, so Stephanie Clayton is telling us any showers will move quickly southwards, leaving the rest of today dry with sunny spells developing through this afternoon. Light to moderate northerly winds with a top temperature of 17 degrees. It'll be dry overnight with clear spells and minimum temperatures of 10. And then across the weekend, looking good. Dry with sunny spells, light winds and temperatures up to 17 again. Continuing dry and sunny on Monday as well. Again, light winds, but lifting up to 19 degrees. So it's looking pretty good for this afternoon's qualifying. Fingers crossed anyway.
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Alanis with Hand in My Pocket, of course. And before that, it was Blur, Charmless Man, starting off this hour of the morning show on Manx Radio Motorsport. Christy with you through till handover to the commentary team. There is just been announced, actually, just a couple of minutes ago, the Clark has announced a further 1 hour delay to today's road closures to allow further time for conditions around the course to improve. So the roads are now scheduled to close at 12:30. So the roads will now close at 12:30. The roads were very damp earlier in parts, and so obviously they're having a bit of trouble drying in time for the earlier closure. So a further 1 hour delay to today's road closures to allow time for conditions around the course to improve. Roads now scheduled to close at 12:30. We will let you know as and when we are aware of the new schedule, because of course there will now be a new schedule. So further hour delay, roads now closing at 12:30. Don't worry, got lots to keep you entertained with here on the morning show. So after this next track, which is the Goo Goo Dolls and Iris, we're going to hear from the legend that is Murray Walker. I've got some clips for you of Murray commentating on a historic parade lap from some years ago. I'll explain more after Iris.

a gorgeous song. Goo Goo Dolls and Iris here on Manx Radio Motorsport Morning Show. I missed a message earlier. We had a message in saying, good morning all. Don't worry, we arrived on the bend this morning and we've brought the sunshine with us, though we depart on Tuesday, so can't guarantee the weather after then. Well, funnily enough, Mad Mick Capes and your ever-loving wife, Teresa, that looks precisely like the window of it being decent on the Isle of Man is from now through to Tuesday. So it looks like you are our good luck charm. Please never leave. That's all I'm going to say. Never, ever leave. Anyway, welcome. And I hope you have a fabulous time here on the island. If you'd like to get in touch, 07624 166 177. Just remember to start your message MGP. Right, something a bit special now because we've got a bit of extra time on air with the delays. If you've just tuned in, there is a further 1 hour delay to the road closures to allow conditions to improve around the course. So roads now scheduled to close at 12:30, and we'll let you know as soon as we have the revised schedule. So I'm going to fill the time with some wonderful stuff because in my day job on the other channel on FM, I look after something called the Island Life series, which are sort of radio documentaries that go out on FM at 6:30 every evening. And next week on Tuesday, I'm going to be replaying

0: centenary. So there are some incredible machines and also memories of incredible riders as well. So here's your first Murray moment.
1: Pay attention! Giacomo Agostini is on the line. Arguably the greatest rider of all time. And look at that bike. Four-cylinder MV Agusta with the multiple world champion. The man who finished second to the immortal Mike Hellwood in 1967. And Agostini won 10 TT races between 66 and 62. And finished second in that great, great, great race in 1967. He eventually retired with a broken chain. He's won 15 world titles, 122 Grand Prix victories. The great Agostini! Agostini's chief rival was Mike Hellwood. Mike Hellwood, as we all know, was sadly killed in a road car accident. And it's David Hellwood, his son, who now works for BMW, who is riding the bike, a replica of the bike, on which Mike won the senior TT in 1966 and 1967. Listen to the thrum of that four-cylinder 500cc engine. Go for it, David. Pausing here because if anything ever brings a lump to my throat, it's a memory of my great friend Mike Hellwood. And seeing his son David is a very emotional experience for me. But now here's another one, Charles Mortimer.
0: Isn't that wonderful? Murray Walker from the start line, sort of sending off the bikes and the riders for the Milestones of the Mountain Parade lap in 2011. I've got another clip for you. I'll play a little bit later, so don't go away. In the meantime, here's The Who here on Manx Radio Motorsport.

0: rock and roll energy. 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
0: OK, so the main thing to be aware of, as we have just been saying, the clerk of the course has announced a further one-hour delay to today's closures to allow further time for conditions around the course to improve. It was very wet overnight last night and lots of damp patches on the roads. So roads now scheduled to close at 12:30. 12:30, the roads will now close, so they remain open for the time being. There'll be a revised qualifying schedule, which they will issue in due course, and we'll of course bring that to you as soon as we have it, but the roads now closing at 12:30. Apart from that, looking at the flights, everything is now running to time, so they obviously caught up time on the Aer Lingus, that is now running to time as well, the Dublin flight, and over at the steam packet there, it's still saying Mananin is expected to arrive in Liverpool at 9:30. I assume the Mananin, I'll just do a refresh. I don't want to make you think there's any issues when there aren't any issues, so let's just refresh that. Yes, Mananin did arrive in Liverpool just after 9:30 this morning. The Ben will be getting into Larne about 20 past 12. She'll then turn round at 1:30 and be back in Douglas at 6:15. Mananin will be back from Liverpool at 2:45. She'll then leave Douglas at 4:30, heading back to Liverpool. And the Ben will be heading out to Heysham at 7:45 this evening. So it looks like, again, pretty much everything running to time with the sailings. Again, as I always say, if you are out and about and you notice any issues on the roads that you think it would be helpful to let us know about, drop me a message 07624 166 177 as long as it's safe and legal to do so, and we will put it out there. Don't forget to start your message MGP.
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0: One of the new ones from the Strokes now. This is Going Shopping.

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1: And after this from the Blues Brothers, we'll have another Murray Walker clip for you.

0: What a song. What a film. Might have to watch that again this weekend. Blues Brothers, of course, everybody needs somebody to love. If you've just tuned in, I am taking advantage of the fact that I'm on air for longer than expected today because we've got these delays to the action with the Manx Grand Prix and Classic TT. So I am playing you a few clips from a programme we're going to be running next week on Tuesday evening. It is the Murray Walker commentary of the Milestones of the Mountain Parade Lap in 2011. Maybe you were there. Were you there? Let me know. And essentially, I'm playing you little clips because it is Murray being Murray. And he's introducing the various riders and the various incredible machines going out around the course for this parade lap. So I've chosen some, well, let's say choice moments from his fabulous commentary. Here's one guy he had to bring up. Of course, this man had to be celebrated in the Milestones of the Mountain. Here's your next Murray moment.
1: Who's the greatest rider in terms of victories at the TT? It's Joey Dunlop, of course. And this is his son, Gary Dunlop, riding the 750cc Honda, which Joey rode in 1999. I don't know how much you want me to say about Joey. There is so much. A truly great rider who won so many, many races, only to be tragically killed in a 125cc race in Finland. Five times world champion, three times a hat-trick winner in the Isle of Man. An incredible achievement, a wonderful bike and a great son.
0: And then you hear the bike going off. We will have more little clips for this. I'll try and fit another one in for you today. If not, I'll have some more for you tomorrow. There's some excellent Murray moments to play you. And if you want to hear that full programme, it will be available as a podcast if you go to our Motorsport podcast channel. It will appear there on Tuesday, so you can listen to the entire commentary at your leisure. But speaking of the likes of Joey Dunlop and Halewood and Ago, seemed appropriate to get David Bowie on. Here he is with Heroes.

0: What a tune. David Bowie and Heroes. Let me know who your heroes are of the mountain course. I'd love to hear from you. Coming up shortly, we're going to have our rock spot. Don't go away.
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0: Vivi Rexha and Faithless New Religion. Okay, it's time we got a bit loud. Each day that I am on with you on Manx Radio Motorsports Morning Show, we are playing you a rock spot. And you lot have chosen them, so thank you. Some excellent suggestions. We've had some Iron Maiden. We have had, what else have we had? I can't remember now. Motley Crue. Yeah, we've had some Motley Crue. Can't remember the others. However, we had several people messaging, the one I can remember, Steve from the Wirral, asking for Nirvana. Understandably so. What a band. This brings back so many teenage memories for me. Not all of them broadcastable, but what a tune. Enjoy.
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0: I expect you to headbang along to this one, please. Even if you're at work.

0: Well, I really hope you were headbanging along to that one. An excellent rock spot. Well chosen, you lovely lot. It was, of course, Nirvana and Smells Like Teen Spirit. If you want to message me and let me know any good rock spots, you can drop an email to motorsport@manxradio.com. I'm going to head out of here at 11 and go do the other stuff I need to do on the other channel. So I'm going to leave you in the very capable hands of Michelle Kane. Hiya, Michelle.
1: Hiya.
0: You're right.
1: Hello.
0: Yeah, she's very excited. You can tell. I'm going to leave you with a gorgeous tune by Cat Burns and also some Creedence, because why not? Thanks for listening. Road's closing at 12:30. Stay safe out there. I'll speak to you tomorrow from 8.
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7: Manx Radio News at 11 o'clock, Moramai. I'm Lewis Foster. A further one-hour delay has been announced to today's Manx Grand Prix and Classic TT qualifying session. The clerk of the course says roads will now be closing at 12:30 and are due to reopen by 5 o'clock. There are calls for a change in the law to recognise animals as beings rather than property. Domestic pets are currently classed as property under the Ireland's animal welfare legislation, and as a result, ownership rights can play a significant role in decisions involving animals. A group of animal fosterers have created a petition calling on government to make the changes to better protect pets. Andy Nolan says they are living, breathing creatures.
8: Behavioural studies show that dogs experience and cats separation, anxiety, anticipation, empathy and even grief. And we just want the law to recognise that. So in short, animals feel, they experience, they suffer. And recognising them as sentient beings, the law means that their emotional needs finally matter legally.
7: Manx Radio has contacted the Department of Environment, Food and Agriculture for a comment. A seventh candidate has declared their intention to stand for Douglas Central in September's general election. Sharon Lee Bridgens is standing as a member of the new political party, Change. The party's priorities include creating one government under one legal authority, opposing all wind farm projects and replacing Manx Care. Also standing in the constituency are Anne Corlett, George Hargreaves, Andrea Kruger, Peter Shimmin, Chris Thomas and Devon Watson. And police are asking for help finding a blue Mini Cooper convertible, registration BMN140X. Officers are also seeking any sightings of a white Ford Transit, registration K7JLN, in relation to the same investigation. If anyone sees either of those vehicles or is aware of their location, you're asked to contact police headquarters on 631 212. In the latest international news now, the UK Home Office says there's been a 5% increase in the number of channel crossings being prevented by French police in the 3 months since a new deal was signed. 185 crossings were apparently stopped. A woman whose sister was murdered by the IRA during the Troubles has welcomed the introduction of the UK's first National Day remembering victims and survivors of terrorism. Anne Travers hopes that by victims and families sharing their stories, they'll be able to help prevent radicalisation. And it's being reported Meghan Markle could make a return to acting once she and her family move back to the UK, but no details have yet been confirmed. She and Prince Harry have already enrolled their children in British schools. Manx Radio News at 3 minutes past 11, our next at midday. In the meantime, stay up to date by following Manx Radio on social media or going to manxradio.com.
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9: Thank you so much, Lewis, for that lovely update there. And if you're all standing to attention, I am going to give you the weather update now. A few showers at first this morning, but these are quickly moving southwards, leaving the day generally dry with sunny spells developing through the afternoon. Light to moderate, mainly northerly winds with a top temperature of 17 degrees. Then it's dry overnight with clear spells and a minimum temperature of 10 degrees. Sunset this evening will be 8:36, sunrise in the morning 6:07. The outlook is dry with sunny spells across the weekend, light winds and temperatures up to 17 degrees. Continuing dry and sunny on Monday with light winds and temperatures up to about 19 degrees. Thank you so much, Stephanie Clayton, for that wonderful, wonderful forecast.
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0: Are you going to dance with Chaperone there? I hope so. It's Friday the 21st of August. Get your dancing feet on because it's time for the weekend, isn't it? I know you'd much prefer to hear the bassy tones of Chris Boyd or even Chris Kinley up there in the grandstand tower, or maybe even Chris Cave over at Glen Helen. All the Chrises. So Rob, you are now donned as Chris Pritchard. You cannot be Rob Pritchard for the remainder of the Manx Grand Prix season because there are too many Chrises. Okay, even Beth and Carolyn, you are now Chris's as well, okay? It's the Chris commentary team, and that is that. I hope you're having a pleasant morning. I know we would much rather have the roads closed right now. However, on my drive through from Peel, I did notice that there was lots and lots of dry places. And then under the trees, hopefully with a little bit of a blow dry with the wind there, we might get something underway shortly. Because that'd be rather pleasant, wouldn't it? Because the good old sound of the gravelly bikes is much more enticing than my voice, I'm sure. We've got lots coming up between now and the roads closing, though, so I'm here to keep you company. Thank you so much for Christy DeHaven for waking you up this morning. I hope she was very gentle with you. I know she is. She's lovely. We love Christy. Dasher is coming on very shortly for you. If you'd like to get in touch today on Manx Radio Motorsport, the best biking station in the world, you can do so on 07624 166 177. Start your message with MGP. Nothing too silly, please. Oh, go on, why not?
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0: that's fine. Right, and what do we have before that? Dasher. What was that song called? Not at this party. Yeah, I know what I'm doing today. It's totally fine. Right, so there we go. That just went super loud. It's okay. It's fine. I'm just going to have a little fiddle with things in here and fix it because technology is not being my friend today. Not being my friend. Right then, I am being nosy. Let's have a little nosy, shall we? What is the most random food, like, mix that you eat that would be, like, kind of a ugh to some people? Like, mine, for example, is chili con carne with coleslaw. It's really lovely. So, like, you know, some people would eat, I don't know, what was a really weird one? Somebody, cherry coke with ice cream or something like that. You know, what's a really random food combination that you secretly enjoy eating or are quite proud of eating? Let me know. Let's get to know each other a little better, shall we? 0762416177. You can pop MGP or Mish in front of that if you really want to. And I can get a little bit of info on you.
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0: Right then, so obviously we do have another hour at least until those roads are closing, but do keep a listen out for that because we are keeping you up to date as soon as we get any information. You are the first to know. Over at the Steam Packet, we have got the Ben McCree expected in Larne in about an hour's time at 12:20, and the departure of the Liverpool to Douglas Salon on the Mananan will be going at 12 o'clock. And down at the airport, we have got all flights looking like they are playing well today. Good job. Yes, everything looking like it's on time on the departures. Everything's landing to time. In fact, we've even had some early landings there this morning. Fantastic. The rest of it is all going to time there. Road closures at the moment, or temporary lights and all that jazz. We've got Castletown in front of the airport there near the King Williams College, 24 hours a day for electricity works until today. Hopefully that'll all be cleared up. I'm sure we'll be told otherwise. Colby until the 22nd of August,

0: Balkilferrick Road is closed for resurfacing over in West Baldwin. We've got temporary lights on the West Baldwin Road, Inderbrecht, 24 hours a day for water main work. East Baldwin until the 28th of August, temporary lights on the East Baldwin Road at the Scollag Road Junction, 24 hours a day for drainage work. And then between St Mark's and Foxdale, there are road closures rolling. They are in place on the Toseby Road for the water main work until the end of October. Up the north of the island in Ramsey, the swing bridge is closed for repairs until next weekend, the 30th of August. So hopefully that's all going tickety-boo. North of Regaby until the 16th of October, we've got temporary lights on the Andreas Road, 24 hours a day for water main installation. In Peel, glorious Peel until the 28th of August, temporary lights on the Ramsey Road there, 9.30 till 3.30 daily between the Headlands and Rhea Aylan for patching works. And then in Glenmay until the 24th of August, temporary lights on the main road through the village, 24 hours a day for mass game work, gas works, gas main works. Yeah, I'm going to go get a cup of tea. See you soon.
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0: Teddy Swims reckons he's a Mr. Know-it-all. I think all men do, don't you? Gonna start a war now. Right, so her texter ending 366 says they once knew someone who had lemon curd and pasta. Now, I probably wouldn't eat it myself, but they do have dishes that are lemon pasta based dishes. I know there's a pasta with lemon sauce that you can get in some of the restaurants, so that's not entirely unheard of, but certainly different. Lemon curd and pasta. Where's that one gone? More of my Gary. Now, doesn't consider this to be odd combo foods, but salad cream on kippers. Had them at work once. The smell announced itself in the office. I bet it did. I bet. If you've had it in the system, I'll see if I can find that for you to see if I can get that played in the next half an hour. If not, it'll certainly be sort of after 12 before the roads close. But thank you, Gary, for getting in touch. That is a cracker, that. Now, Uncle Peter eats marmalade with kippers, apparently. That's meant to be helpful. Not sure. There we go. Right, David Bowie on the way for you.
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0: Why did I think that was like Billy Idol or somebody who sang that? Has it been covered? Or am I just totally making that up? Because that's entirely feasible as well. I make stuff up quite often. Right, so apparently Davison's had an ice cream, a kipper flavoured ice cream. I mean, I kind of think I remember that. That's entirely plausible. Entirely plausible. And also, I know for a fact that the Butchers and Peel were doing Queenie infused sausages. Well, I say infused, it was definitely stuffed full of Queenies. If you don't know what a Queenie is, that's a queen scallop. Lovely little white fleshy meat. It's quite tasty. And yeah, so there we go. Hi, please give a shout out to Chalky Racing, James, Liam and all the team. Safe racing to both of them and to all the other racers. A good and safe Manx. Love Manx Radio, the best radio station. Love from Mam and Dad. Thank you so much. Thank you so much for that. Very sweet message there. I hope that you are enjoying listening to the commentary and everything else that's happening. And yes, nice safe racing for everybody involved. So go on then. What's your little weird quirky food mix that you like? 07624166177. Pop MGP or Michelle or Foodie if you want in front of that. And let me know.
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1: And all of the heritage sites across the Isle of Man are now open for the duration of the summer. 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They'll tell you all the information of the opening times and any special events and exhibitions that are happening across the multiple sites on the Isle of Man. Mind Your Language, for example, because, you know, we all know we like to do that every once in a while, is on at the Manx Museum, open 9:30 until 4:30 daily, a vibrant exhibition celebrating the beauty of the Manx language and its rich culture, presented in partnership with Cultrevanen as part of the Blenagelga, the Year of the Manx. Now, it is the weekend. It is the weekend, and I'd like to tell you there's lots on, but no, there will be somewhere, it's just not on this one. Let's have a skeet on the other one, shall we? Now, we've got the music on available tonight at the North Quay Live event, Manx Grand Prix Live Music event, 6 till 10:30 this evening. 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And you can follow them on Instagram and Facebook for all of the details. If you're stuck for something to do today, you're not waiting for the roads to close, you just want to go out and do something, you can take the little kiddies down to Craigneish from 11 until 2, and they're doing Little Maker's Birdhouse Design Workshop. 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A wonderful man. 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

clearly she's in obviously really baggy clothes and really comfortable things. Because everybody looks hot in that, don't they? Yeah. Right, it's 10 to 12. I'm potentially only with you now for another 40 minutes or so, which is fine. Because, again, the racing is, you know, well, especially the qualifying is far more important. But I'll still be here until 3 o'clock, just waiting patiently. Because I'm very good like that. There'll be some news at 12 o'clock from the Isle of Man and around the world. And then I'll be back with a further weather update. Hopefully everything is going to schedule. We've not had any further updates to suggest anything was going to be delayed any further. The only thing that was last said was that potentially if anything does go awry during today's qualifying, we may need to have that contingency used later. But don't you worry, keep with us and we will keep you up to date with everything. Between now and 12 o'clock, I've got Moose Tea and Stereophonics to play. So we'll see what happens. Catch you up in a few minutes' time.

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6: Manx Radio News at midday, fast am I, I'm Lewis Foster. A revised schedule has been published for today's Manx Grand Prix and Classic TT qualifying session. It follows several delays this morning due to wet conditions around the Snaefell Mountain course. Darren Timpson reports.
7: As it stands, roads around the course are scheduled to close at 12:30 and reopen no later than 5 o'clock. Meanwhile, race officials say they have no intention of using this evening's contingency session. However, they say this may change in the event of any further delays or disruption. Organisers say any decision on whether to utilise this evening's session will be confirmed by no later than 3 p.m.
6: A fundraiser has been launched for the family of Manx Grand Prix rider Sam Norton. It's been set up by Sam's friends with a goal of £5,000. The Castletown man died in the third session of the 2026 event earlier this week. Currently, the crowdfunder has raised more than £4,000. Braddon Commissioners says its new social housing repair and maintenance system will make reporting issues more efficient. The local authority claims FixFlow will improve its response times, eliminate unresolved problems, and provide text message updates and reminders. Chair Andrew Jessop says it will make life easier for both tenants and housing officers when issues arise.
8: The hope is that this means that things will be reported and tracked and dealt with more quickly and efficiently than they were before. Obviously, we've only just introduced it, so it's a little bit early to say how well this is going to run, but obviously I'd be very disappointed if we've introduced a new system and it's worse than what we had before.
6: And the Department of Infrastructure has defended placing notices on motorhomes on Douglas Promenade warning owners about parking restrictions during the Manx Grand Prix. It says the notices are intended to encourage the use of the island's dedicated campsite facilities. Turning to the latest international news now, and a man's denied failing to disclose information about the Heaton Park Synagogue terror attack in Manchester. Two worshippers were killed when a man drove into the gates and started attacking people with a knife in October. Meanwhile, the service is taking place in London this afternoon to mark the UK's first Memorial Day for victims and survivors of terrorism. It's a chance to remember them and to try to combat radicalisation. Reports suggest the Duchess of Sussex has got an acting job, prompting Meghan and Harry to move back to the UK. The couple are expected to live outside of London with their two children, away from any property linked to the royal family. And the UK could face a wetter and stormier autumn and early winter because of an unusually strong El Niño. It happens when parts of the Pacific Ocean become warmer than normal, affecting weather around the world. 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
10: Thank you, Lewis. So we are generally dry with sunny spells, light to moderate northerly winds and a top temperature of 17 degrees. Remaining dry this evening and overnight as the wind freshens for a time, minimum temperature there of 10 degrees. Sunset this evening will be 8:36. It's creeping in earlier and earlier, isn't it? But the sun will rise again tomorrow at 6:07. Outlook is dry across the weekend with sunny spells, light winds and temperatures of up to 17 degrees. Continuing dry and sunny on Monday with light winds and temperatures of about 19 degrees. Thank you, Stephanie Clayton. That's exactly what we need to hear.
9: 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Short on time between the racing? 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Tesco, every little helps.

Travis coming around to start this afternoon. And I really hope, nothing personal, but I really hope that this is the last 23 minutes with me and you. Nothing personal. Like I said, I'd rather the team and the grandstand and everybody up there had your attention for the afternoon, because that's what we're here for, isn't it? Yes. What's occurring? Well, as far as I know, everything is set to go ahead. The roads will be shutting at 12:30. Obviously, there has been that revised schedule in place, as Lewis has not long mentioned. You can keep up to date with that on our Facebook pages if you'd like. And yeah, hopefully we will be good to go. Top loader coming up for you now, Dancing in the Moonlight, and a couple of other things. Oh, Gary, before I forget, soz me, I'm really sorry, we do not have Crazy Love by MJ Cole. I will make sure that we can get that in the schedule, I hope, for you at some point. I'm going to ask our people to make sure it's available on the system, and maybe we can get that played for you another time. If you have another request, quickly throw it my way and I'll try and bleep that in before 12:25.

0: top loader dancing in the moonlight. I have been fortunate enough to see them twice on this island. I know. How lucky am I? But do you know who else is lucky? You are lucky because I get to spend another 15 minutes with you. Not because of any delays or anything, just because that's when the commentary team will be taking over. 1:45. So the roads will be closing at 12:30 and then I will hand up to the tower at 12:45, well before 1 o'clock. And then I'm going to have me some lunch because I have got a lovely sandwich to eat and I'm very much looking forward to it. I'm getting hungry, very, very hungry. My Only Angel by Aerosmith and Youngblood coming up with more songs to go before I throw you up to the tower. So stay tuned.
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1: Getting ever closer to 12:30, where the roads are due to close. I've not heard anything further, so I will confirm definitely when that happens, all right? But as far as I know, 12:30, the roads around the mountain course are due to close, so keep an eye on that. Over at the airport, what's occurring down there? Something's just refreshed. Oh, boarding now is the Dublin flight. They were due to go at 12:15. I'm sure it'll be on its way. The Birmingham flight is due to go out at 12:35. Gate has closed for that, and everything else is looking on time. On the arrivals, everything is wonderful there too. We like that, don't we? Yes, we like a bit of on timeness. Over at the sailings, we have got the Ben McCree due in to Larne any minute now, like actually within the next 15 seconds it's due in, and then the Liverpool to Douglas left Liverpool on the Mananin at 11:51. It should be alongside here in Douglas at 14:36, so do keep an eye on that. Once the Ben McCree returns from Larne at 1:30, sorry, it'll be due to arrive in Douglas at 6:15. So hopefully in 10 minutes time I will be confirming that the roads will be closed around the mountain course. As always, if you notice anything out and about, please let us know. When it's safe and legal to do so, you can message me 07624 166 177, or you can email me motorsport@manxradio.com. make sure you put MGP Michelle or something similar in there, and then I can get the message out there, obviously, if it's legit. All right, thank you very much. Speak to you soon.
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me hypnotised. 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Well, you keep trying, love. 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I hope you are having a wonderful, wonderful shift and it's not too busy. 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

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Plenty of coffees on the go. I enjoyed my caramel latte this morning. Thank you so much. And I've got a little bit of Elvis Presley, because we all know that lovely Jackie appreciates a bit of Elvis Presley. It is a 2002 remix though, but you know, it's a little less conversation.

0: Simple Minds, Don't You Forget About Me. And it is time for the news that you have been waiting for all morning and into this first half an hour of the afternoon. The roads around the mountain course are now closed for today's qualifying session. So please, if you are out and about around the TT course, do not enter those closed roads because it will end very, very terribly for you. Not me, you. You'll be in trouble, you'll get a slap on the wrist and probably more. In fact, definitely more. So do not tempt fate. Do not do anything stupid. Do not be a helmet. Only keep your helmet on your head. Thank you. Right then, plenty more to come in the next couple of minutes before I hand up to the guys and girls up in the commentary tower. Chris Kinley, Chris Boyd are all waiting eagerly. And then, as I mentioned before, Chris Cave over at Glen Helen, Chris Pritchard, because he's no longer Rob, Chris Eyre, Chris Espy and Chris Sells are all waiting to go.
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0: That was Bloodhound Gang with The Bad Touch. We don't want none of that out and about on the course, please. Behave yourselves. Behave yourselves. Right. It is 5 minutes until I hand up to the commentary team up at the grandstand. Maybe more. We'll see what they say, shall we? But they're all waiting and raring to go. So, and I'm excited to listen. I cannot wait to hear what's going to occur today. Still one more song in the log for you before then. Encore une fois.
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0: welcome to a sunlit TT Grandstand on Friday of qualifying week at the 2026 Manx Grand Prix and Classic TT. 3 hours of delays this morning and into this afternoon to allow the roads to dry after overnight rain, but we are now hopefully good to go for the final full day of qualifying. There are some more Classic TT qualifying sessions to come into the weekend, but we will hopefully be racing tomorrow. The roads closed about 70 minutes ago at 12:30. And we are hopefully good to go for a session. They're putting out the historic senior and juniors first now at 1:30. So we've got nearly 3/4 of an hour to build up to that session. Then at 2:15, we're going to have a lightweight, ultra lightweight and junior Manx Grand Prix, which is also the sport bike Manx Grand Prix session. Then at 3:00, Formula One, Junior 600 and Senior and Supersport Manx Grand Prix will be out, with the roads due to open no later than 5:00. We'll come back and do the weather in a bit, but first of all, back with us in the tower again today rather than outside, Chris Kinley.
1: Do you know what? The sun shining would be on my head today. I definitely have to have a hat on out there. It's looking nice. It wasn't nice overnight here on our island. If you have just arrived, when I was leaving here last night heading back south, the boat was just coming in from and it was busy on the promenade, which is good to see. A lot of people coming to see some action. I'm sure there was a lot of people when I came through Braddon Bridge this morning. There was people already sat on the hedge there on the exit in the old church garden there. Good to see a lot of people around early doors. And a full afternoon ahead, really. Historic senior and historic junior, like Chris said, at 1:30. The lightweights and the ultra lightweights, Junior Manx Grand Prix and sport bikes at 2:15. And at 3:00, as you said, Formula One Junior 600 and the Senior Manx Grand Prix and the Super Sports. We've looking at that weather forecast, Chris Boyd. How are we looking, my friend?
0: Good. Much more positive. Let's be upbeat. Generally dry with sunny spells, light to moderate northerly winds, so still not overly warm. Top temperature of just 17 degrees, but remaining dry this evening and overnight as the wind freshens, so that's going to strengthen minimum temperature down to 10 degrees overnight. Let's have a look into tomorrow when we do start to get into the first of the race days. Dry across the weekend with sunny spells, light winds and temperatures staying about that 17 degrees. Continuing dry on Monday for that race day as well, with light winds on Monday, temperatures up to 19 degrees. So fingers crossed, from now we are set fair through to next Monday at least.
1: Just got an update from something happening tonight. Their fundraiser with Dickie Kelly. No, tomorrow night, sorry. The Manx Legion Club in Douglas. Now, this is all donations and raffle. All the proceeds are going to the Great North Air Ambulance. Great, great charity there. At the back of the grandstand here as well. So Dickie Kelly's going to be on the Manx Legion Club tomorrow night. Free entry. Music from 9 till 12. Boots, scoot and line dancers, apparently it says there. So get yourself down there. Something to do in Douglas. Country on the Rock, a fundraiser with Dickie Kelly tomorrow night, raising money for the Great North Air Ambulance. And that is, it doesn't say what's now. Starts at 9 until 12.
0: And that was the official charity TT this year, of course. Yeah. So very, very good and worthwhile cause, and much needed facilities they offer to us on the island. You see the helicopter coming in fairly often, so it is tremendous to be able to have that resource to call on.
1: Let's quickly have a little run downstairs and see what the form is down there in Parc Fermé this afternoon, with the time just coming up to 10 to 1. We are underway, like we said, at 1:30. We're also going to go around the circuit. We have our reporter Chris Cave out at Glen Helen, and we have Rob Pritchard up at Ramsey. But first of all, let's say a very good afternoon to Beth Espy.
2: Good afternoon. Well, yes, down here, I am pleased to say, as Boydie was just saying, conditions so much better, really, than they have been all week. And Carolyn, gearing up for this final day of qualifying, and yeah, you can feel the buzz in the air.
3: Absolutely, yeah. The sun is out. Let's hope it stays out. I can't believe it's the last day of qualifying, certainly for the Manx Grand Prix guys. It feels like a really long week and a really short week all at the same time, doesn't it? But yeah, hopefully we'll get a good session in today. We just want everybody to stay safe, get round. Let's get these laps in and get ourselves ready for some racing tomorrow.
2: And as ever, you know, we're used to the hanging around that there was this morning, but it was absolutely worth it. Again, you know, the organisers making the right call. Shout out to all the marshals, obviously, who are around the course, and some of them would have been certainly in their positions up on the mountain or whatever for a long time. I tell you what you want to see, though, is when the roads close here on Glen Crutchie Road, how the team get it all race or qualifying ready. They are just incredible, aren't they?
3: Oh, it's absolutely a well-oiled machine. You can see they've done this a thousand times, and you know, Milky's in charge of them all here down on the ground, and you know, he's been around for a very long time, so he knows what he's doing, doesn't he?
2: Well, we will be building up with talking to some of the riders taking part in the Historic Senior and Historic Junior qualifying session in just a moment. But let's head over to Glenn Helen and Chris Cave. Good afternoon.
4: Good afternoon. Yeah, he's the man with the most enviable job in motorsport, isn't he, Gary Thompson? If you're listening, Gary, plenty of praise for you this morning at Glen Helen. You're damned if you do, you're damned if you don't. But last night was exactly the right call, and the weather has understandably been the cause of the frustrating delays this morning. But there is a nice buzz around the place now as we anticipate what will hopefully be another brilliant session at this Manx Grand Prix and Classic TT. We start, as you say, with those historic senior and juniors that are due to go out at 1:30, where it's a throwback for many. You know, the unmistakable voice of the Patton, the bark of the Norton, the thunder of the Royal Enfield. It's not just watching bikes hare around country roads, it's a rolling history lesson. And I must give a little mention to a chap here who showed me a great photo of him this morning, Roger Smales from Yorkshire, who was pictured outside the Glen Helen Hotel in 1963 as Mike Hailwood on the Honda pipped Giacomo Agostini's MV Augusta. 59 years later, he's back here at the same spot. He's here with Jeremy and Steve Gill from Buckinghamshire too, who were here for Hailwood's return in 1978. A pleasure chatting with you earlier, gents, and I hope you thoroughly enjoy your day. In terms of the conditions here at Glen Helen, there are definitely still a few damp patches around the sharp left in front of me, and I can tell you from the treacherous walk up to the commentary box I had this morning, you can certainly tell it's been raining. But the sun has been beaming down now for more than an hour, which will have dried some of the road out, and with a bit of luck, the cars driving over the worst of those damp patches will have helped too. So, as I say, a nice buzz around the place here. We're all set and ready for the action. Come on, weather gods, you don't have to spoil everything.
5: Fast am I, and a very good afternoon from what I'm very happy to say is a bright and dry Ramsey Hairpin in the north of the island as we get ourselves set for what we hope will be another busy day on the stopwatches at the 2026 Manx Grand Prix and Classic TT. Whilst a doubleheader of qualifying across both meetings was planned yesterday, we got just the first act on the Snaefell Mountain course on Thursday afternoon. That said, the most important job was carried out in giving those riders and teams important course time and valuable mechanical feedback after what has been an unsettled practice week so far for numerous reasons. A quick reminder then, if you're only just joining us today, of some of the key bullet points from yesterday's action. In the Manx Grand Prix, Johnny Stewart kept up his bright start to this year's meeting, topping the timing charts in both the sport bike and supersport qualifying, and in the latter of those, once again surpassing the 120-mile-an-hour mark. There were other movers, however, up the leaderboard elsewhere, though, with the likes of Lee Hara, Graham McAleese, and local man Dan Sale making an impression at the sharp end, alongside the likes of Liam Chalk and Andrew Farrell, who've already made consistent starts. In the Classic TT, and specifically the Formula One class, it was a Greenall Racing 1-2 of Nathan Harrison and Jamie Coward in practice, who were separated by a little over 0.3 seconds at nearly 125-mile-an-hour laps. In the ever-popular 250 lightweights, Michael Dunlop announced himself with a barnstorming lap on the Malenko by Paget's Motorcycles Honda. His pace, coupled with Mike Brown's performance earlier in the week on the Laycock Racing Machine, means those two are the frontrunners as it stands. Among the other highlights, John McGuinness was by far and away the quickest on the team Winfield Patton in the historic senior, and Joseph Lachlan continued his impressive start in the ultra-lightweight category. With all that said, though, there's still plenty of time as it stands for those pace setters to be metaphorically unseated and the current status quo to be altered. We were then, of course, due to have more to come yesterday evening. However, the weather powers that be clearly decided we'd had too much to enjoy already, with conditions bringing yesterday to an early close. Turning to the here and now then, and the conditions here in the north of the island. As we've been hearing elsewhere, it is the same in the north. Fabulous conditions at the moment. We are drenched in sunshine, plenty of blue sky above us. In the last hour to an hour and a half, when I came over the mountain road section, I must say it looked absolutely resplendent in these conditions. Yes, we have had those delays this morning of several hours, but I think it's fair to say, given what we're looking at out of our commentary position right now, those delays worth their while, given the conditions. Okay, that is us all set here at Ramsey Hairpin and in the north of the island. The sun is out. We are ready to go. Back to you, Chris Kinley.
1: Thank you very much to Rob Pritchard out there at Ramsey Hairpin. Also before that, thanks to Chris Cave at Glen Helen. As a look out the commentary box here I look across the hills of the Isle of Man, and it's a perfect, perfect day. Yesterday, we had some pretty good speeds, didn't we? John McGuinness was on the Team Winfield Pattern. Quickest session for him yesterday, 20 minutes 15.4, 111.75, with Dean Harrison in behind him at 20 minutes 57.159, 108.044. In the historic Junior Classics, it was Joe Yeardsley who was quickest than that, but in 19th position with a lap of 91.017 was a former Sidecar TT winner, now on two wheels, Ben Birchall with Carolyn.
3: Yeah, Ben's here. He's riding for the Ruthless Racing team. Obviously, they used to run Alan Oversby, who was a treasured member of the team and is no longer with us. Ben, I know you were saying earlier in the week it's a lot different to a sidecar. You've done a few more laps now. How are you finding it?
6: Oh, I'm loving it. It's amazing. It's everything that I dreamed of, really, you know, and I certainly have been doing that since I was a little kid. I really wanted to ride a solo at TT, and as it happens, we've had great success with sidecar, so I'm really privileged to be able to have a go now. And team's great. They're doing a magic job. Bike's far above me, but I'm enjoying it and chipping away and not frightening myself and just building.
3: Must be very different, because as a sidecar, like, you work as a team and everything, and on this you've got to rely on these guys who know the bikes and get them ready for you, and then after that it's all down to you.
6: Yeah, exactly. Yeah, I still they're great. They, you know, they sort of know that I do my own stuff, so I get consulted and I throw a hand in and help out. It's great. They've took me under the wing, and I'm really thrilled to be part of it.
3: Excellent. And do you think this will be the start of a new solo career?
6: We have to wait and see what Captain Chaos says, whether or not he'll let me go again next year.
3: Excellent. Well, have a good run today. Thanks, Ben.
6: Thank you.
2: I'm standing here with Jeff Smith. All relaxed before this one, Jeff. Obviously a little bit of hanging around this morning. We're well used to that.
7: Yeah, that's not really a big problem. It gives us time to look at the bikes a bit more and check a few things over. So we've had a challenging week, so it's coming okay now, I think.
2: And when it comes to sort of checking things over, how much do you get involved, or are you leaving it to other members of your team?
7: I probably do 80% of it. The chap who's helping me this year, Simon Dix, is new to it all, so he's very good. He's doing a fantastic job, but I sort of do most of the work.
2: And I suppose that's really important, isn't it? Because we know how much money this sport costs, so if you can do a lot of that stuff yourself, it's got to be helpful.
7: Oh, absolutely, yeah. Yeah. I can't really afford to pay other people to do the work, so you end up doing a lot yourself.
2: We were just saying before, Carolyn and I, that we can't actually believe we've got to Friday of this event already. What is the plan for you this afternoon?
7: The original plan was to go out on the 350, bring that in, go out on the 500. I just needed one lap on each. And the 400 in the ultralightweight, that has been a problem all week, but we think we've got to the bottom of it. So I was going to do 350, 500, 400. But because the sessions are so close now, I'm just going to go 350, come in, and then try and qualify the 400.
2: Okay, so a lot of work still to do, Jeff, but still smiling as ever.
7: Always smiling, it's fantastic.
2: Brilliant, thank you for talking to us.
7: Thank you.
3: I'm just down here with former Manx Grand Prix winner, Jamie Williamson. You've done the TT this year, now you're out on a classic. How are you enjoying this, Jamie?
8: I'm loving it. There's no pressure this year, Caroline, whatsoever. It's I've been fortunate enough and very lucky to have the opportunity to ride Steve Caffin's Honda 504, which is just phenomenal. I've proper fallen in love with the classic stuff.
3: Oh, that's good. So we'll see you again then, will we?
8: Oh, for sure. And hopefully at some other races as well.
3: Steve Caffin, I've known Steve Caffin for a very, very long time. He's a great guy to ride for, isn't he?
8: Oh, he's fantastic. When he gave me a call and offered me the opportunity to ride this bike, it was obviously a very easy answer. All the guys that work for him, Steve himself, they prepare, as you can see, well, the guys listening can, but you can, a fantastic, fantastic machines, and they're just a work of art.
3: Oh, well, it's great to hear that you're enjoying it. And what's the plan for next year? You're back to the TT and maybe back to this again?
8: Yeah, of course. We've obviously, this year, we've still got some rounds in Europe to finish off. And then the plan next year is a full attack at the TT, Southern Classic TT. And then, all being well, we'll continue to contest the internationals in Europe.
3: Excellent. Well, it sounds like you're having a great time, Jamie. Thanks for talking to us.
8: Thank you very much.
2: Standing here now with Justin Robry. How are you feeling this afternoon?
9: All right, yeah. Awake a little bit.
2: Yeah, had a morning to sort of ease yourself into it. We're just standing next to your machine here, and you know, people talk about just how different it is being out on these classic machines.
9: Yeah, it's very difficult. So this one's new out for me today. Going to give it a go. The Yamaha 500. Unfortunately, the Honda gave up yesterday and is beyond repair. So we're going to give her a little wee run out today. But you really got to look after the revs on these because they don't like being ragged for so long.
2: And, you know, this is a course that throws up its own challenges anyway, doesn't it, at the best of times?
9: Definitely. It's brutal on these little bikes. You can do a season on a shorts track and they'll never go wrong. You can do 5 miles on this circuit and it'll be blown up before you know it, you know.
2: And what is that? Is it the length of the circuit? Is it the lumps and bumps?
9: It's, I don't know, it's a combination of everything. I think it's the amount of time you're flat out on the little things, you know. They're screaming for mercy, you know. They want a braking zone or a corner to give them a breather, but, yeah, you've just got to look after them, I suppose.
2: And how often are you actually talking to the machine as you're going round, saying, please, please keep going?
9: Pretty much towards the end, I'm praying for it and telling it, if it don't keep going, I'm going to beat it. I'm going to park up and beat it with a stick.
2: A John Cleese moment. Yeah. In terms then of being of the Friday of this event, are you where you wanted to be, essentially?
9: No, not at all. You know, last year we were lucky with the weather and I'd sort of qualified all my bikes and everything mechanically stayed together, but that ain't the case this year. And with the weather being a little bit iffy, we've had, you know, a few stoppages and stuff. But, yeah, we'll give today a go, see where we're at.
2: Hope it goes well for you, Justin.
9: Thanks ever so much. Just a quick shout out, a massive thanks to all the marshals out there. Really appreciate your help.
2: Brilliant. Thank you so much.
10: We're just hearing an announcement here. Everybody's just listening to the clock of the course. If we can just pass it to Chris.
1: Yeah, just basically a message from the clerk of the course there, Gary Thompson. You can hear him on the PA in the background saying, just moving a few marshals around. It's looking pretty good. And, of course, the riders will get the little jump, the little board that they have. Just to come through the No Man's Land, there's two little boards there with Manx Grand Prix and Classic TT on it. And what they do is when they go through there, there's a board just to their left-hand side that the riders, when they get left alone, because no other team member is allowed into that area, what they call the No Man's Land, which is the start, just before the start line. And there's a little computerised board, and that computerised board will say exactly what conditions are, what Gary Thompson is giving the riders here now. And Chris Boyd has just made some little notes on there. Greber Castle, Belig, through to Glen Helen. Also, what's that one there?
0: Balacry. Try to read my handwriting.
1: I can't read your handwriting.
0: Dr.
1: No.
0: Boyd,
1: yeah,
0: yes.
1: And Ramsey Heaven. Yeah, that's it's the usual sorts of places, isn't it?
0: And he said they will be flagged appropriately.
1: Yeah, just moving a few marshals around as well. Good to see you. And well, Ron, about the marshals there, thank you very much to all of the Orange Army out there. And must say hello to my good friend Willis Marshall, not been so well recently. He wants to say a big shout out to riders Stephen Gorton and Johnny Stewart, are both running with the Trevor Harbison, the TH Racing Tanks, on their sport bikes. Yes, and hope you're well, Willis. Right, let's go back down to Carolyn.
3: Yeah, just while we're talking about the marshals being moved around, a little shout out to my little brother, Rob Sells. He's actually the guy who, one of the guys, the lead guy who drives the cars around the circuit and drops them all off. So, yeah, they end up in different places every day. So I'm just here with Russell, one of our newcomers this year. You're going out on the 350 Honda, and then you've also got the 400 later. How are you getting on, Russell? We've not spoken to you for a couple of days. How are you getting on?
11: Yeah, we had a really good day yesterday. Two flying laps. Had a little bit of problem with a clutch slip, but I was able to just sort of keep the revs down, manage a clutch slip, and just nursed the bike round for two laps, which as a newcomer is not a bad thing because I can learn more without trying to go too hard. We fixed those problems overnight thanks to a lot of people in the paddock who've helped. They know who they are, and hopefully we can go and do some more laps today and everything behaves.
3: Well, that will be good for you. And I mean, I know the conditions are a little bit damp around the circuit, but these little bikes, they're not so powerful. You've got lovely treaded tyres that can do these damp conditions, haven't you?
11: They are. I mean, the tyres are usually up to temperature by the time you hit them. There's plenty of warning. I have been heeding the warning, and I'd rather go through and think I could have gone faster than think I can go faster and find out you can't.
3: Oh, absolutely, 100%. That's a, you know, that's a good mindset. You're a newcomer here, you've got a lot to learn, haven't you? And there's no point in rushing it.
11: Thank you. Yep,
3: take care, Russell. Thank you. I'll let him get ready and go.
2: standing next to Dominic Herbertson. I tell you what, Dom, that actually feels quite warm, that sunshine now.
12: Yeah, we don't get much of that in the northeast either, so it's I need to get my welder's mask on for a lap, never mind my dark visor on the Nolan there. So, no, hey, the weather's out, I think, and there's not actually that much wind, which is actually very, very good. And I think the clerk of the course has done a fantastic decision there to delay it, you know, and delay it and delay it and delay it, obviously just to get the ideal conditions. So last qualifying and see what we can do.
2: And it's good to hear that from somebody like you who's so experienced around here, because we know what people are like. You know, criticisms are sort of levied at the organisers for some of the decisions, but they seem to be spot on this week.
12: Oh, the world's full of naysayers at the moment, but there's only one man in that tower with a crack team behind him, and at the end of the day, he makes the best decision for all of us. And unfortunately, he gets a lot of criticism, well, unneeded, but you know, everyone thinks they can run a government sat on the sofa, can't they? But the fact is, we're standing here in Parc Fermé with the sun coming out, so fair play to the team.
2: Tell you what, I'd have you running a government, Dom. In terms of your afternoon then, what is the plan?
12: Chuck the house out the window. That's the plan, you know. No, unfortunately, we broke down on the TAS Superbike last night. We got Black Flag coming into somewhere on the mountain. I got the naughty boy flag in pull off because the exhaust bracket unfortunately snapped. And we weren't able to get a lap on the NH race in 350 years, so everyone's got a couple of laps on top of us, but that's what makes the sport sporting, doesn't it? Especially around the mountain course. You never know, your bike might not make it to the end, and that's the draw of this place.
2: Yeah, part of the fun, isn't it? Hope you have a great afternoon.
12: Oh, God, aye, why not? Cheers.
13: I've just got Will Loader here. I've known you a very long time, haven't I, Will? Out on the 500 Sealy today, have you had many laps on that so far?
14: I've had one so far. I was hoping to get out on it last night because it's such a fun thing to ride, but unfortunately I broke down on a 250, had to do some running down a railway track and jumped in a car of a nice fella called Richard who brought me back, and I just scraped one in on a Greaves. So it's only my second lap out on the 500, but really looking forward to it. Conditions seem nice.
13: Well, that's the complications of running two bikes in the same practice session, isn't it? You know, if something happens, you've got to get back.
14: Yeah, you've got to. I had three bikes yesterday, two were supposed to be in the same session, and I just had to prioritise the one I'm racing first, really. And so, yeah, we'll see how we go today anyway. Looking forward to it.
13: Yeah, well, a few damp patches around the place, but you're long enough in the tooth, you know where these are going to be, don't you?
14: Yeah, it sounds like all the kind of normal places, really. And, like, at the end of the day, it's only practice, and you're just, like, I'm racing on Friday with this one, so...
13: Yeah, exactly. Take it steady. Enjoy the sunshine. We'll talk to you later.
14: Mega. See you later, Carolyn.
2: Just standing up here on Glen Crutchery Road with Harley Rushton. Harley, we've been hearing a lot of the announcements from the clerk of the course, talking about some of the conditions this morning. How are you feeling about getting out there this afternoon?
15: Well, I thought the schedule would be they'd send the Manx Grand Prix bikes out first, since we're racing tomorrow, but they seem to have gone ahead and send the classics out. Probably because the conditions out there are a little bit damp around the course, so I'm going to get out on the Chris Hughes Racing K4 and try and get a couple of laps in, get my eye in, see what the conditions are like out there.
2: Did you have a good breakfast this morning?
15: Yeah, John McGinnis caught me having two breakfasts, actually. He came past for the second time and said, "Are you eating again?" I said, "Yeah, I am. I'm just keeping stocked up for the afternoon. It could be a busy one."
2: What was the food of choice then?
15: Oh, it was all the healthy things. Yogurt and granola and a bowl of cereal with banana.
2: Flipping out, that is healthy, isn't it? So in terms of your plan for the day then, obviously just trying to get as many laps in, as you say, and fingers crossed, this is the weather. You're wearing sunglasses now, that's it.
15: Yeah, I know, it's the first time I've had sunglasses on this week, so may it live sort of thing. Plan is just get a couple laps in on the classic, get a lap in on the ultra lightweight, and then two laps on the super sport bike later on, fingers crossed.
2: Make sure you've got some food for you when you come in. Harley, great to talk to you.
15: Thank you.
1: Two breakfasts, hey. Sean Anderson, just having a little look down the historic senior, Chris Boyd. Sean Anderson hasn't got a lap in yet on that machine. I think he was telling us about Quarterbridge yesterday, where he turned left quite a few times. Anyway, so he's not got a lap in on the pattern. Michael Sweeney's not got a lap in yet on the TX500 Yamaha Classic machine. Also not getting a lap in, Rhys Hardesty on the Velocette, Paul Cassidy, Phil McGurk, Russell Robry, Simon Collins and Adrian Scaife, all in the historic senior class. And then the historic junior, Mike Brown's not got a lap on that machine yet. Michael Dunlop's not got a lap on the Royal Enfield GP5. Can't wait to see that machine. And who else? Michael Sweeney's not got a lap on his 350. Let's hear from Dave O'Johnson with Carolyn.
13: Yeah, we just had to move away from his Manx Norton because it's very, very loud, isn't it? We just had to move away from the Manx Norton there, Dave.
15: Yeah, Oh, we call these Mba machines. That's what you hear. Mba, Mba.
16: Rumba, Rumba.
15: Yeah. It's a good sound and a good noise, a good smell as well. I love the old smell of methanol and avgas. It's awesome.
16: You're quite a tall fellow. I mean, how do you find it getting tucked in on one of them?
15: I can still tuck in. I'm pretty flexible for a big lad, but it's not easy, but I can. But it's actually quite spacious once I get up and going. They're quite long, but as a riding position, they're pretty long. But we're on drum brakes as well. I think we're the only people out there on drum brakes these days. So that's something that jumping off the classic superbike onto that, and the gear shifters on the other side. So that for the brakes on the other rear brakes on the other side, which I need to use a rear brake. It's a fair bit for my little brain to comprehend, really.
16: I don't know how you do that, to be fair. There's a lot to think about. I mean, you must have to brake a fair bit earlier with those drum brakes.
15: Definitely. Well, I nearly messed up yesterday. I braked quite late in the Selby Bridge. And, I had the full brakes on and the rear brake was sliding. I was like, hey! So I braked as hard as well. I was riding with Dan Sale. And he saw where I braked. He's like, whoa, he's in trouble, because he knew I was on drum brakes. But I just got to change everything, just brake well early and just carry the momentum.
16: So you have to take one brain out and put a different one in.
15: Do what, say?
16: It's like you have to take one brain out and put a different brain in.
15: Yeah, pretty much. But you're still going to be onto it. You're still going to be calculated. Otherwise, I'll end up changing gear with the brake lever.
16: Thanks for talking to us, Dave. Always a bit of a laugh with Dave.
2: I'm just standing here with Jamie Coward. Jamie, it's always great to see you back here on the Isle of Man. How are things going so far?
17: Yeah, really good. The Kawasaki, Greenhill Racing Kawasaki is going really good. We're just making a few little changes and fine-tuning now, so a few more laps on that today. Unfortunately, the second Max Norton, the Ted and the Craven Classic Racing team running, we've had a bit of an unfortunate incident with big end bearings going on it, so we're hopefully getting some parts over on the boat and getting ready for the race in the next week, so try and get back out on that. And then first little run on the K4 today, which I'm looking forward to, try and do two laps on that today and get it qualified, and then get it ready for the race then.
2: Yeah, we saw your social media post asking somebody to bring the things over. Have you had any joy yet?
17: To be fair, I've not actually looked back on it yet. I've been busy getting ready, but I'm hoping some kind person, gentleman or lady, will bring them over for us and drop off at the paddock so we take and get the engine back together. So yeah, fingers crossed we can get it sorted and get back out later on in the week.
2: So for this session then, is this one where you keep something in reserve or just give it all you got?
17: No, it's the first time on a little bike and I've not ridden it for quite a while, so first lap I'll just be getting the iron. Obviously conditions are still, as Gary said, it's a bit damp in places, so yeah, just getting the iron really and just see what the bike's like, see if the gearing's okay, and then if it's go off again for a flying lap, and if it's alright after that, we'll just leave it, park it up and get it ready for the race.
2: Well, I hope it goes well for you. Make sure you check your messages.
17: Oh yeah, thank you.
16: I'm just standing here with Paul Cassidy. It's very hard to hear ourselves down here, isn't it, Paul?
18: Oh, it's horrendous, isn't it? I think everybody seems to just want to sit revving bikes at the moment.
16: And you're out on the 500 Classic in this one. How are you getting on that bike?
18: To be honest with you, I've never really ridden that. That's Dave Madsen Migdal's bike. He's pulled it out the shed. It was last ridden about 5-6 years ago. We went up to Jerby, did a couple of straight line tests, took the carbs off it, give them a clean, and we're going to have a go today.
16: When you say you've pulled it out the shed, I mean, I'm sure Dave's in that shed tinkering with them bikes all the time, aren't they? It's not like you have to blow the cobwebs off it.
18: Oh no, he's had the carbs off it, he's had the engine out, he's had the exhaust on. We've done it every night now. I think it's just a hobby. He likes doing that.
16: Absolutely. Well, it's great to have Dave behind you. He knows these bikes inside out, doesn't he?
18: Oh, absolutely fantastic. Having the man with that, you know, that much wealth, wisdom around here, and the amount of respect the man gets around this place is phenomenal. Even just telling me tyre pressures and even how to ride it, don't over rev it, you know, even when you're going along the course, you're telling yourself that, don't over rev it. So, you know, having him in your corner is a fantastic help.
16: And how do you find the things like the drum brakes and stuff?
18: They're weird, aren't they, getting used to them? But I think they're actually very sharp on that bike, to be honest with you. Like, obviously, Jeremy's the first time he used it, and we just touched it, and it, you know, nearly stopped dead. So they're very good for the time of what they were fantastic then as well.
16: Similar braking markers to the 400?
18: I'm hoping so. I just want to see the characteristics of it first, see how we get on, and then just sort of, first lap will be a little cruise, and then we'll go on the second lap if we make it.
16: Well, good luck. Let's hope we get two good laps in.
18: Cheers, thank you.
19: Joe Yeardsley, this is Costa del Isle of Man down here now. You must be baking.
20: Yeah, it's very hot, but we can't complain after the week we've had, can we? So it's just nice to see the sun shining and everywhere looking busy.
19: So what is your aim for this session then, getting out there now?
20: Yeah, we only did one lap on this the other day and we had a little slight issue with it. So I'm just wanting to obviously qualify it and get some more laps under my belt. It's my first year riding the Honda, so I am struggling a little bit with the characteristics of the engine, so just getting used to it. I'm in the wrong gear and a lot of corners and stuff like that, so I'm just going to do two laps today and then park it for the race. So I've just got to try and make as much of a can of them two laps to get dialed in before the race next week.
19: Yeah, I mean, that's the thing, isn't it? We know how frustrating this week has been, particularly, you know, because of the weather. How much does it play on your mind when you still think that qualification isn't quite there yet?
20: Yeah, I mean, I've made life hard for myself having four bikes, haven't I? But it's obviously the R6, we still haven't even done a lap on it yet, so I really need to get two laps on that this afternoon. But yeah, no, other than that, everything's been going well. It's nice to see the sun shining today, and I think we've got a little bit of a weather window now, haven't we, for 3 or 4 days, so hopefully we can just get as much racing done as we can in that window, and hopefully it picks up end of next week.
19: And you know, we forget really that you are still relatively new to the mountain course, but how much are you riding out there technically now, and how much is it on instinct?
20: Yeah, no, I'm still learning. You know, people forget I'd never even rode a race back till after the COVID pandemic. I did my race school at GB in May 2021. So yeah, we've not been racing long, but I've always got fantastic people around me, very good opportunities that have come up over the last few years, and that's why I'm riding as many bikes as I can to adapt to the course and learn as much as I can. So yeah, no, all good.
19: Hope the qualification goes really well, Joe.
20: No, thanks very much.
19: I'm just standing here looking up at George Halliday. He's so tall. He's about to go out on the Stanford Racing 504 Classic bike. You're a very tall boy for this bike, aren't you, George?
21: I know, yeah. We've had to raise the seat and lengthen it a bit. And it's just, you just have to try everything you can to get tucked in on these bikes, because, yeah, as soon as you get out of the bubble and lift your head up off the screen, you just, the RPM drops, you just lose so much time. So, yeah, it's a different way of riding, but it's all about maximising speed.
19: Absolutely, it's all about keeping the momentum up, keeping it flowing, isn't it? And I did just joke with him about moving the seat back, and he said he did have to do that. So how many laps have you had on this bike, George?
21: We have literally, I was supposed to be riding another bike for this, and then unfortunately that we couldn't get hold of that anymore, so we've dragged this out of the collection. And then, yeah, thanks to Stanford Racing, it's a beautiful bike, and yeah, we've done three laps on it so far, and that's all we've done. We tested it at Derby, just at the start of the Classic TT, so yeah, everything's totally new to me on this, but I'm just enjoying it.
19: Absolutely, I mean, it's just great to be riding around this circuit, isn't it?
21: Yeah, exactly, every lap you can, it's great to be a part of, so yeah, it's just maximising time on these. But then you've also, in the back of your mind, you've just got to be careful on mileage as well, not push them too much in practice, and try and save what you've got for the race as well.

0: much, otherwise you wouldn't be here doing it.
1: Well, yeah, that's it. And you know, these things were running, they're all old, aren't they? So they've all got their own little quirks and little things that go wrong with them. But yeah, caught me out with that one.
0: But generally then, I mean, apart from being tired, team happy enough, and just what's the plan today?
1: Yeah, no, team seems to be pretty good. We seem to be in a pretty good position, really, at the minute, apart from the 250, obviously. But a little 350 seems to be going well. We're just going to try some gearing on it today. Come back in, get me 250 out, fingers crossed that goes all right, and then straight back in and give me a little 660, a spin round, get ready for tomorrow. So, yeah, things are looking pretty good.
0: Do you know what? The sun has come out, Dan, and you're sitting here wearing a gilet on top of your leathers here.
1: I'm a bit superstitious. I have to go through certain motions before I get on my bike.
0: Really?
1: Yeah, yeah. I always have been. I always have a bit of green, and yeah, I always have to go through a certain thing. So it's always been that way.
0: It's funny, isn't it? So many riders have got those little rituals.
1: Yeah, and we have some little weird quirks, don't we?
0: I'll say nothing. Dan Sale, thank you so much.
1: Thank you.
2: Yes, I'm just down here with the lovely Reese Hardesty. I haven't seen you very much, Reese. Actually, I tried to grab you yesterday when you got off that Velocet. That's the thing. Is that what you're going out on now?
3: Yeah, going out on the 500 now. That wasn't. I think I came in on the 350 yesterday, but we're going out on the 500 now, and we didn't get very far yesterday. It was running. Honestly, in all fairness, it was running the best it's ever gone, and then it just sort of, it was like you turned the fuel tap off. I've got a bit of a theory on it, but Nick's got another theory on it, but we'll see who's right.
2: Well, I did actually notice that the whole of the rear mudguard was covered in oil on that 350 when you came off it yesterday, unfortunately. But I did I did let Bill know about that. But I suppose that's one of the things that happens with these old bikes, isn't it, sometimes?
3: Yeah, yeah. It's the 350, in all fairness, they've swapped, because the 500 was normally the leaky one, and now the 350 is the leaky one. So, yeah, I suppose that's what happens when you bring a load of old girls with you, isn't it? You know. It's been a bit challenging, 250s. I'm my own worst enemy, really. I brought a van full of two-strokes, didn't I? So we've got more bits coming back over the 500, so hopefully we'll get that out for a spin tomorrow afternoon is the plan. Just trying to enjoy it. Sun's finally come out, so yeah, we'll see if we can get a bit further than, you know, where we went yesterday. Otherwise, we might just have to shortcut it and drop her off at the nursing home.
2: Well, I was just going to say to you don't make your life easy, do you? I mean, I know you broke down on the 250 yesterday. What happened there?
3: What happened there? Not enough money in the pocket to keep buying new bits. Can't get new bits. Crankcases, just constantly repairing them. And it's me doing it and machining them. And this journal wasn't, you know, I haven't done this journal. And pulled it apart to put a new crank in it. And it was, ooh, a bit touch and go. And the pin basically came out with a new crank bearing, and you know, took a trip to the top, and luckily it went straight through the transfer port and just got stuck in the head. So yeah, I've saved it, but yeah, it was a bit of a late night, and we'll just see if we can get another lap on it or a couple of laps. I kicked myself, you know, when I was going round on it, because I geared it to the moon yesterday, because it was the first night, it was over revving a bit and I was trying to run it in. So, and yesterday I went too far, so I practically went around with like four or five gears if I was lucky. So it was really slow, but yeah, it was just, I still had something left to try and save, so that kept me busy for a couple of hours last night. I moan about it, but secretly I quite like it. But
2: You must do, if you're gonna, you know, and you're making all your own bits and everything. I mean, 250s, they're a hardship, aren't they, at times?
3: Yeah, they are, and especially with the 5Ks, like the cases, they are the known weak link on the bike. And, you know, you just got to, what do? You've got to try and keep it, repair it and keep it going, because I like, you know, that's my bike and I love that thing, and that'll probably be in a box for me at the end. So, you know, it's I don't want to get rid of it, so I've got to keep it going somehow. So I'll keep making stuff, and you know, fingers bleeding, and you know, we'll just keep going. But yeah, Betty doesn't like it too much, because she doesn't see too much of me at home with it.
2: It's the mistress.
3: Yeah.
2: Right, well, thanks for talking to us. I hope this thing gets you around for a couple of laps and you have no issues, okay?
3: Yeah, thank you. Nice to see you.
0: I'm just standing here with Michael Sweeney, adjourned as ever in his customary bubble hat, as I say, even though it's actually quite warm up here on Glenquitchy Road. Michael Sweeney, been getting some encouraging words from the people around you.
4: Yeah, they're just trying to, I think, wear me out, you know what I mean? Do two laps on this, one lap on that. They don't realise what I'm about to put my leg over, you know what I mean? But look, all they want to do is get a lap at this stage on the 500. We need to get the bike qualified. We had a couple of problems with it the other day. We never got around. 350, same scenario. We

0: get around on that either. So, yeah, so this is going to be a long session if I do have to do 3 laps on them.
1: I tell you what, it just shows, doesn't it, that racing these machines around here, it's not just about your own talent and ability. It really is that technical side. And is it going to make it round?
0: No, well, look, at maybe if they had the older guys with the talent they had back then that knew how to ride these bikes instead of putting us that are on the modern bikes all the time on and us abusing the little things. But look, we're going to try this time and just nurse around and hopefully get around and get it qualified.
1: How different do you think the riding style is now?
0: Sorry?
1: How different do you think the riding style is now?
0: Oh, it's very different compared to what we're used to. It's just, I don't know. I don't know how them boys done it years ago and done the speed, what they did on them years ago, because, my God, they're just, I'm not going to say they're terrible, but, yeah, they're not enjoyable anyway.
1: Well, let's hope it didn't hear that, what you said there, Michael, and hope it goes really well for you this afternoon.
0: Thanks very much. Cheers.
2: The thoughts of Michael Sweeney. Thank you very much. Good thoughts of Michael. Like we said before, hasn't got a lap in yet on the number 15, 350K4, and also not got a lap in on the 500. And Chris Boyd, let's run through the programme for today. We are scheduled to get underway at 1:30.
3: Yeah, we're less than 5 minutes away now from action on the TT course. That will be the Classic TT Historic Seniors and Juniors, the 500s and the 350s. That will run through until 10 past 2. Then at 2:15, we will have a combined Classic TT Lightweight and Ultra Lightweight, so the 250s and the 400s 125s, along with the Junior and Sport Bike Manx Grand Prix class. That will run through until 5 to 3. Then at 3 o'clock, the big bikes will be out. The Classic TT Formula One, the new class for this year, the Historic Junior 600s, and the Senior and Supersport Manx Grand Prix from 3 o'clock, with all roads to be reopened no later than 5 o'clock.
2: Busy down there today. Look at them Classic Juniors and Classic Seniors. And Beth Espy, what are the riders going to say as they come through no man's land this afternoon?
1: Well, this information board, Chris, I'm very pleased to say, is much shorter than it was yesterday. So it's just the damp patches at Greba Castle between Belig and Glen Helen, Ballacry, Ramsey Hairpin and Governor's Dip. So the usual places, as I say, a much shorter list than it was.
2: John McGuinness quickest then on the team, Winfield Patton, 20 minutes 15, 465, 111.750 from yesterday. Dean Harrison on his Manx Norton, the Chris Hughes Racing with Ted Wolf machine at 108.044. Number 6, Michael Dunlop on the Royal Enfield, the Flitwick Motorcycles, Royal Enfield 500, 105.69. Then it's 11, Connor Cummins at 104.08. And the top 5 rounded out, Connor, of course, on the Steadplan Racing on the CB500. Then it's the Martin Island Racing CB500 at Baz Ferber. He's in 5th place with 103.8.
3: And in the Historic Juniors qualifying so far across the week, it is Joe Yeardsley that leads the way, the local Manxman, on the Ken Rutter Racing Honda 350. They're all Honda 350s at the top end of the leaderboard, 103.417 for him. Paul Jordan on his Davies Motorsport version is second fastest, 103.207. Then Mikey Evans on another Ken Rutter bike, 103.149. So all three of those above 103. Dean Harrison then on the Ted Wolf Craven Classic machine, 102.552. And Harley Rushton rounding out the top five on the Chris Hughes Racing version at 98.749. Then Dominic Herbertson, sixth.
2: We just mentioned about Michael Dunlop being third quickest in the Historic Senior qualifications, and he has come to the front of the pile. He's heading to get out first on the number 6. The yellow plated machines are the 500s and the blue plated machines are the 350s. Just in behind him is Mike Brown. Mike, of course, on that number 2 machine. Not got a lap in on that yet as the number 2 man. He'd be one to watch for this race as well. And that's 2 minutes to go before the start of this. So it's number 6. That's James's number 8, who's actually got in there now. It's not Mike Brown. It looked like he was trying to get in there, but not being allowed out yet. It's number 8 who's got in there. That, of course, is Joe Yeardsley, 6th on the timesheets for Joe so far, after topping the 350 juniors there on the Ruthless Racing CB500s. We mentioned a little bit early on, didn't we, about Ben Birchall on us on the CB350K4, and the Crow Brothers, one of his, how shall I say, one of the ones sparring partners in the sidecars, they put a Crow Racing sticker on his machine. So we have Michael Dunlop rolling to the line there now. We're about 1 minute and 9 seconds away from the start of this. Of course, that machine of his, and I hope he does get out in that 350. I really do. The Royal Enfield GP5, Ken Spracer made the frame on that many years ago in the early 60s, and it was a bike at the time that was doing 132 mile an hour through the speed trap at the Northwest. So that is, Percy Tate was riding incredible sort of speeds.
3: Yeah, crazy for the time. Absolutely, yeah. Sensational. And that's what this Classic TT is all about, evoking those memories of yesteryear as we come down to 40 seconds to the start of this session.
2: So it's Michael Dunlop, Joe Yeardsley, then it's John McGuinness. They're all on 500s. Then it's number 2, Mike Brown. Then it's number 12 in there, that's Dave O'Johnson. In behind him, it's the number 4 machine on the 350. That, of course, is Jamie Coward. And in behind him is the number 9 machine of Paul Jordan. Then we've got number 16, I think it is. Then number 7, I think. Yeah, number 16 on the yellow plates.
3: Sun glinting on the fairings, in the words absolutely. Of the late, great Peter Neal.
2: Yeah, absolutely, yeah. Peter, I'm sure, is looking at this and smiling and hearing that noise. Will Loader on the 16 bike, as we said, and in behind him is the number 7 on the blue plates. Number 7 on the blue plates is Dom the Bomb Herbertson, and we are away on a Friday afternoon on the Isle of Man with Michael Dunlop, the first machine away. Straight tucked in, everything tucked in for Michael as he leaves the line. There's John McGuinness. John's going next, so the number 8 machine hasn't got there to the start. Now, it was number 8, was in behind, wasn't it? It was Joe Yeardsley. That machine, I think, has been wheeled back. It is. So Joe had a couple of problems off the line with that the other day, and that's now been wheeled back. As Mike Brown on the 350 K4 Honda, he gets away on the junior. Dave O'Johnson next. The Australian rider, Dave O, away now. Dave O, the next rider to go on his 500 machine. Next runner, we're on the back to the blue plates. Jamie Coward, he's on the 4 bike. Sounds lovely, doesn't it, as he needs to get a lap in on that. Hasn't got one as of yet. Back to the 350s we go, sticking with them. Next runner away is number 9. That's Paul Jordan on his 350, and Paul gets away. Another tap on the shoulder next for number 16, Will Loader, who we heard from a little bit earlier on. Can't wait to see that Greaves Alton out a little bit later on in the 350 class, as Will gets away, down in 13th so far on his Sealy, the Minovation racing machine. Dominic Curtison, he's on the 7 bike, is Dominic, and Dominic gets away in his historic junior machine. Next runner away is number 14. It's number 14, Harley Rushton, who we heard from, of course, a winner of this class previously. Harley gets away on his 350. Slow away from the line, this one. Come on, get it up on the pipe. Hopefully it's going to clear. It is Jamie Williams. And there she goes. Jamie gets away on his 17-plated senior, historic senior machine. As number 3, Dean Harrison gets away. Dean's got Jamie Williams to chase down just ahead of him. Next runner to leave the line. Blue plates again we have. Away they go. And that's number 12, Dan Saylor, we heard from a little bit earlier on. He's not got the gilet on now. Dan is away in perfect conditions here at the TT Grandstand. Next ride away, back to the yellow place, Jeffrey Vermeulen. Jeffrey, 19th quickest for the number 19. And machine's on the Ducati, of course. Van Giersbergen Motivivzi. Close enough, 83.647. And there is Paul Cassidy just getting away on the 22 machine. Now, I'm pretty sure Paul hasn't got a lap in on that machine yet. And it does sound like the clutch is slipping off the line. Philip McGurk on 23. Phil is getting away there now. Phil, another one, hasn't got a lap in yet on the BSA Gold Star. Phil gets away. Another slow and steady runaway for George Halliday. Easy on that clutch. George is away. He is ninth in the timesheet so far on the Stanford Racing Honda 504 on the 25 bike. Ah, Joe Yeardsley has got his problems sorted out. So Joe is now away on the Ruthless Racing CB500 Honda. Next machine to leave the line. 27, Justin Robrey. Heard from Justin a bit earlier on. 21st quickest at the moment on his Pete Humphreys Honda CB500. 21, Andy Hornby gets away on the classic 350 machine. Nice and steady way on the 350 there for Andy. Hasn't got a time on the sheets there yet for that. As number 21, Rhys Hardesty on the Velocet, he gets away. Sounds and looks fantastic. Let's hope it keeps going. Another slow run off the line there for number 30. That, of course, is James Chalk on his little 350 K4, the DD racing bike. 14th quickest so far for James. Next runner away, 29, that's Russ Robey. He's on his 350 machine. Russ gets away, sounding good, and away he goes. Next runner is going to be 29, Simon Collins. Simon gets away, 20th quickest for Simon in the 350 class. Just looking to see if he's done a lap in the 500 class. Not yet, but hopefully he will. Michael Sweeney, not got a lap in on that bike he's just left on now, the TX500 Yamaha. Somebody just been wheeled away from the line. We'll just have a check who that is. Number 32, that's Ben Birchall with a problem there on the junior bike on the line. Hopefully they will get that sorted for Ben. Just looking around to see where his teammates are. Next runaway, 33, that's Adrian Scaife on his 350 machine.
4: Adrian gets away and away on his 3.50 as number 35, Jeff Smith, gets away. Jeff always a good runner in the classics. Jeff gets away on his 3.50 machine. Next runner to go is number 237, Andrew Guy, 21st quicker so far for the Helen and Gary Abbott BSA Gold Star. Don't think Ben Burchill has got those problems sorted yet as Kyle Parks gets away on the 39 machine. The newcomer, he's in 15th place in the Torrey Hill Chestnut Fencing Limited on the CB350. David Glover, he's the next machine to go. 22nd for David at the moment on his 350, on his Honda CB350. And that is beautiful. A little 250 going there of Steve Bailey. Now, he's been allowed to go out on the lightweight machines. Chris Boyd.
3: Very quickly before we go to Glen Helen, Michael Dunlop only got as far as St Ninian's Church.
4: Thank you very much. Let's go to Glen Helen. Chris Cave.
5: Yeah, conditions perfect here, but as you can still see, if you're here at Glen Helen, there are visible damp patches on the road, which the riders will be wary of before setting off. So as we just heard, Michael Dunlop only got as far as St Ninian's, but here's our first rider. It's John McGuinness. Emerges, goes past the lodge and is away safely up the hill in the sunshine, looking good on his historic senior. Which is that pattern. He got away yesterday and got some laps in on that as well, didn't he? So he is the first rider through. We're expecting Mike Brown, number two, again with a yellow plate, to be following behind closely on the road. Bit of a gap between McGuinness and Mike Brown. No sign of him just yet. We're expecting him to be about the Black Dove now and hopefully approaching through the trees shortly. I think we can hear the sound of an engine just in the distance, quite faintly at the moment. But you're listening to Manx Radio Motorsport, the coverage of this Friday qualifying session. Here is number two. It is Mike Brown on that historic junior. Nice line and away towards Sarah's Cottage, up Craig Willis Hill, and then heading towards the Cronkivoddy straight. Numbers 12 and 4 in the yellow plates and blue plates, respectively, the next through, but we'll hand back to the grandstand.
3: Yeah, just to say from here that Ben Burchell has just got away, so Ben Burchell managed to sort out whatever the issue was. He's underway. Back to you, Chris.
5: Yeah, we're expecting a couple more of these historic bikes through now. Here is number 16 on the yellow plates. That is Will Loader again. He's just drifted quite wide on the corner here at Glen Helen as he goes up on the ascent towards Sarah's Cottage. But it's the blue plate number 7 of Dom Herbertson, who's next through. Got plenty of character off the bike. He's got plenty on it too. He's looking good as he comes through here. And there was a great buzz around the paddock, it sounded this morning, as Beth and Carolyn were speaking to those riders as we get another blue plate of Harley Rushton. It's two breakfast Harley. He had an appetite this morning and he's hungry for racing this afternoon, and what conditions we've got through it as well, because they're both up the hill there passing the trees, and it's quite a brutal section of the mountain course. There's plenty of twists and turns. They've got to wrestle that bike, and I've been told by a couple of them, but when they get to the Cronkivoddy straight, which when the road really opens up for them, they get to relax a bit, because they are, as I say, plenty of those intricate twists and turns as we get the next couple of bikes through. The 19 plate of Jeffrey Vermeulen, the latest one through on that Ducati, and he's sounding good, looking good as well. There is a slight breeze blowing as well, which we didn't have yesterday. It was quite still here, but we heard from John McGuinness it could be quite blustery around the course with those northerly breezes. Number 22 in the historic seniors is next through, Paul Cassidy, and he's followed closely on the road. Didn't quite catch that number, but here is number 8, Joe Yeardsley, on the yellow plates, and 25 follows him very quickly on the road, George Halliday, the Glen May rider there on his Yamaha. There's not too much distance between those two as they begin their first laps of this Friday qualifying session in the historic senior and historic junior classes, and we'll get plenty of bikes out hopefully this afternoon after a fantastic session yesterday. Obviously a couple of weather delays this morning, but the conditions couldn't be better for racing at the moment. They'll have to be wary of those damp patches, and of course the conditions around the course vary from section to section, but here at Glen Helen, as we say, as we wait for the next bike through, it couldn't be better for racing, and I hope everybody who's lining the course and watching is really enjoying this historic throwback from some of these Classic Bikes as 21 in the junior class. Andy Hornby comes through on that Honda 350. And there are a couple here, 27 and 21 in the, that's Justin Robry and Reese Hardesty going by in quick succession, followed by Michael Sweeney there. And Michael Sweeney just he cast doubt over whether he'd get three laps in today. He's had a couple of issues with the bike. He's desperate to get some action in, but he did go through there. And a nice line as well from Michael Sweeney, who's had, as I say, a few issues with his bike, but looking good there. And hopefully plenty of these riders will get some laps under their belts this afternoon in these cracking conditions around the Isle of Man. 29 in the juniors, next through, that's Russell Robry. And again, nice line from him, just avoids the damp patch going through the corner. One rider, last rider in the yellow plates. We've got Simon Collins there. He's safely up the hill, and I'll hand back to Kinners at the grandstand.
2: John McGuinness is through Balaff. Just had a message from Stu Hall as well. Apologies for the delay in replying. Been a rough few days, but he's feeling better today. Back brace is fitted. He's got new wheels on his Zimmer, he tells us. He wants to wish everybody a safe and successful Manx Grand Prix and Classic TT, and we will see him again soon. Stu Hall, all from the Radio TT, the Manx Radio Motorsport team, we wish you well. Let's get to the speed traps, because that's where John McGuinness is on the pattern. 134.728, and Chris Boyd, you were just saying the splits out to Glen Helen, down a bit on yesterday.
3: Yeah, yesterday on the standing start lap on the Winfield pattern, John was through Glen Helen in 5.06, 5 minutes and 6 seconds. Today it is a 5.21, so 16 seconds slower just on the run between here and Glen Helen. The run between Glen Helen and Balaff yesterday did in 3 minutes 40.6, today it's 3:44.6, so 4 seconds slower again between Glen Helen and Balaff, and yet he is extending away at the front on the road all the time on this lap.
2: Dominic Herbertson, Will Loader, Paul Jordan, Jamie Coward, David Johnson, Mike Brown, all through Balaff. That's 1, 2, 3, 4, about 8 riders through there already. Back we go to the speed traps. So John McGuinness is still the only runner through there. In fact, there will be a couple will be going through there any moment now, to be fair. And we will be heading to the north of the island to Rob Pritchard to see our leaders through on this one. Just a reminder, you are listening to Radio TT here on the Isle of Man, a sun-kissed Isle of Man, as we look again at the split there, the speed. No, there's nobody, still nobody else through the speed trap there. I can tell you where Harley Rushton has now got to Balaff, and all through there also is Dean Harrison. Now, Dean Harrison did start behind, from memory. Who did he start with? Jamie Williams he started behind, and Jamie hasn't got there as of yet. So we go back to the speed trap at Sulby, and there we go. Mike Brown there is there on the 350, 119.83 for him. Jamie Coward on his 350, the number 4 bike at 124.69. John McGuinness is just going through Milltown now as Paul Jordan gets the speed trap there at Sulby Broken at 122.998, and Davo Johnson through in his Norton 121.882. And pace wise for the 350s, Chris, is that down as well?
3: Yes, a little bit, to be honest, down in the maybe the 102s we're looking at, perhaps. We're a little bit down on yesterday, but it may be conditions. It may be they are just taking it easy first lap, encountering those damp conditions. Through Balaff on the 350s, Paul Jordan does lead the way, but only by 0.8 of a second from Dean Harrison. Then Jamie Coward is third fastest. He is about another 9 seconds down on Harrison. Then Dominic Herbertson, fourth fastest. Mike Brown, Harley Rushton and Dan Sale, the other men through Balaff. And on the 500s, obviously John McGuinness, we know, is first on the road. Joe Yeardsley is second fastest to Balaff on this lap. Will Loader, then George Halliday. Let's get you to Ramsey and Rob Pritchard.
6: We can hear 500 power whirring away towards us here at Ramsey Hairpin in the sunshine. Just a light breeze in the air as the first machine on the road arrives, and it is that Team Winfield pattern of John McGuinness, who in the order on the road is stretching away from the rest of the field already at the moment. Down through the box he goes, back on the power again. Listen to that earthquake of noise in the background as he gets back up the gears and on the run towards Waterworks there. So he's out grandstand to Ramsey, 13 minutes 3.200 seconds. His 3.200 seconds is Balaff to Ramsey, a 3 minutes 57.381. So that's your early benchmark, Balaff to Ramsey. Quick look back to Balaff and of those that have gone through as well. Michael Sweeney was second quickest out to Balaff behind McGuinness. McGuinness was a 344.6, Michael Sweeney a 358.292, and then Joe Yeardsley on his machine of 4 minutes 1.685. Will Loader, George Halliday, David Johnson, Philip McGurk, Jeffrey Vermeulen, Paul Cassidy, Rhys Hardesty, Justin Robrie in the 500s, all out through Balaf. And then in the 350s there, Paul Jordan, who we've already heard about, Dean Harrison, Jamie Coward, Dominic Herbertson, Mike Brown, Harley Rushton, Dan Sale, Andy Hornby and James Chalk in that order in terms of pace. Quick look back at the speed trap then with a gap in the field. We've heard about McGuinness, 134. He's running at around 140 in the session yesterday as well. So maybe just a bit of mechanical sympathy going on. Second quickest is Will Loader on his 500, the Mark II Sealy, 129.552, and then Joe Yeardsley, 128.781. More noise approaching us, so we'll bring these machines through as they arrive. 1, 2, 3 into view here, and it's the first of the 350s on the road. Paul Jordan, Jamie Coward, and Mike Brown, that trio close together on their way up the mountain. And a couple of seconds further back is the number 12 machine of David Johnson there. So a quick look at those 350s. Paul Jordan quickest out to Ramsey so far on this opening lap, 13 minutes 45.8, then Jamie Coward 13 minutes 56.2, and Mike Brown a 14 minutes 16.6, of your trio that have made it through. So where does David Johnson slot in? So third quickest of the three classic senior machines that have made their way through here, as Will Loader arrives, because he's gone up to second quickest of the three machines on the way through Ramsey so far. So Will Loader running about a minute and five, just under a minute and 5 seconds off the pace of John McGuinness out there. We have still plenty of other times to factor in, of course, further down the field. Dominic Herbertson now arrives, as does Dean Harrison. Harrison now moves to the top here on this opening lap from a standing start at a 13 minutes 44.041, so just around 1.8 seconds, just under 1.8 seconds quicker than Paul Jordan out to Ramsey. Jamie Coward completing the top third at the moment. Harley Rushton arrives sixth quickest of the six 350 machines on the way through Ramsey. We've only had the three mentioned so far in the 500s on the way through: McGuinness, Loader and Johnson in that particular order. Quick look back at the speed trap. In fact, we'll get to that in just a moment, because there's a little bit of a gap in the field, so we can have a look through. Michael Sweeney is now second quickest behind John McGuinness, so that's one lap to keep an eye on. Michael Sweeney running well at the moment on his 500, 132.441 through Sulby speed trap there. So second quickest then, it's Will Loader, Joe Yeardsley, George Halliday going quickly through the speed trap as well, picking up the pace. He completes the top five quickest of those 500s, and indeed overall so far at 127.679. Two more machines into view in front of us. That's one of the 500s and one of the 350s there. We've got Joe Yeardsley, second quickest at Ramsey, slots in between McGuinness and Loader. And now more arriving as well. Dan Sale, fellow Manxman there, also through on his 350. Looking down here, yeah, we've got quite a few more. So that's 1, 2, 3, 4 into view here at the back of this quartet. Here's number 25, George Halliday, the rider from Glenmay. It's nice and smooth around Ramsey hairpin there. Just maybe struggling to get a bit on the power there out of the hairpin as well. John McGuinness has now arrived at the bungalow as well. So our first machine has arrived at the bungalow. John McGuinness there, from grandstand to bungalow, 16 minutes 59.331. His Ramsey to bungalow, a 3 minutes 56.131. As we mentioned, when he came through the hairpin previously, absolutely stretching away from the rest of the field. A quick mention for those who've also been through here in the 500s, who we didn't get a chance to mention just a moment ago. Michael Sweeney does now arrive, that time that we are keeping an eye on. He slots into second quickest at Ramsey, just up ahead of Joe Yeardsley. So a 13 minutes 45.1 so far, Michael Sweeney from grandstand to Ramsey. So around 42, just under 42 seconds off the pace of McGuinness. His Balaf to Ramsey is a 4 minutes 7.707. I'm just thinking as well about that pattern that came through John McGuinness before, and I was thinking as well what it would have been like to have been a fly on the wall when that was being produced after it was born in back in 62 as well. Pettoni and Marcus Sani working away in Giorgio Pianta's workshop day and night as well to make sure they got it right. And Patton themselves believed at the time it was very much ahead of its time as well. That central gear train, 4 valves per cylinder, of course, the cassette gearbox. They felt it was innovative, but it was born not just out of passion, but great minds as well. Two more machines into view, a 500 and a 350. So we'll take a look at that, I believe. Was that a Velocet that we just saw on the way through there? I believe it was. That's Rhys Hardesty, yeah, on the Velocet, the 500 there. So beautifully turned out, isn't it? It's a proper throwback, the design on that. I think I remember seeing that last year, and it had the old-fashioned plate on the front. Something so subtle as well, but it was a proper look back in time, I suppose, to the race fairings, outfits, however you want to call it, that they had on the front of these machines. Two more interview. In fact, someone's struggling just to get a gear. Yep, there's one there if you looked hard enough. And he's on the way up towards the mountain run. Second machine now arrives at the bungalow. We mentioned John McGuinness was through a few moments ago at 16:59.331. David Johnson is there in 18 minutes, 33.206. So some way off the pace. It's that Michael Sweeney lap that we're keeping an eye on in terms of running toward the front of the order. McGuinness, as we said, he's way out front at the moment, absolutely miles out in front. The first 350s have also arrived at the bungalow, just to give a mention as well. Paul Jordan quickest out there at the moment, followed by Jamie Coward and Mike Brown. In fact, Dean Harrison arrives and has gone quicker. 17:52.2, grandstand to bungalow for Dean Harrison. 17:54 from Paul Jordan as well there. So another of the 350 laps that we will be keeping an eye on as well. Dominic Herbertson was running well here at Ramsey. He was running at fourth quickest here at Ramsey last time out as well. Dominic Herbertson does arrive at the bungalows. That's at 18:29.4, so some way off Jamie Coward, third quickest through the bungalow at the moment of the 350s that have made their way through as well. And with these 350s as well, obviously so much of the field, like it was last year, is those CB350s, the K4s as well. And it's probably not a great surprise that we've seen that over the last couple of years, given how mass-produced they were. I believe it was the CB359 over a five-year period. They sold more than 250,000 of them worldwide, the road-going versions. Back to the grandstand.
2: Thank you very much to Rob up there at Ramsey Heppin. John McGuinness is now through Cronk Namona, leaving here a few moments ago on the 350 Yamaha was Stefano Bonetti, number 22, and Michael Dunlop made his way back. He stopped the St Ninians on the Royal Enfield, but he's gone back out again on the spare bike. Chris Boyd.
3: Yep, waiting then for John McGuinness. He's the only rider through Cronk Namona at the moment. He is well clear on the road. The next two riders are just coming through Cragner Bar. That's how big an advantage he has on the road.
2: As we look up there now, the green machine with the yellow plates and the black numbers, and he's going straight through for John McGuinness. 20 minutes, 47.554, 108.875, some way down on the 111.75 he did yesterday. But John McGuinness is through. He's the only rider through Cronk Namona, through the bungalows, you said, Mike Brown, Davo Johnson, a lot of people through there, Jamie Coward, Paul Jordan, Will Loader, all through, Dom Herbertson. Got to keep an eye on that Dean Harrison lap as well on his 350 machine. He did 102.552. yesterday. I wonder if he's going to improve on that one. So John McGuinness, give you that lap time again. 20 minutes 47.554 108.875 mile an hour,
3: and that compares to the standing start lap yesterday of 20 minutes 19.7. so, well, that's 28 seconds slower on this standing start lap, so really taking it easy, assessing those conditions, as are most of the rest of them. Two riders on the 350s now through Cronk Namona, Paul Jordan and Jamie Coward, both on the way to us here at the TT Grandstand.
2: Yeah, the growing time for Jamie Coward to Cronk Namona is 20 minutes 55, and Paul Jordan 20:45, as Mike Brown gets there in 21:30. They're all on the 350 machines. In fact, another machine just there now, that's Davo Johnson. He'll be looking to improve on his lap of 98.376 on his Manx Norton, which of course was yesterday. So 1, 2, 3, 4, 5 machines now through at Cronk Namona. Will Loader is just there now. Will Loader has got there on his number 16 bike. Of course, Will, good classic riders on the Mark II Sealy, 13th quickest overall so far, 95.791. So we look up the road, we'll have some blue plated machines coming first. We should have Coward and Jordan should be the next runners on the road. In fact, it should be Paul Jordan, then Jamie Coward, as we look up there now. Have a little listen to this. You can hear them coming. Two together. Thought they would be. Have a listen. And they're both coming in as well. So it is Paul Jordan with a lap of 103. That's a pretty good lap there by Paul Jordan. 103.232. 21 minutes.753. 103.2.
3: Dean Harrison we're looking for, though. Dean Harrison's through Cronk Namona. He's quicker than both Jordan and Coward to Cronk Namona.
2: I'll give you Paul Jordan's lap time. He'll give you that 21 minutes 55.753, and Jamie Coward's lap time of 22 minutes 06.389, 102.404, as Mike Brown has come through as well. Mike Brown, David Johnson, that was just across the line, but Mike Brown with a 22 minute 43.1, 99.643, and David Johnson with a 22 minutes 47.69, 99.311. Two more riders across the line. That's the Dean Harrison lap, 103 for Dean Harrison. So that is that the quickest 350 lap of the week. It is Dean Harrison, jet 103.595, 21 minutes 51.141. Will Loader on the 500 senior was through as well at 100.59. 9.3. And there's Dominic Herbertson going through on his number two, number seven machine. Dominic's up the pace from 98.284 to 100.114. So 1, 2, 3, 4, 5, 6, 7, 8 riders through so far. More will be coming towards us any moment now. And let's keep a little lookout for John McGuinness. We're going to hear from Carolyn. No, we're not. We're not. Okay, sorry. Apologies on that. Thought we were dropping down. More riders then as we look. You can hear riders going underneath us here at the TT Grandstand. Another rider into our view. It's Harley Rushton. Harley across the line at 98.307 for Harley there. So just under what he's done on his machine. What's he done? 98.749 and 96.236. 98.307. Paul Jordan just coming off a lap on the 350. 103.232. And he's with Carolyn.
7: 103.232, Paul. You're having a chat with the team. How did you get on out there?
8: So-so. Still got an issue. It's, to be honest, it's cost me a lot of time. So I'm a little bit frustrated that we thought we had sorted it, but it's not. It seemed to be getting worse. And there's a lot more speed in the bike, which I don't know, we need to find a problem. The problem's there. Just need to try and fix it.
7: Do you know what you think the problem is?
8: It's on the throttle, and the pickup of the throttle is just splutter. It's okay when it's up top, but coming off all the corners, I'm having to slip the clutch.
7: Okay, so there's just no drive there.
8: Yeah, no drive at all. So, yeah.
7: And how were conditions?
8: Sorry. Oh yeah, conditions not bad. Just go ahead.
7: Okay, I think he's kind of eager to get on, so we'll let him go.
2: Thank you very much to Carolyn Sells. More riders going across the line. 2, 3 more riders across the line. George Halliday, the last one there on the 25 bike. 98.410 for George on the 500. The local man, Paul Cassidy, who's wanting to get a lap in on that little 350. He's got one. 97.132. And that's Jeff Vermeulen gone through on the number 19 machine. 83.647, his previous best. He's just on 95.576. Dave O'Johnson's just come in off a hot lap, and he's with Beth.
7: There he is, Dave-O. How was that out there?
9: It wasn't running very well, but the track conditions are going to be good for later. So, yeah, that's the best thing. That's one of the Fleetwood bike there. That's probably the loudest bike on the grid, that.
7: Yeah, I'm sure you're saying something very informative, but I can't hear an absolute word. You were doing a lot of hand gestures, though, when you came in, so there's something that needs tweaking.
9: Yeah, it's not running clean at all. Like, we fixed the front brake. Front brake was a lot better. But, it wasn't, revving right out the top. It was, hesitating and puffing and farting and all sorts. So not running very well, but they'll sort it. The Kiwis always sort it.
7: So frustrating, though, isn't it?
9: Yeah, it's okay. I mean, we're here for fun, really. It's a festival at the end of the day, and we enjoy it. I just enjoy being out there.
7: All right, David, thank you so much.
9: Thank you.
7: Dan, you've just come in. It looks like you've got a bit of a gear lever issue there. What's going on?
10: Yeah, I think the thing's just old. I think it just fell a bit on me when I was out there. But no, the boys will sort out.
7: You lost a linkage bolt or something?
10: Yeah, I think that's what's going on. The trouble is, them things rattle like mad. I mean, they rattle the hell out of you when you go around there. It's like hanging on to a whacker plate.
7: It is a bit, isn't it? You come back and you can't see because your eyes have been vibrating for so long.
10: Aye, brilliant.
7: And how are the conditions out there? Was everything good?
10: It's pretty good, to be fair. I mean, I know he said about a few damp patches, but that's the best it's been as far as damp patches sort of go. There's hardly anything, really. There's a few little odd ones in the usual places, but it's pretty good. It is pretty good.
7: Well, that sun is warm, isn't it? So it must be drying things out nice and quick.
10: That sun needs to stay, doesn't it?
7: Absolutely. Let's hope we've got it now. Thanks, Dan.
1: Here with Michael Sweeney. You made it back, which is fantastic. You're a little bit damp.
11: Yeah, I made it back, which is a positive note. But a little bit of an oil leak again. I just looked at my legs coming up the mountain mile and seeing there was oil on my leg and my boot. So I said, I better pull in and just see can we solve the problem here before I go and do another one. So we made it back. That's the main thing. So
1: you got your team looking over it here, there. And I guess this is where your experience really does come in, doesn't it? Because you've got to use your gut instinct at this point.
11: Yeah, definitely. Once any sort of oil at all, it's not just dangerous for me, but it's dangerous for other riders as well, just in case it's leaking out of the bike somewhere. So we just kind of kept off the lines coming down from the crag, coming down off the mountain. So just kept off lines, so just in case it was bad enough. But we'd see.
1: Still a lap of 102.5.
11: I suppose not too bad, is it?
1: Not too shabby. Go and clean up then.
11: Thank you.
2: Last couple of runners just across the line. Rhys Hardesty has got a lap on the Velocette 500. Brilliant. 24 minutes 04.157. 94. 3.053. James Chalk has also done a lap in his 350, 92.389. Justin Robrey also done a lap in his Yamaha TX500 on the 27 senior bike, 89.1. And the last man just across the line was Simon Collins on the 29 plated senior bike, 90.876. Just in off a lap on his 350 Honda, Andy Hornby on number 21. We'll hear from him. He's just on 93.57.
12: Yeah, he's just having a little chat with one of his team here. Andy, you've just done the one lap, 93.5. How was that?
13: Well, it felt a lot quicker than that, to be honest. But, I mean, really, we're just trying to get a lap on that bike because there's a little issue with it the other night, so we've qualified the bike now. So it's job done and it's all good to race. So, yeah, happy with that one.
12: So you're going to park that for now, are you?
13: Yeah, it's difficult with these old bikes. It's sort of wearing them in and then wearing them out. So the bike's qualified. We don't need to do any more. We'll park it up now and prep it because I think we race that bike on Monday, so it's due a little rest, I think.
12: Yeah, give it a break. And then what's for the rest of the day? You're out in the Formula One later on the YZF?
13: Yeah, we're going to run the YZF. We had problems with that early in the week as well, and we're just going to try something else. So we'll just do one lap on that. That bike's already qualified, but we could do with a little bit more speed. But hopefully we stop the slipping clutch so we can ride it to its full potential now. But that's what we'll do today. Just I think it's a session after this, so we'll have a little... Might have a Kit Kat now and then ride the F1 later on. So yeah.
12: Have a break, have a Kit Kat. Wasn't that the advert?
13: Exactly. Thanks for your time. Take
12: Thanks, care. Andy. Thanks.
2: Kyle Parks, newcomer, just come through and completed a lap at 92.2. Jeff Smith, 35. And Andrew Guy, Michael Dunlop, is out on the lap. He's just through the speed trap there at 132.050. We're just watching there, but he's not coming up on any transponder loops. John McGuinness, though, is on a bit of a flyer, Chris Boyd.
3: John McGuinness is really pushing out. Michael Dunlop, we think, is out on the T bike, and maybe that is why it's not showing on the timing system, but he's heading on out towards Glen Duff at the moment. And John McGuinness is not too far behind him. John McGuinness is just about to arrive at Sulby Crossroads and head onto the Sulby Straight himself. And the two sector times that we've seen from John on this lap, he took it relatively easy on the opening lap. He set the two fastest historic senior sector times of the week to Glen Helen and Ballarat. So he's having a bit of a push on the Winfield pattern on this lap is John McGuinness.
2: Adrian Scaife, he's just gone through in the 33 bike. The Air Mackie'd him, 86.103. And Kyle Parks, well, his quickest lap so far was 92.475. He's just gone through at 92.273. Very similar, and he's with Beth.
1: Yeah, Kyle, talk us through that lap out there. How was it?
14: Yeah, it was grand. A bit windy up there. A few damp patches, but nothing major.
1: Well, that's good to hear. And, you know, obviously still in your newcomer experience, really. How quickly would you say you're getting to grips with it?
14: Yeah, fairly quick. I did my homework, so I have two bikes, which is grand. You kind of need two bikes if you're coming as a newcomer. But, yeah, the Y125 is great for learning. The 350, then, it's a bit heavier to lug around, but it's grand.
1: And it's a lot of information, isn't it, to download to your team when you come back in here?
14: No, not really. It's just bumpy and it's wet and it's windy. That's it.
1: What's the plan for the rest of the day?
14: Go out in the 125, put a new piston in it, so I'll see how that goes, and then just do one lap tomorrow, and that should be me then.
1: Brilliant. Thanks for talking to us, Kyle.
14: Thank you.
1: Let's go over to Rob in Ramsey now.
15: Yeah, just taking a look out the window, waiting for the first machines to arrive on this second lap here. Just going back to what was mentioned about John McGuinness through the speed trap as well. Certainly picked up the pace on the way through the speed trap on lap two at 143.577 to 134.728. on the previous lap. We will check to see once he arrives here at Ramsey if Michael Dunlop does eventually start coming up on those timing screens. But as has been previously caveated by Chris Boyd up in the tower, we do believe he's out on a T-bike as well. So that might be why he's not showing up on the current timing systems as well. We can hear noise in the distance. We believe he's on his way towards right. In fact, I can see a machine that just flashed down the road there, over there, just beyond the Barul Park estate. And here he is. On the T-bike, does Michael Dunlop, he does make his way through. We'll just check now to see if that time flashes up on our screens. No, it hasn't. So, yes, that may be the case. Because it is a different machine to what was previously prepared, that might not be. That might have to be just factored in a little later on. We've got the first of our 350s through Ballarat on a second lap, and that is Dean Harrison. He has, in fact, actually gone slightly quicker from Glen Helen to Ballarat. He's managed a 3 minutes 55.084 out to there. Comparing on the first lap, let's just have a quick look what he managed on the first lap. Yeah, 357.957. So the sector time is quicker, and of course, with it being a flying lap, naturally, we're expecting things to be a little bit quicker, barring any potential mechanical issues, which I'm sure they won't want. Can hear more machinery whirring away in the distance. John McGuinness arrives on this second lap here. His Ballarat to Ramsey, a 346.853. 12:27.280. So how does that compare to the last lap? He is considerably quicker. He's definitely got the hammer down, because his previous pull after Ramsey was at 3:57.381, and he was out here in just over 13 minutes last time. He's now dipped well under the 13-minute mark here at Ramsey Hairpin on that last one. In fact, he's gone around 40-odd seconds quicker, just doing some quick maths in my head there. So McGuinness is absolutely pulling the pin here on this second lap at the moment, and there's not another machine in sight. And one thing, just very quickly, also just to, I suppose, the riders will have to contend with, because there's more sun out as well, particularly once they start turning back westwards past the Gooseneck onto the mountain run, they'll have to make sure they've got those tear-offs and those visors sorted out, because the sun glare, which we've been lacking, I think it's fair to say, in the week so far, is definitely out there. So just another factor to consider. Over to Chris Cave at Glen Helen.
5: Thanks, Rob. Yeah, just an intriguing one as well. Michael Dunlop's time for the sector, the first sector on his first lap, has come up for us. Very delayed as well, about 30 seconds to a, like 45 second delay. 126.191, it says there. Shade under 4 minutes, that sector time for Michael Dunlop, who we believe initially stopped at St. Ninian's. We have our first rider through here now, though, which is Jeffrey Vermeulen, who drifts wide as he goes round that sharp left-hand bend there. He's followed closely by Simon Collins. Vermeulen is on the blue plate. Simon Collins riding his historic senior. So they're the two bikes we've had through so far since you've handed to me. And as I say, Michael Dunlop's time has come up, but it was heavily delayed. So there's definitely something going on there. But he is out there on the course for any fans watching to catch a glimpse of someone who knows a thing or two about winning on this iconic course. So we're on to lap twos of the historic seniors and historic juniors, and the latest one hugging the racing line there is James Chalk. Forgive me, it was Russell Robrey, I think, who went through there. And we hear that Michael Dunlop is approaching the veranda. So a bit of confusion about Michael Dunlop's time and where he is on the course. But I've just been told he's approaching the veranda or passing through very, very shortly. So he is out there. We have no idea what's going on with his transponder there. But it's good to see some of these huge names on these classic bikes come through on this iconic course on another glorious day here in the Isle of Man. After some earlier weather delays and frustrations, the action is in full flow now as we await the next riders through. A little quiet time for the spectators who are lining the course at Glen Helen here, and I saw plenty on the approach and at the Black Dub before as I was driving in as well, so I know that there are plenty of spectators out watching the bikes this afternoon. We're about 36 minutes into this opening qualifying session of the day, the historic seniors and juniors, those classic bikes. John McGuinness is on his second, to be approaching the grandstand, I imagine, now. And whether he goes out on a third remains to be seen, as number 16, Steve Bailey, is the next one through here. And yeah, a bit of a lull in the action, but I don't think there's dampening spirits. People really, really enjoying it. They've got the cameras out as we have number 27 on the yellow plates, Justin Robrey. He said it himself. You can hear the engines screaming for mercy, and his goes into the distance. He's on the approach to Kirkmichael. He'll be going past Kronkivody very, very shortly as I hand back to the grandstand.
2: Can tell you that Michael Dunlop is now through the bungalow, as is John McGuinness and Chris Boyd, on a pretty hot pace.
3: Yeah, we're just going to put this time in as well, because he was literally, he's having a real go here on the pattern. He was only 4 seconds off the historic senior lap record pace to Ramsey. He's done a 16:15 as far as the bungalow. And let's just have a look at what the lap record split, which obviously is his own lap record split. It is 16:12, so he's only 3 seconds off lap record pace now.
2: From the first lap, Joe Yearsley, he's improved on his lap from Wednesday to 102.98. He's done 103.284. David Johnson, he's improved from his lap 98.376 to 99.311. Michael Sweeney getting that lap, and of course third quickest on the sheets here today, 102.552. Rhys Hardesty also getting his lap in at 94.053. He'll also improving. Simon Collins as well at 90.876. So getting laps in, very important to get laps in. And Phil McGurk also getting the lap in, fifth overall for Phil on his historic senior bike at 99.369. And in the juniors, Dean Harrison, top of the sheets there with 103.595 for Dino. With Paul Jordan, he's improving as well. Paul Jordan went from 103.2 to 103.2. 2, 3-2.
3: And on this lap, Dean Harrison is 17 seconds quicker to Balaf than he was on that first lap. So, yeah, he's tracking up to be over 105.
2: That's pretty good pace
3: on this lap.
2: Dominic Kerbertson, 98.284 the other day. And Dominic has improved that now. He's in the ton, 100.114. And Jamie Coward also getting a lap in. So that's his first lap on that, 102.404. As we have a rider leaving the line, that's 14. That's Harley Rushton. He's about to go out in his machine. Where's Harley on the timesheets for today? Just quickly run down, because it was the 350 we went out on a little bit earlier on. 60.391, so we must have stopped somewhere, must have Harley Rushton.
3: In fact, we were looking at the John McGuinness lap and not concentrating on Dean Harrison. Dean Harrison is actually a tenth of a second inside of Lee Johnston's junior lap record pace at Ramsey.
2: Just waiting to see Cronk the Mona. They won't be too far away from us now as we look to the maps. In fact, they're still, I think, just on the drop down. They won't be too far away from Cronk the Mona now. So we'll keep an eye on that John McGuinness lap. And of course, the two TT stars here at the historic senior and junior. Well, the historic senior for John McGuinness and the historic junior for Dean Harrison and Michael Dunlop. He is at Cronk the Mona there now. 2:49.6 for him to get from the bungalow to drop down to the bottom end of the course and then heading, turning right at Governor's Bridge and then heading back towards us here to complete that lap. Yeah, you're staring at the screen.
3: Well, you'd seen the split, and I haven't. So no. I was just having a look to see where we were in terms of...
2: Don't be looking at my screen. 238.754 for John McGuinness. He's right on the pace there now. Remember, the opening lap was at 20:47.55, 108.875, compared to what he did yesterday, 111.75. We worked out it was about 28 seconds, wasn't it, that he was down on that. So we'll look up the road there now for John McGuinness, and he will be short-lapped on this one as well, because we do have the next session getting underway very, very short. He will be coming up to Glen Crutchy Road. And how many times has he done this on a flying lap? And this is probably going to play into his hands a little bit, just to back off the pace. Sandbagging, I think they used to call it in many years.
3: Sandbagging, that's it. 3 seconds off lap record pace.
2: That's not bad, is it? Absolutely not at all. So John McGuinness is just coming in there now. In fact, Michael Dunlop is the first one through. We don't have a lap time for Michael, but he is back in there now on the machine, on the 500 machine. Michael is back in on the Royal Enfield 500. And here is McGuinness now on the green machine with the yellow plates with the black numbers, and he breaks hard. Oh, he was trying into there. What was John's lap that time? Well, Michael Dunlop we don't have, and John McGuinness we do have now. Chris Boyd,
3: 113.092.
2: That's
3: so that
2: said
3: 20 minutes and one, and his lap record is 19:58.3.
2: And that's slowing down to come in to be short lapped as well.
3: Yeah.
2: What about the Dean Harrison lap? He's just through the bungalow there now.
3: Diving between riders here.
2: Yeah, 409.684 to get from Ramsey up to the bungalow.
3: Give me a second.
2: Yeah, you can have as many seconds as you like. Growing time of 39:27 for him for the whole session. Of course, flying lap. This is for Dino. His opening lap, 103.595. So only John McGuinness and Michael Dunlop are through the Cronk the Mona and, of course, into the grandstand on their second lap.
3: Will Loader is the second rider on the historic seniors, and he's just made the bungalow.
2: Okay, so he's a long, long way back. I'm trying to remember, where did John start? John started second on the road, didn't he, behind Michael Dunlop, who obviously only got the St Ninians, and will get a lap time for Michael Dunlop when they slot him in manually.
3: Yeah, having been just inside lap record pace at Ramsey, Dean Harrison is now 5 seconds off the pace, so he's backed it off a little bit on the climb of the mountain.
2: Let's hear from John McGuinness, MBE, with Beth.
7: Yeah, John, flip it, heck. You were doing all right this morning.
16: Yeah, I just got my helmet off this very second, and it felt like a really strong lap, to be fair. Lovely conditions, a couple of damp bits, I had to take a bit steady through a couple of them, but other than that, yeah, bike's working good. It's maybe a little bit... Excuse me, I've still got this bloody cold. Might be still a little bit under-geared, you know, it's on the rev limiter in a few places, like down Braille, it's flat in top on the limiter, down the Sulby Straight, it's bounced off the limiter a few times, so... Maybe a tooth off the back, she might go a little bit quicker.
7: Tell you what, we were just listening to the commentary there. 10 seconds off lap record place, 113.092. Just
16: three
7: incredible.
16: Seconds.
7: I just
16: wondered. Not 10, 3.
7: Was it only 3? Oh, I'm sorry. But Carolyn's here to keep her. But, you know, what do you reckon the riders of times gone by would make of the speeds you were doing on that machine?
16: I don't know. I tell you what, they were fast in the day, you know, in the 60s when they were doing 108s or whatever they were doing. I can't imagine doing that with a little pudding base and helmet on and a pair of goggles, and the leathers were just like a leather skin on your body, weren't they? But yeah, and the roads weren't as good. But yeah, I mean, I don't know. We ride them as hard as we can. Them guys rode them as hard as again. I've got so much respect for all the guys who did the TT in those years. But yeah, it'd be nice if they could just pop this on the wall, couldn't they, and just see what they thought of it. You know, it would be, it'd be interesting. But yeah, it's you've got to keep that thing zinging along that little pattern. It's only a little twin cylinder, and so. But I grew up on them 250s and that, so it's just keeping the head behind the bubble and keeping the thing wound on and to get the best of them. And I really, really enjoyed that.
1: Wish we could get you a pudding basin helmet, actually.
16: I did a lap a few years ago in a parade with Agostini, and I tell you what, my respect went up even more. I couldn't see where it's going, the flies and the goggles. It was awful. So, but yeah, no, that was, yeah, good strong lap that. I really enjoyed that. And yeah, first lap was fuel pouring out the tank. It was, first lap was really steady. I went into Quarter Bridge, I was like, oh no, where's fuel everywhere? I thought, well, after a lap, the fuel's going to be half down, I'll be okay. So it was still swishing out a little bit. But yeah, second lap was good, nice. Nobody on track as well, so decent conditions, enjoyed that.
1: More to give though?
16: Not a lot more, to be honest. Yeah, there's a couple of bits. It's got like the fairing, the wind blowing the fairing a little bit and trapping my hands a little bit. So, but when I speak to Roger, oh, you bloody modern riders, you spoilt you. So it's really, really hard. It takes 5 years to get anything changed with them classic boys. But I might have to stamp my feet a little bit and just get a little bit more room behind that fairing. Other than that, no, we'll sit down and have a look at the gearing. Brakes have been a bit iffy. We've got some new brakes this year, and a little bit inconsistent. But other than that, no, we're pretty good.
1: Great to talk to you, John.
16: Cheers, sir.
2: Thoughts of John McGuinness there with Beth Espy. So we're getting ready to go with the Manx Grand Prix junior bike. Stephen Gorton is going to be the first machine on the road. There he goes. Away we go at 2:15 on the dot. On the Aprilia RS660 machine. Totally different note to what we've had. Number 20 next, that's Richard Kay on his R7 Yamaha. 102.815 for him so far. Then we switch back to the 250, the lightweight machines. That's number 4, Chris Moore. That different note of the 250 TZ Yamaha. Nice and easy off the line. Now this next machine, you are not going to miss this. This is lovely. It's young Master Chalk. It's James Chalk, Liam Chalk. He's away. Has a good look over the shoulder on the right-hand side. And Dean Harrison has completed that lap, Chris Boyd.
3: 104.373, so goes to the top of the 350, the junior historic timesheets.
2: Yeah, Will Lode has just completed as well. 102.254 as we get number 6, Michael Dunlop, on the Malenko by Padgett, the 250, the lightweight machine of him. 116.47 so far for Michael. As we get to number 22 there now on the ultra lightweights. That is number 22, that's Nathan Harrison on the ZXR 400 machine. He was looking for a part for that on social media over the last couple of days. 17, Manx Grand Prix Junior. That's Jack Mears on his Kawasaki Z650, and Jack gets safely away. Back we go to the 250s. And it's number 3, that's Dan Sale on his Honda TSR, the 250, the TSR frame, the Honda engine in it, and he's away. Next machine to go. Didn't catch that one there, unfortunately. It looks to me like number 9, but I'm not 100% sure. But anyway, Ryan has got away, just didn't catch it. That's Dale Brew, the next man on 29. Local man on his Aprilia RS660, and Dale gets away. 35 is next to go. 35 on the Manx Grand Prix Junior Sport Bike. And of course, Lee Stanaway on the Kawasaki Z650. And it's Ilium Quayle next on 54. On the Ian Locker pattern machine, the green plated bike, at 107.232 for Illy so far. Back we go to the number 6 machine of Eddie Wormald, the Flitwick Motorcycles bike, the R7. And Eddie gets away. 21 is next to go on the junior bike, sticking with that at the moment. That's David Thomas. David Thomas down pit lane. The next machine to go will be number 27. On the black plates, looks lovely that, doesn't it? The black plates and that green coloured machine, the ultra lightweight bike of Owen Monaghan, the Kawasaki ZXR 400 gets away. Next runner will be number 23, that's Joey Thompson. Those of you who know your bikes, you will know that sound. That's a VFR or an RVF 400 heading off. Lovely sound on that. 26, back we go to the Manx Grand Prix Junior and Sport Bike, Stuart Clotworthy on the Aprilia RS660. He gets it up on the pipe and away. Number 11, back to the lightweights and the classic. Number 11 is Mike Grigson on his TZ250, 15th quicker so far, 103.85. 22, back we go to the juniors. That's William Grant on his ER6, 106.088, his quickest lap so far. As we take the next rider off the line,
4: That's 38. He goes now on his little 400. That's Rad Hughes, the ZXR 400, and Rad fifth on the timesheet so far with that machine. Back to local man now, number 40. That, of course, is Blake Kelly on his Aprilia RS 660. Beautiful colour scheme on Blake's machine. Well turned out. The unrestricted aisle bike. Sticking back with the Manx Grand Prix junior bikes. Number 30 is the next rider away, Charlie Hopkins on the Yamaha R7. Number 10 is next to go. Back we stick with the twins. That's William Birchall on the Suzuki SV650. And I think that's the only Suzuki SV650 in the field. And he gets safely away. As we watch number 14, I think that is Lee Harrah. The Northern Irishman, Lee, gets away in the 112s yesterday, 112.604. Next runaway, number 15 is next to go, Ollie Dean on his Aprilia RS660, just over 103.5 for Ollie Dean. Andy Farrell, a retirement yesterday from memory. Andy had a retirement yesterday, but he's out on track there now on the junior

way. We're expecting him through the Glen Helen speed trap shortly, and here there is the sound of the number 16, and it is Stephen Gorton. And it's a tidy race line, and he's away as the road opens up ahead of him. I have to say as well, it was really, really great to hear John McGuinness sounding so happy and comfortable on his classic senior when he got off there. He really enjoyed that lap, didn't he? And you could hear not only in his voice but also in his time as well, because from that standing start he was 28 seconds down, as Chris Kinley and Chris Boyd told us. As we get the second bike through in this second session, it is Liam Chalk. So Liam Chalk's actually moved ahead of Chris Moore and Richard Kay, who set off before him on the road. And I think we've just got a time come up for Michael Dunlop there, but we've got Mikael Ducoppel who's just gone through on his lightweight. So the riders we've had through so far, Stephen Gorton came through, we've had Liam Chalk, Indy Ducoppel and Richard Kay as well. Liam Chalk overtaking both Chris Moore and Richard Kay, setting off fourth, so he is going great guns around on his first lap of the day in this glorious sunshine we're experiencing in this particular section of the course, at least. And Michael Dunlop, 4:50.638, his sector time on that lightweight there. 32, the next one through, Joseph Loughlin on his ultra lightweight, 110.397, his speed. And we've got, as I say, plenty of competition there on the road. There's not much distance between them as they hair past us here at Glen Helen on that sharp left as they head up towards Sarah's Cottage, and then they'll get plenty of speed on the Kronkivodi straight. We can hear another whirring of a machine in the distance, and who's that emerging through the trees and past us at Glen Helen? It's Jack Mears in the sport bike. And that was a tidy line from him as well. He looks really, really good as he went past us at Glen Helen here, 9.5 miles into this iconic course. Two in quick succession here. It's 29 in the red plates and followed by 62. 29's Dale Brew, the local lad. And 62, Kyle Casement, who made me laugh actually yesterday because he said because of the conditions, they were tiptoeing around the course. Well, they were tiptoeing at 112 miles per hour. That's not tiptoeing in my book. Lee Stanaway, Ilya McQuail and Eddie Wormald, the latest to go through there. And again, there's not much space between them. They've not got much room for manoeuvre as they passed us there at Glen Helen on that sharp left and up the hill, but they can come through safely. Next through here is number 21, which is David Thomas. And again, that is a top line, hugging it close to the wall on the far side of the white centre line there as he passed us. And number 27, Owen Monaghan, he just drifts a bit wide as he goes up, avoiding that damp patch, which is still there from earlier on in the day. Obviously, heavy rain overnight, and we've had plenty of delays because of that weather. Taking it smoothly there I think that was Joey Thompson. But let's have a reminder of who's gone through here then in the sport bike. Stephen Gorton was first through, Eddie Wormald second quickest, then it's Liam Chalk, and then local lad Ilya McQuail rounding off the top four as we get two more coming through here. Listen to those engines, it's great hearing them. 11 is the latest, and number 11, its time hasn't come up here. Let me just find out. I think that is Michael McKinnon. But a lovely line from him as he went through. Bit of a breeze here at Glen Helen as people enjoy and take in the racing, which has been a largely frustrating week, but it's not been frustrating so far today. Here comes number 40, Blake Kelly. He's safely away through too as he tries to catch up with the riders ahead of him on the road. Number 14, also in the sport bike session, is the next one through here. Number 14, Lee Hara, and his lap speed, 115.14, sector time of just over 5 minutes and 3 seconds. So we've had a fair few. Obviously, we've got all the different classes on the road. It's much more congested than it was in the first qualifying session of the day, as riders 30 and 15 respectively pass us here at Glen Helen. Number 30 was Charlie Hopkins, and number 15, if I just look at the right screen there, was Oliver Dean. And again, they are a whisker apart as they passed us here at Glen Helen. So plenty of bikes through, plenty should be and have gone through the Kronkivodi straight, where they can really
just

0: open their wings and get some really high speeds, and it's great to see them flash by at all sections of the course. Quite slower here at Glen Helen as Nicolas Terouane goes by on his sport bike. There's 52 and 38. 52, by my reckoning, is Bailey Harker. And he looked good as he was going around there as well. And again, when you've got somebody chasing you, you do just put a bit more in. But we've heard from some of the riders when they've been speaking in Parc Fermé, getting in from their laps, that they're just taking it easy in this qualifying session. It has been a tough and brutal week for a lot of these riders as they try and get their timings in, try and get their laps in. And they know that with the conditions, how they've been around the course and how they've varied, as Michael McKinnon does pass us through there. So whoever I said was Michael McKinnon before, it wasn't him. He's just gone through, and his time there, 5 minutes 8.25 seconds, as he came through Glen Helen, 113.285 on the speed trap. They'll shortly, I imagine, be getting towards Rob Pritchard at Ramsey as we get another one through here. It's number 18 on the green plates. Number 18 is Geoffrey Remont, the Belgian. And again, he whirs past us, and he's followed closely on the road by Will Loader, who'll be chasing him down, avoids that damp patch, knee out as he goes up the hill on the ascendancy towards Sarah's Cottage. Plenty of riders through here, plenty looking good. Obviously, they're aiming just to build up their time on the course ahead of racing next week. And a lot of them will be very, very grateful that the sun remains shining and the conditions remain good around the course. It's a difficult section of the course for these riders to navigate, especially if they're not quite used to the course, as number 45 in the black plates has just gone past us. I don't have a name for him on my screen, but that was a very, very tidy take of that second Glen Helen left. 44 and 43 black plates and red plates respectively just going past us, and as I say, they're just taking it easy, I think, on certain parts of this course due to there being damp conditions around. But when they do get a bit of sunshine, when the road is dry, they're really letting loose and they're really enjoying themselves, as we hand over to Rob Pritchard to take over and take you there from Ramsey Hairpin.
1: Yeah, we're just waiting to see the first machine flash into our view, around past that lovely right-hander at Stella Maris, into the tight left-hander here at Ramsey Hairpin. First machine into view is a sport bike machine. That's the number 16 machine of Stephen Gorton. So Stephen Gorton leading on the road, just pops a little bit of a wheelie there on the way out of Ramsey Hairpin, on the way up towards Waterworks there, just getting it settled. Now the first of the 250s, that Malenko by Padgett's motorcycles machine. Michael Dunlop, MBE, on the way through Ramsey Hairpin. So Michael Dunlop at 337.934 ball after Ramsey. Liam Chalk is next there, been pretty consistent so far as Liam Chalk in the sport bike class. As he gets back up through the gears, maybe just missed a gear there a little bit. You could hear a little bit of a chirp from the engine as he made his way up towards Waterworks 1 and 2. But Liam Chalk is quicker than Stephen Gorton on the way through Ramsey. So Liam Chalk at 12 minutes 25.2 on this opening lap from a standing start, compared to Stephen Gorton at 12 minutes 33.7. And Michael Dunlop's overall lap time just dipping under the 12-minute mark at Ramsey as we get another through. That's Michael de Koppel. Distinctive 250 note as he gets back on the power on the way through and towards the mountain run. So a reminder, Michael Dunlop 11 minutes 57.7 grandstand to Ramsey on this opening lap. So dipping under the 12 minute mark. Michael de Koppel 12 minutes 44.69. A quick back look at Balaf then, and one to potentially keep an eye on in the sport bike class, as number 20 on the way through in the sport bike category. That's Richard Kay. Come to that in just a moment. But keeping an eye as well on this Lee Hara lap at the moment. He's the quickest out there in these opening stages. There's the first of our ultra lightweight machines on the way through. Joseph Lachlan, impressive so far. Joseph Lachlan on the ZXR, the 400, the rider from Castle Blaney. So there we have had our first machines of all three classes in this particular session on the way out. But just a reminder of Balaf, it was Lee Hara that was quickest of the sport bike machines, ahead of Liam Chalk, and then Eddie Warmold, Stephen Gorton, and Michael McKinnon. So keeping an eye on Lee Hara when he arrives at Ramsey Hairpin as well. Quick look back at the speed trap. Actually, we'll just take Manxman, Carl Caseman, who Chris was mentioning before, talking about tiptoeing around the State Farm Mountain course yesterday. He's looking on the money through Ramsey Hairpin here as he takes it down through the gears. Then it's back on the power. Doesn't swing quite as wide out towards that right-hand bank. Eddie Warmold arrives as well. Kyle Case, we're keeping it down the centre of the road this time. Warmold slightly wider there, maybe just to get on the power a little bit sooner there after he's gone down through the gears. Here's another Manxman in Ilium Quayle on the way through. Another of the newcomers at this year's meeting. And also as well, the number 29 machine of Dale Brew. So a trio of Manx riders in there, joined by Eddie Warmold, who of course impressed on his debut last year. Still waiting for machines to arrive at the bungalow, of course. We'll bring you those in a few moments as well. Once they do start arriving, Lee Stanaway now arrives at Ramsey as well in the sport bike class. So as it stands at the moment at Ramsey, of course, we're still looking to factor in that Lee Hara time when he gets here. Liam Chort, the quickest, ahead of Eddie Wormald and Stephen Gorton, the top three. And then Ilium Quayle, fourth quickest of the riders that have been through, followed by Kyle Caseman. So those two Manx riders rounding out the top five through the hairpin at the moment. There's the latest of the ultralightweights on the way through. And then we've got the number 21 machine of David Thomas in the sport bike class there. So where does David Thomas slot in? Six of the nine riders on the way through Ramsey on this opening lap. The ultralightweights, that was Owen Monaghan on the way through. So Joseph Lachlan, Owen Monaghan, and now Joey Thompson coming into our view here at Ramsey Hairpin. So that's your first three ultralightweight machines on the way through as well. So Joseph Lachlan, his benchmark, 12:56.6, and then Owen Monaghan, 30 minutes 2.5, and then Joey Thompson just coming past us now at 30 minutes 26.490. So a little bit spread out, shall we say, 30 seconds or so separating all of those top three in the ultralightweights on the way through. First machine arrives at the bungalow. Michael Dunlop is there on the Malenko by Padgett Honda. In fact, correction, Stephen Gorton has already been through as well. He was the first on the road. Three more machines go past us here at Ramsey Hairpin. Liam Chalk is also at the bungalow as well. So Michael Dunlop at 3 minutes 41.936 out to the bungalow from Ramsey. 15 minutes 39.6 is his overall lap time out to the bungalow. The two sport bike machines through the bungalow are Liam Chalk and Stephen Gorton. Liam Chalk is 16 minutes 12. Stephen Gorton 16 minutes 23 at the moment. Let's take another look back through the sport bike class then of those that have made their way through as well. Lee Hara has now come through. He's actually just dropped down a little bit, has Lee Hara. Not quite as quick as Liam Chalk from Balaf to Ramsey as well. So Liam Chalk sitting top of the standings, the timing charts, if you like, here at Ramsey. And we now would see what Lee Hara can produce on the way up towards the bungalow as well. We do still have that light breeze here at Ramsey as well, but as can be the case, once they do get on the mountain run, it can tend to get a little bit magnified because, of course, they've got nothing like the tree cover here that we have here at Ramsey Hairpin as well. So that might be a factor, and depending on the wind direction, of course, as well, if they're going into a headwind, then that's going to start affecting some of the paces up there. Another sport bike into view, and that is the number 15 machine of Oliver Dean. 14th quickest of the 15 through Ramsey so far. And a quick lap back through the lightweights as well. Michael Grigson also came through in the last couple of moments as well. So third quickest of the three machines on the way through in the 250s. And what's so noticeable about the 250s, I'm sure Chris Cave has seen this at Glen Helen, as three more sport bikes into view. At the back of that little trio is the number 32 machine of Nicholas Therwin. So that's three more sport bike machines on their way through Ramsey. Richard Kay in the sport bikes arrives at the bungalow. But those 250s, you'll see it through Glen Helen, those technical sectors, and probably through Ramsey as well. That's when these lighter machines start to come into their own because of the corner speed they can carry. You look at the likes of the sport bikes coming through here, the slightly bigger, slightly heavier machines on the way through. They're all still working out different lines on the way through. Some like to hug in towards that really low stone wall on the left-hand side, but some like to take it wider because, of course, you've got that upward camber on the exit of the corner as well. With those 250s, they just seem to zip around. They corner like a housefly sometimes around the likes of Ramsey Hairpin. Number 36 on the way through on the sport bikes through Ramsey Hairpin, and that is Darren Creer, local man, 30 minutes 21.5. And a quick look again at the bungalow as well. Michael DeCoppel in the 250s has gone through the bungalow as well. That's a 60 minutes 41.1, so just over a minute slower than Michael Dunlop on the way through that Malenko by Padgett Motorcycles Honda. So, looking at the sport bikes again, just a quick update from the bungalow. Liam Chalk, quickest, ahead of Eddie Warmold, Stephen Gorton, Ilium Quayle, Carl Casement, Dale Brew, Lee Stanaway, and Richard Kay in that particular order. It is that Lee Hara lap that we are looking at the moment when it comes to the sport bike side of things. After being quickest out to Balaf, he was second at Ramsey, so that could still move about just a little bit as the lap goes on, and indeed, if any of them go on to their flying laps as well. With A reminder as well, if you're keeping an eye on the ultra lightweight machines, there's a 250 and one of the sport bikes go through. We have only had those three ultra lightweight machines that have come through Ramsey. Two of them have now arrived at the bungalow, so we'll quickly take you through those. Joseph Lachlan is out to the bungalow, grandstand to bungalow, 16 minutes 51.282. And Owen Monaghan has now arrived as well, as 16 minutes 58.936. So all three classes, as it stands, well over onto the mountain section and coming towards the end of those first laps in the coming minutes. Over to the grandstand.
2: Well, we've just had a couple of machines over the line. Nothing's popped up on the screen as of yet. Michael Dunlop was one of them. The other machine to us now, number three, that is Chalky. And he crosses the line, Liam Chalk does, on the ER6 machine. Liam Chalk goes straight through there now. I think Stephen Gaunton was the first machine across the line. Actually, it will have been Stephen Gaunton, of course. Liam Chalk, yeah, they're both the two runners. Got Eddie Wormald and Illy Quayle all up at the bungalow. Carl Caseman, Dale Brew, Lee Stanaway and Richard Kay. They're the times we have for you so far. We'll just do a quick refresh of that screen and see if we can get the times through of the guys who've just done the laps there. Yeah, nothing up at the moment. We'll get that sorted out for you. We'll put 50p in the meter or so. But we reckon that lap for Michael Dunlop, Chris Boyd, unofficially a good lap.
3: To Crocknamona, which is the last sector that we've got. We haven't got his completed lap. He was the quickest lightweight of the week.
2: Okay, there's, I think, Michael Indy de Koppel just coming in on his 8 machine. There's a rider coming up the return road. Just looking to see who that is. See if we can grab him. Oh, there's a rider going out. Bit of blue smoke off there now. Michael Dunlop did go straight through. Just go back to the previous session. Harley Rushton was the last bike in. He went out quite late on that, on the 14 bike on the 350 K4. 98.668 for him. And in the senior classics, a good lap by Mike Brown late on. 111.163. And we've got some times up. Chris Boyd.
3: We have Michael Dunlop then. It is the fastest of the lightweight 250. Laps of the week, 116.974. Then Michael de Koppel on the 250s as well, 110.307. On the MGP Juniors, the sport bikes, 113.3 for Liam Chalk. Let's see if that's quicker than he has been previously.
2: Yep.
3: It is. That's his fastest lap of the week so far, 113.3. And Joe Lachlan has just completed with the fastest of the 400 laps of the week, 109.22.
2: 20 minutes 43.6 for Joe. Richard Kay on the 20 bike, he's just across the line, 103.423 for Richard Kay, and that's quickest than what he's gone before. And there was a beautiful sounding Eddie Wormald's Yamaha R7, the Flitwick bike on the 6 machine. Eddie Wormald, 112.8, he's on 113.023 as Kyle Caseman goes through at 107.983. back to Carolyn Sells.
4: Yeah, just down here with Indy. Indy, you've just done 110, just over 110 on the 250 there. Look like there's a bit of adjustment going on. Is that on the clutch there?
5: Yeah, we just put the new clutch on, so we are just testing the clutch if it's all right. So I think we can do better laps for sure, you know, but we haven't done the flying lap yet on this one. So hopefully we get another lap in and hopefully we improve a little bit. So the jetting is a little bit better than before, so just hoping for better lap times.
4: Yeah, the guys have just got the fairing off and they're just making some adjustments on that clutch basket. Is it just not responsive enough for you?
5: No, it's just, you know, we put the bed in a new clutch in, so we are just trying to see if it's really sitting all right. So that's all, you know, just a little bit of an adjustment on that.
4: Well, they're getting the fairing pins back in. Are you going to jump back on it and get back out now?
5: We get another lap, hopefully, yeah.
4: Excellent. Have fun.
5: Thanks.
2: 110.307 for Mikhail Dukopel on the 8 bike. Lee Stanaway has just gone through at 105.663 in the 35 junior bike. Dale Brew on the 29 machine, he's gone through also on his Aprilia at 106.082. And Ilium Quayle upping his pace on the number 54 pattern, the S1R 650 machine. Illy Quayle's gone from 107.23 to 108.981. And Carl Caseman on 62. We mentioned Carl a few minutes ago. Carl's in 107.63. He's just on 107.9. 8.3 as number 14 Lee Hara goes through. That's a good lap for Lee Hara there on the 14 bike, 113.047, quicker than Eddie Wormald's 113.023. Stuart Clotworthy just gone through also as well. Stuart 106.822 on the 26 bike, and William Grant going through on the Kawasaki ER6 junior sport bike on the machine, 107.530. So we're just going to have to have a little look at these leaderboards just to see where we can slot the various runners and riders in. So Liam Chalk is quickest so far at 113.374. Lee Haar 113.047. And Eddie Wormald 113.023. Let's hear from Ilium Quayle with Carolyn.
4: Yeah, I'm down here with Ilium. I was just having a little chat to Paul Owen. We were talking about the fact that the gearing was a bit too long on your bike. You were doing 107, you've just done 109, so changing the gear in there has obviously helped.
6: Yeah, no, it's, I mean, that and, you know, the tracks and the best conditions we've had all week, really. So, yeah, no, happy enough, not much wind on the mountain. Glen Helen's a little bit damp, but other than that, I mean, I just come through the nook there and it was almost bone dry. So, yeah, the Manx weather gods have gifted us today, that's for sure. Let's just hope it stays for the weekend.
4: Wow, the nook is dry. That's a good one. I don't think anyone heard that, but when I said to Willie that he'd done 109, he said, have I? So is it that age-old thing where it didn't feel fast?
6: No, not really. Just started just flowing a little bit more then and understanding it. So, yeah, no, happy enough.
4: Well, you've got a perfect team behind you. You've got Paul Owen, you've got Ian Locker, you've got your dad.
6: Yeah, absolutely. I mean, the boys have worked. They've done an incredible job this week. And obviously Asa as well. I can't forget about her. And my mum, of course. You know, they've all been so supportive and helping me out for my first time down Bray Hill.
4: Absolutely, we can't forget Lydia or Asa. Thanks very much, Ilie. Are you getting back out again in this session?
6: Not in this session now, no. That's us. The bike's ready for tomorrow now, so we're going to get 2 laps on the 600 this afternoon now. So, yeah, a bit of time to breathe and relax for 15, 20 minutes maybe.
4: Excellent. Take on some fluids and have fun.
6: Thank you very much.
2: Mikhail Indy de Koppel has got that clutch basket back together and he's headed back out, and let's get back out. In fact, Chris Boyd, do you have anything quickly for
3: just
2: us?
3: To say Kyle, yep. Parks on the little 125 has stopped out at Ballacrane.
2: Okay, Kyle Parks at Ballacrane. A bit further up the road is Glen Helen, and that's where Chris Cave is.
0: Yeah, Michael Dunlop was, or he's been and gone on his second lap because he flew past it. He looks like he's really, really enjoying himself as he rounded that left-hander and disappeared into the distance. 120.799 his speed. That's well under 5 minutes as well for that sector time. So he's looking good. We've also had a couple of sport bikes as well. Stephen Gorton was the first through, the number 16, followed closely by Liam Chalk, number 3. And it was Gorton who headed the timesheets there. We're just going to go back to Beth in Parc Fermé.
7: Yeah, I'm just standing next to William Grant. Headgear in place. Good to hear. How was that lap out there?
8: Yeah, really nice. We've got this big yellow thing in the sky, so it's keeping it nice and warm. So out on the Super Twin, just done my fastest ever lap on that from a standing start as well. So that was 107. Now we're out next on the Super Sport for 2 laps. And then that'll be us ready for the races.
7: And did you know when you were out there that that lap was as good as it was?
8: Well, it must have been, because I'm kind of blowing out my backside, so I felt like it must be quite a quick one, so I thought that'll do, I'll just come in with that.
7: So team going to be really happy with that and everything sort of settled and you're happy enough with how everything is?
8: Yeah, I should think so, yeah. We've got a fair few laps in, maybe we'll have maybe like 9 or 10 now, so, you know, getting used to it, picking it up from last year and, yeah, see how races go, really.
7: Perfect. Thanks for talking to us. Back to you, Chris Cave.
0: Yeah, well, we've had the latest riders through here at Glen Helen in the sport bikes, and Eddie Wormald is quickest on his second lap. He's still under 5 minutes, just a shade under 5 minutes, 4:59.94. So he's going really, really well, and he edges out Stephen Gorton, who was the previous quickest, who went by some time ago. We've also had Liam Chalk and local lad Kyle Casement, who's come through, and Richard Kay, the number 20 as well, as we get another whir of an engine, and it's number 29. In the sport bikes, Dale Brew gets his knee out. Doesn't go too close to the ground though as he rounds that corner and heads into the distance towards Sarah's Cottage, but looking quite good as he went round there. It looks like he's really come on from yesterday's laps as well, and it's this experience which will do them the power of good before they get into race week, as number 35 in the sport bikes comes quite wide, close to the commentary box here at Glen Helen, before rounding that sharp left, and it builds the ascendancy towards the Kirkmichael direction. That was Lee Stanaway. So Eddie Wormald quickest in the sport bikes ahead of Stephen Gorton and Liam Chalk. That's your top three. Both Michael Dunlop in the lightweights and Stephen Gorton have made Balaf now, and Michael Dunlop, I can tell you, is absolutely flying, it seems, on that lightweight. He looked good when he passed us at Glen Helen, and I'm sure he's wowed the crowds as he's gone past wherever he's passed them on the course. As number 26, the next through here at Glen Helen, Stuart Clotworthy, and he's followed closely on the road by David Thomas, who's also gone through as well. So these sport bikes really getting the laps in, the lap time which had over the course of this week, haven't been able to do so because of the weather and various incidents around the course, but they're really enjoying getting these laps in. You can tell that they're growing in confidence. You can see it from their racing lines. You can see it in the speeds and the times that they're getting. And the latest to make Balaf in the sport bikes is Liam Chalk, and he's gone ahead of Stephen Gorton. So it's a really tight battle in the qualifying for these sport bikes as we get the latest couple through. And number 11 in the ultralightweights, the last to go past, I think that was Michael Grigson, as we hand back to the grandstand.
2: Looking at some of the other laps from the sport bikes, the Junior Manx Grand Prix bikes, good lap for Kevin Lavery, the newcomer on 57. He's improved to 109.877. Graham McAleese, he's off at number 5. He's 7th quickest so far, 108.913 previous. He's done 109.739. Callum Pert on the 9 bike, not improving this time, 108.78. And number 62, Carl Kenchmidt, mentioned him, 107.983. And William Birchell on the number 10 bike, 107.815 previous. Has he improved this time? 108.384. So he has improved. Looking at the ultra lightweights, Joe Lachlan, Chris Boyd's on a bit of a flyer.
3: He is. He did an opening lap of 109.2. He's up that on the run out to Glen Helen. He's up to 100. He's Glen Helen to Glen Helen is 109.7. Michael Dunlop, Balaf to Balaf, is 117.1. So up over the 117 now. He just missed that on the opening standing start lap, 116.925. And Eddie Wormald has just arrived, and I think he will be quickest of the juniors, if I can get the right screen up. Too many tabs open, so many classes that we're trying to track here. It's not. It's Liam Chalk, actually, who's quickest on this lap out to Balaf now.
2: Yeah, he topped the timesheets there so far. Back to the ultralightweights. It's Joe Lachlan with 109.22 on the 32 bike. 23, Joey Thompson, 105.09. Then 37, Stephen Price, just through 101.739. These are the black-plated machines with the white numbers. Fourth, number 50, Brandon Brindard. Great name, isn't it? 98.2. And 45, Shelley Pike in fifth place, 96.2. And we've got Ian Salou on the 44 bike. He's in sixth at 94.84. And the 250, you said, Michael Dunlop, 116.974. Mikhail de Copley, we know, has come in and made adjustments, and he's headed out 110.307. And 11, Michael Grigson, 105.084. As Chris Meyer, the German rider, goes through at 23:37.317 for the 64-plated Kawasaki ER6, 95.835. And Ashley Robson just through, just shy on the 51 machine of Ashley there now. Her quickest lap so far, 96.648. However, she's just done 99.072. Off to Ramsey and Rob.
1: Yeah, Michael Dunlop's just gone sweeping past us here at Ramsey Hairpin. He's gone quicker again, but left to Ramsey, 3:37.127. He is absolutely on it. I'll tell you someone else who is absolutely on it further down the order, one to keep an eye on as well, on the Laycock Racing machine, Mike Brown, who was coming into today with the quickest 250 times so far. Michael Dunlop, as we were hearing from Chris Boyd before, is on course to be setting the fastest lap of practice week so far, but Mike Brown was absolutely on it coming through Ramsey Hairpin toward the back of the order on that previous lap. So that's one to potentially keep an eye out for. So here we are on the first flying laps, we should say, second lap overall, of course, here at Ramsey for a sport bikes interview. Stephen Gorton and Liam Chalk. Liam Chalk still running well, who, again, just a reminder, another 250 coming through. That's Stephen Bailey, a reminder. He actually went out in the previous session as well to get some extra laps in. He was given special dispensation to go out in the previous session, so getting laps in, Stephen Bailey on the 250 there. So he's on lap 3 by my reckoning as well. But we're in the sport bike side of things at the summit, keeping an eye on that little joust going on that was going on between Liam Chalk and Lee Hara in those opening standing start laps. It was Lee Hara quickest out to Balaf. Liam Chalk since then has been the one setting the terms. Looking elsewhere at Balaf, Eddie Wormald up to second at the moment, at Balaf that is, so waiting for Eddie Wormald to arrive. Chalk, Wormald and Gorton were the quickest three out to Balaf. But elsewhere, there were five riders so far of the 10 that have gone through set quickest sectors from Glen Helen to Balaf in the sport bike. They were Kyle Casement, William Birchall, Stuart Clotworthy, I should say, Blake Kelly, Dale Brew and Richard Kay. We've also had a second ultralightweight through Balaf. That's Joey Thompson. Just like Joseph Lachlan, he set a quicker sector as well, Glen Helen to Balaf. So Joey Thompson going a bit quicker, 3:48.7. Joseph Lachlan, who we'd heard about before, 3:46.2. So both the ultralightweights through Balaf on this latest lap have gone quicker. Michael Grigson is through Balaf as well on the 250. he's gone quicker from Glen Helen to Balaff at a 354.791. We can hear more machines making their way towards us. Quick look back at the speed trap as well, just on the way through. Eddie Warmold is still the quickest through the speed trap from lap 1 at 155.739 in this session. Second quickest on this second lap is local man Dale Brew, 152.103. And there's the first of our ultralightweights on the road on this flying lap, and that is Joseph Loughlin. Nice and smooth through Ramsey Hairpin and back up through the gears up towards Waterworks. Then there's Eddie Warmold there on his second sport bike lap. Where does he slot in? So, yep, still running at second quickest as he was at the lap. So, Eddie Warmold on this latest lap, grandstand to Ramsey, a 12.29.6. Liam Chalk, who's the pace setter at the moment on this latest lap, a 12.25.067. Kyle Casement now arrives, the Manxman, on his debut here at the Manx Grand Prix this year. He goes quicker from Balaff to Ramsey as well, so another quicker sector from Kyle Casement. So he's done a 350.683 Balaff to Ramsey on this lap. So Kyle Casement picking up the pace just a little bit as well. And I just want to give a mention as well, actually, before the rest of the field starts coming through. Just watching on the previous lap after we'd handed over from here last time. Saw the first of those 125s coming through. Adrian Scaife and Tom Snow. That's a throwback, isn't it? It's been 22 years, would you believe, since we last had 125s barreling around the Snaefell Mountain course. Number 20, Richard Kay, arrives in the sport bike. Quicker sector from him as well. Balaff to Ramsey, a 4:08.141. As he goes onto the mountain run, sets off towards the wonderful vista that is the A18. Yeah, so the ultra lightweights, of course, I mean, they started over 100 years ago, didn't they, back in 1924 in the races at the TT, that for the machines that they couldn't exceed 175cc at the time as well. And they were originally a mass start, weren't they, all the way back in 1924, a massive rarity, well, non-existent now at the TT and the Manx Grand Prix. Was also very different back then. Here's Dale Brew, who we mentioned was one of the quickest through Sulby Speed Trap on this latest lap as well. So Dale Brew doesn't go quicker, but after Ramsey on this lap, a 4:02.345. So let's see how that compares with how he did previously out there on that lap as well. So on lap one for Dale Brew, a 3:59.155. So not too far off the pace in the grand scheme of things of what he did on the previous lap. Number 35 interview is Lee Stanaway. Another doesn't quite go as quick, but after Ramsey, a 4:02.726. Just going to take a quick look at the bungalow as well, because Michael Dunlop has already been through the bungalow. Not quite as quick this time from Michael Dunlop. He maybe just holding back a little bit going through the bungalow. 3:42.8 from Ramsey to the bungalow. So maybe just looking after that 250 a little bit in the closing stages of this particular lap, as number 26 in the sport bikes comes through. Stuart Clotworthy, just as he did Glen Helen to Balaff, from Balaff to Ramsey, set a quicker sector again, a 3:58.420. David Thomas on the way through as well. And the next of our ultralightweights on the way through is Joey Thompson. Just like Loughlin, he also sets a quicker Balaff to Ramsey. So Joey Thompson, 356.4 compared to Joseph Loughlin's 353.008. Quickly back to those ultra lightweights. Like, as I mentioned, 22 years since they were last here as well. And going back to that, the first race when it started, and of course under that original mass start as well, Scotland's Jack Porter was the first winner in that particular race at that time. And his prize money back then in 1924, 20 quid. And that equates to around, we believe, around £1,000 in today's money. So although 20 quid might not sound like much in terms of racing prize money now, it still very much was back then. Three more machines on the way through. At the back of that little group is number 40, another local man. That's Blake Kelly. Does go quicker from Balaff to Ramsey. 4:06.630. And then just very quickly, we've had our first two sport bike machines through the bungalow on a flying lap. Liam Chalk is there in 16:14.7, and Stephen Gorton, a 16:30. In fact, Eddie Wormold's gone quicker to the bungalow, a 16:13.275. So Eddie Wormold's picked up the pace, and he set his quickest sector so far from Ramsey to the bungalow, a 3:43.575. Back to the grandstand. No.
2: Couple more people have just slotted into the leaderboard in the ultra lightweight. Stephen Price on 37, his second lap, 101.739. And Michael Dunlop is through Cronk Nimona. Tom Snow, good lap on the 125, 98.287.
3: Dunlop 3.5 seconds to Cronk Nimona than he was on the previous lap. Is Cronk Nimona to Cronk Nimona, 117.2 will be the fastest lap of the week, depending on what he does just in this last sector back to here.
2: Shelley Pike on the 45 bike slots in the sixth place on the leaderboard for today. On her machine, the 496.296 in Salou, also getting a couple of laps in the 44 bike, 94.879 for him. We can hear in the background, here we go, here comes that little 250. That's a plug chop and a half for Michael Dunlop on the Malenko by Padgett's machine. Across the line he goes, Chris Boyd.
3: Quicker again, 117.596, 90 minutes 15.0.
2: Yeah, good lap there. Let's hear from Beth, and here speaking to Joey Thompson.
7: I'm not actually, I'm speaking to Tom Snow, but we're just standing here, Tom. You've just come in, and what I love is the fact you have to download so much information and you have to do it straight away.
9: It's only why I remember it.
7: What was the main things that you were pointing out there then?
9: Just little notes, things like gearing with the wind and stuff, because obviously being on a little bike, it doesn't have a lot of power, so it's quite critical. And yeah, just general bits and pieces, really.
7: And, you know, it is a magnificent looking machine, isn't it? I mean, how much of an affinity do you have with it?
9: Oh, I love it. She's my little girl. I first rode her in 99. I've never got rid of her. So, yeah, she's my absolute... I love that bike.
7: And that makes such a difference, doesn't it? Because, you know, from a trust and a confidence point of view.
9: I don't know. It just makes a difference from a smile point of view, to be honest with you. It just always puts a smile on my face. I love racing bikes, but that I absolutely adore, and it's just what it's about. And riding it around here, what more could I want?
7: And what is it about it, would you say? How does it differ?
9: I just love pure racing bikes, and I love the little bikes, so it just sort of ticks all boxes for me, really.
7: At this point in the week, then, are you happy with where you are?
9: Yeah, you know, we haven't done a lot of laps on it, but we do that on purpose. So, I'm fine, happy.
7: Does it have a name?
9: I don't know if I should say that.
7: Okay. We'll probably leave it there, Tom. Thank you.
9: Thank you very much.
2: Yeah, Tom Snow. Yeah, been around the Manx Grand Prix paddock for a long, long time, in racing here for absolute years. Last year, 21st in the Supersport, 29th in the Senior last year. A couple of bronze replicas for him. Chris.
3: Chalk through Cronkner Moners. He will be the first of the sport bikes to complete his two-lap run. As far as the bungalow, how is he comparing? He was... couple of seconds slower than he was on his standing start lap, but the other person that we're watching out for is Joseph Lachlan on the 400s. He was through the bungalow and 11 seconds quicker than he was on the standing start lap, which was the fastest 400 lap of the week so far.
2: Yeah, Liam Chalk's opening lap was 113.374 for him, so that's a time of 90 minutes 58. Lee Harrow is 113.047 on the 14 bike, and Eddie Wormald 113.023 on the 6 bike. Then Stephen Gorton 112.187. Michael McKinnon on 11 bike in 5th position. And we're obviously going to get the classic superbikes, the Formula One bikes, heading out very, very shortly. So we're not hanging around, are we?
3: Nope. So they are being short flagged now to get ready for that next session. Liam Chalk has completed 112.78, obviously slowing down for that short flagging.
2: Yeah, he slowed down the best lap, as we've said, 113.37. We mentioned other people, and we got down to Carl Casement. We were talking about Carl Casement a little bit earlier on with me and his other guys, and that's Eddie Wormald through. Now, Eddie has improved that time, 113.212 on the 6R7, 19 minutes 59.76, 113.212, only what, 1.7s back, 7 seconds back of Liam Chalk. Bailey Harker overall at the moment 12th place for the 52 bike, 107.656. 41 Luke Blevins in 14th overall, 107.022. These, of course, Manx Grand Prix Sport Bike Stroke Junior. And just crossing the line there, Joe Lachlan into the 110s on the little Kawasaki ZXR 400, 20 minutes 31.329, 110.310 for Joseph Lachlan. Good stuff for him. And Kyle Casement just goes through, and Kyle, that's a good improvement for Kyle, up from 107 on one lap, 20 minutes 26.917 for the number 62 plated Manx man, Kyle Casement. 110.707 for Kyle Casement as he goes across the line. And Steve Bailey, he's been out there in the first session, also in this session on his 250 machine. He's just done 93.714. But that's some good improvements there by Joe Lachlan, isn't it?
3: Massive improvement, yeah. 110.3 on the 400. That's great.
2: Look at the 400 lap record as well, to be fair, because there's a TT lap record, and then this, which John McGuinness has, and then there's the 400 lap record. Let's hear from Joe Lachlan in the 110s on the little 400 with Carolyn Sells.
4: He is indeed. He's here on the little ZXR 400. Doesn't half look like a Honda, but, you know, that's... maybe that's because of my bias, Joe.
10: Yeah, you didn't beat Honda, did you? No, you didn't have Estadao, wasn't it?
4: The Estadao was the one I won on. The 400, the VFR is the one that, or the RVF is the one that I loved riding before that. Yeah, but
10: Yeah,
4: I had the power. Absolutely. 110 on that, Joe. You were flying.
10: Brilliant! I can't believe it. That's way more than I expected coming here. Like, I'm just here to get laps for next year to get back into the TT. Happy out. And we were saying yesterday, I didn't really think of it, but Andy's really helped me, and he's going through, you know, trying to get me faster and learn more, because it's only my second year and it does take a long time, doesn't it?
4: Absolutely it does, and you know, it's hard to believe that it's only your second year around here.
10: Yeah, it's great now. Happy, this is my dad's bike, and also I'd just like to give a shout out to everyone on the radio. I love listening to Manx Radio, it's always the one I listen to at home, and you can imagine what's going on, isn't it, when you're listening to the timing spots.
4: Just missing the smells, aren't you, that's all.
10: The wedge? Oh, the smells?
4: The smells, yeah.
10: There mightn't want to be beside me now.
4: I was thinking more of the two strokes like that, but yeah, so you're doing really well, and obviously Andy's brilliant, isn't he?
10: Oh yeah, definitely. Probably helped you out wee bit too, has he, over the years?
4: Oh well, yeah, we were teammates back in the day. I mean, it feels like an awful long time ago now.
10: Yeah, friendly teammates or elbows teammates?
4: Friendly.
10: No. Oh, well, that's okay.
4: Definitely friendly. Well, well done, Joe. That was a good lap. Conditions okay?
10: Yeah, there was very little rain there at all. Like, I'm glad they held it off to let it dry up. It worked out really well for us.
4: Excellent. Well, that's great. Thanks.
10: Best conditions of the event so far this lap.
4: Perfect. Excellent. Thanks, Joe. And we'll hand it back to Chris.
3: Thank you. So the MGP Senior and Classic Superbike and Historic 600 session is underway. We'll get you to that very shortly, but there is news from Race Control that Laurens Raffermaal, bike number 63 in the Manx Grand Prix Junior, came off at Waterworks, currently reported as conscious and talking with leg injuries, and is being taken to Nobles Hospital for further assessment. So that's Laurens Raffermaal, 63 Junior, off at Waterworks. Potential leg injuries, but conscious and talking and being taken to Nobles for further assessment. Michael Ducoppel, bike number 8 in the lightweights, came off at Braddon Bridge. He is also currently reported as conscious and talking with potential ankle injuries and is also being taken to Nobles Hospital for further assessment. So that's Michael Ducoppel, bike number 8 in lightweight, off at Braddon Bridge. Conscious and talking, ankle injuries, being taken to Nobles Hospital for further assessment. Chris.
2: 29, just getting off there, David Datz on his Classic Superbike Formula 1 machine. Number 18 is next to go. 18, Sean Anderson. We're talking about that TT Mountain Course lap record. It's actually Jim Moody that has that, 20 minutes 07, 1993, riding the Yamaha 112.4. This is taken from the internet, so it's got to be right. So you've got to put that into what Joe Lachlan did, 20 minutes 31, only 24 seconds outside it.
3: That's properly impressive, yeah, isn't it? Impressive. Joe? Yeah, we'll dig out the MGP version.
2: We certainly shall. So hey, Bailey Harker just completed another lap on his machine. He's a short lap, didn't there? 108.6 for him. Michael McKinnon on the 11 bike at 109.55. Mike Grigson on his lightweight, 106.09. As Connor Cummins goes away on the 11 machine. Connor at the moment eighth quickest with 122.2. More machines up to the line they go. Somebody with a problem there. Number two, Mike Brown, not having the best of days. It's 15 who's about to go next. 15, of course, Michael Sweeney in a ZXR Kawasaki 750. And then we're going to get to the Manx Grand Prix Senior Stroke Supersport, with a man still looking for the bagpipes, Johnny Stewart. He's going to be the first man away. He's done 120 so far in qualifying. Done a couple of 120 laps. The quickest one, 120.36. With this man, just had a good run on the twin. That's Liam Chalk on the GSXR 750. Liam gets away. And there is Mike Brown. Snaps the visors up, takes the cover off the tear-offs, and Mike Brown is away. Next rider is coming up to the ramp there now. We've got number two, that's Chris Cook. He heads off on his Manx Grand Prix Super Sport Stroke Senior machine, and in behind him is number seven. That, of course, is Dominic Herbertson. On his, no, beg your pardon, not number seven is not Dominic Herbertson. I'll get to the right page in a minute. Number seven is Dominic Herbertson. I beg your pardon, Dom. Fifth quickest for Dom, 123.705. Next man to go on the Manx Grand Prix Senior is number 15. Number 15 is Mark Jackson on his Triumph. I look down, Radley Hughes, looks like from the body it is, yeah. Radley Hughes on the 17 bike. He's away next on the Manx Grand Prix Supersport. Then we switch back to number 11. The Manx Grand Prix Senior Stroke Supersports, Lee Harrah, third quickest in qualifying so far at 117.569 for the Northern Irishman. So we're going off to the Junior 600s now in the Classics. The first man away in this one is going to be number four. They look fantastic, these bikes. That, of course, is Marcus Simpson on the Kawasaki, the ZX6R he's on. Then we go back to the Manx Grand Prix machines. Number one, that's Andy Farrell. He gets away on his Triumph. Back to the blue plated machines. That's the Suzuki S-Rad machine of Tom Whedon on the 600 version of that. Of course, they made the 600 and the 750. And then we've got one more rider we'll take away. is number 10. They look great, these R6s, bringing back a lot of memories. That's Ryan Whitehall. Let's get to Chris Cave. He's at Glen Helen.
0: And we are still bathed in sunshine here. Great conditions for racing, as we've been saying all afternoon, despite the delays this morning as the first bright comes into view. And that is some speed there. Lovely green machine there from Nathan Harrison as he advances up the hill towards Sarah's, followed closely on the road by Mikey Evans. Two local lads, and Mikey Evans with a great line there, really attacking the entry to Glen Helen and up the hill as well. He's looking fantastic. Those two going great guns on the road. Number 12 next through, Brian McCormack. Nathan Harrison, the quickest through so far. Sector time of 4:28.844. Brian McCormack second, then Mikey Evans. They're the first three of the Formula Ones we've seen through so far. And just again, a really aggressive entrance to Glen Helen there from number four, Jamie Coward, who slots into second in terms of times there. And then Davo Johnson, not had the most preparation. He says he's here just to enjoy it. He looks like he's enjoying it as well. And that was an incredible time from him. He goes ahead of Jamie Coward into second. So the top five in the Formula Ones, the first five we've had through. Nathan Harrison quickest, 129.889. Then we've had Davo Johnson, Jamie Coward, Brian McCormack and Mikey Evans. But Julian Trummer is the latest man through. And again, he is gone ahead of Mikey Evans. His time, by the way, Mikey Evans, 123.854. So he's the sixth quickest of these Formula Ones, obviously from a standing start. But plenty of bikes coming out onto the mountain course as Almaric Blanc is the latest through. Drifts quite wide there towards the camber on the right-hand side as he goes up towards Sarah's, but is safely through. And then the number 23 of Paul Williams is next through. So they're coming in quick succession. We've got plenty of different classes out on the road, but it's just the Formula Ones we've had through here. Rob Hodgson, the latest to pass us here at Glen Helen. And we've said all afternoon how it's a really intricate part of the course. Lots of little twists and turns and bends, and they have to really wrestle the bike to keep it under control. But these Formula One riders so far doing just that as they get these precious laps under their belt ahead of racing next week. And this qualifying session has been fantastic. Bathed in sunshine all, well, around Glen Helen. And I can see people enjoying themselves, taking pictures, taking in the sun in deck chairs as number 11, Connor Cummins, is the next man through. How he'd love to top the podium next week. And yeah, he slots in just behind Brian McCormack there. So a reminder, the top three in the Formula Ones who have been through so far. Nathan Harrison still remains the quickest, 4:28.844 his sector time. And he is ahead of Davo Johnson and Jamie Coward. They are your top three. As number 15, Michael Sweeney, the next man through. And Michael Sweeney cast out over whether he'd get laps in the historic class earlier, but he's got plenty in his Formula One so far this week. Then Johnny Stewart, who's had a brilliant week in practice in terms of his time. He's gone through here, 122.109 his time. And we've also had Liam Chalk, who'll be hoping for a very strong race week too. So the two MGP Supersports we've had through, Johnny Stewart and Liam Chalk so far. And it remains in the Formula Ones, the top three of Nathan Harrison, Davo Johnson and Jamie Coward. But plenty of bikes zooming around this famous course. And yeah, we've had the two in the Supersport so far, Johnny Stewart and Liam Chalk. But Chris Cook has just slotted into second as he passed us there. And all three of those will be hoping for a strong race week, as number 15 is the next through here in the Supersport. That's Mark Jackson, 118.211 his lap speed from the grandstand here to Glen Helen in that standing start on the opening lap of this session. 11 and 17, the next two through. In couldn't quite make out the coloured plate there. My eye is not doing me too well. But the top three so far in the Supersport, Johnny Stewart, Chris Cook and Liam Chalk. They're your top three. And in the Formula Ones, it's Nathan Harrison who is quickest with that sector time of 4:28.844. And they looked really, really good as they came through here on that sharp left-hander disappearing behind the trees and up towards Sarah's cottage, building up speed as the road just sort of opens up ahead of them, and they can really build and generate some fantastic momentum as number 11 Lee Hara in the Supersports next one through here goes through that damp patch, which is still there on the perfect racing line past that left-hand corner. Then number 10 comes through, that's Ryan Whitehall on the Junior 600 class. Drifting quite wide there is number 18. I'm just trying to find that in my notes. That's Gerald Dath in the Supersport class. 24 next through. He's close to that wall on the far side as he goes past us at Glen Helen. Marcus Simpson also in the Junior 600s. I believe he was the first to set out in that class. And he is safely through at Glen Helen here. So plenty of action, plenty of bikes really being tested and getting out onto the course after some difficulties earlier in the week. Whether that's been due to bad rain, which we've had across overnight as well on the course too. The next two through there, Andrew Farrell, who's hoping for a very, very solid week. And I tell you what, Andy Farrell got a double in the 2018 in the lightweight class at the MGP. In 2018, his debut back in 2009. He's hoping for more success this time around and looking good on that Super Sports, but he does trail Johnny Stewart and Chris Cook in that class in terms of the times, but he'll just be getting a feel for the bike ahead of when the business end of the MGP week takes place in the coming days. Still bathed in sunshine, you can see the shadows being cast by the trees which overlook the Glen Helen section of the course. Number 4 and 32, the next through here. 32, let me just get to that so I can't find it in my notes, but he was really, really good. Knee out, close to the ground as he passed us, rounded the bend at Glen Helen and up towards Sarah's cottage. You can see them growing in confidence as they go with each passing lap here at the Manx Grand Prix and Classic TT, and we'll hand over to Rob Pritchard, who'll take them home from Ramsey Hairpin.
1: Yeah, just a quick mention before the first machine gets here, just watching Nathan Harrison, who's arrived at Balaff. He's over a minute and a half off the pace of his fellow Greenall Racing competitor Jamie Coward. So I wonder if he's hit mechanical problems, Nathan Harrison, whether he's had to stop briefly and then come back. We'll have to wait and see. Meanwhile, first three machines on the road here. Jamie Coward as well, the third of those, takes a really nice smooth wide line on the run out from Stella Maris out to that left hand side, then swings back across the road to get around Ramsey Hairpin. That's a man on a mission right there. Next interview, the number two machine, number three machine, I should say, of David Johnson. So let's just pick the bones out of that for the first four on the way through. Jamie Coward, quickest out to Ramsey in 11 minutes 9.4. And the quickest sector so far, 3 minutes 22.807. He's made that blistering start on this opening standing start lap. David Johnson, 11 minutes 13.5. So just over 4 seconds off the pace of Jamie Coward, second quickest. It's Brian McCormack in 11.28.6. Julian Trummer, 11.34.2, who's just arriving now. And Michael Evans, the first machine on the road, is in 11 minutes 44.042. So that's your first five machines through Ramsey Hairpin. Quick look at Sulby Speed Trap. Jamie Coward, top of the timings and also top of the standings at the Speed Trap on this opening lap, 174.261 miles an hour. Then it's number 18, Sean Anderson, who set the quickest time, if memory serves me correctly, in the opening Formula One session. Didn't get a chance to get out on that machine yesterday, if memory serves me correctly. There's Nathan Harrison, who mentioned maybe had some problems before, but he's overtaken two other machines on the road. There is Sean Anderson as well. Number 20 is Amalric Blanc on the way through as well. Amalric Blanc on the way through, Paul Williams on the way through as well. So it's still Formula One machines streaming through. Rob Hodgson and Nathan Harrison have both arrived. So Nathan Harrison, he has picked up the pace again, a 3:30 to Ramsey compared to Jamie Coward's 3:22. So instead of being over a minute and a half off the pace at Balaff, he's now to within just under 8 seconds. So he's picked up the pace again. So maybe it was indeed some adjustments somewhere between Glen Helen and Balaff, something he had to sort out whilst on the move. But Nathan Harrison is back on the charge at the moment. So of those who've slotted in, Sean Anderson, third quickest, out to Ramsey, 11 minutes 22.7. There's Connor Cummins going past us. He slots into fifth quickest at 11:28.8, just 0.2 of a second behind the number 12 machine of Brian McCormack, the third of the Greenall Racing machines, fourth quickest at the moment. Quick look back then at the speed trap. As we mentioned, Jamie Cowell quickest, 174.2. Sean Anderson, 174.1. Then it's Mike Brown at 173.72. David Johnson, 171.281. And then rounding up the top five for the speed trap, pace-wise, Brian McCormack, 169.379. Latest interview is the aforementioned Mike Brown. He was on it in that previous 250 session. And round he goes, round the hairpin and on the run towards the mountain. And Mike Brown slots in at third quickest at the moment on this opening lap. There's the first of our senior supersport machines, Johnny Stewart. He has been the benchmark so far in the senior supersport MGP class. So what are we looking at the moment? 11 minutes 43.4 from grandstand to Ramsey on this opening lap, and an opening sector time of 3:32.097. So he's already well amidst that Formula One field. He's in a very high-paced bracket, if you like, right at the front of the order of this particular session. Looking a bit further back in the Formula One, so he got to the top five. Connor Cummins, sixth quickest. Julian Trummer, seventh quickest. Going past us now is Dominic Herbertson. Not Dominic Herbertson, my apologies. That's in the Supersport. That's Liam Chalk, that one, as Chris Cook arrives as well. Chris Cook on the way through. So of those three, so we mentioned Johnny Stewart, 11:43.4 was the benchmark early on. First machines around at the bungalow, we'll come to that in just a second. Chris Cook, 11:58.8. Liam Chalk, 12:10.5. So somewhere off the pace of Stewart. So first four machines through the bungalow, it is still Jamie Coward who is setting the pace. He's set the pace through every sector so far, has Jamie Coward. So he's out to the bungalow in 40 minutes 33.6. Not too far behind, though. David Johnson, 40 minutes 37.955. Then we've got Brian McCormack, a 40 minutes 58.62. So still a few seconds back. That's two more senior supersport machines on the way past. We'll back to them in a moment. And then Michael Evans, who was first on the road, may well have been caught by that other trio on the road previously. Well, he's now fifth quickest to the bungalow because Julian Trum has arrived in 15 minutes 7.3. Michael Evans, 15 minutes 20.633. So a quick mention then. There is indeed Dominic Herbertson, who I thought initially had gone past before. He hadn't. He's right there as well. It was, in fact, Liam Chalk in the senior supersport. So more of those MGP machines now arriving. So Lee Hara slots up to second quickest on this opening lap. As a couple more come past us. First, the Junior 600s is through as well. We'll come to that in a moment. So Johnny Stewart was 11 minutes 43.4. Lee Hara, 11:54.0. So just over, just under, I should say, 11 seconds off the pace of Johnny Stewart. Then Chris Cook. Andrew Farrell slots in at fourth quickest, 12 minutes 8.4 to Ramsey. Mark Jackson and Radley Hughes have arrived as well. They are sixth and seventh quickest, respectively, of the seven senior supersport machines that have made their way through. Quick look then at the Junior 600s. It's Marcus Simpson and Tom Whedon who are here at Ramsey Hairpin. You can actually hear Tom Whedon on the way past. Lovely smooth line there from Tom Whedon out to the bank on that far right-hand side before getting back on the power under the canopy towards Waterworks. So Marcus Simpson, the first of the Junior 600s here, got here in 12 minutes 19.8. Tom Whedon, 12 minutes 34.419. There's two senior supersport machines into view again. That's David MacArthur and Gerald Dath. MacArthur, seventh quickest, Dath, eighth quickest, respectively, at Ramsey so far. A few more times to factor in of the Formula Ones that have been arriving at the bungalow. So we've mentioned it's Coward, Johnson, and now Sean Anderson dropping into third in the pace in the Formula Ones. We've also had Trummer arriving. In fact, Mike Brown slots into third quickest at the bungalow on this opening lap as well. So it's changing around all the time. Jamie Coward setting the pace in the Formula One. Johnny Stewart in the senior supersport, but particularly in the Formula Ones, there's a lot of change in behind Coward at the moment. Back to the grandstand.
2: Bit of a rogue number out there at the moment on the green plate. The number nine bike is Paul Jordan. He's been allowed to head out on that 250, so keep a little eye out for that coming through. Also, Michael McKinnon has gone out on his Max Grand Prix senior bike, and also Andy Hornby is just taking a trip out on the 37 Yamaha YZF 750.
3: Quickest lap of the week for Jamie Coward coming, I think. He's on 1:26 pace to Cronk Namona.
2: OK, Kevin Keyes just through the speed trap on the F1 bike at 159.250. And Julian Craignoe on his junior 600 blue plate. Across the line he goes then. There we go. Jamie Coward, 17 minutes, 56.6, 126.161. You're smiling already, Chris Boyd. Next machine going through and coming in. Jamie Coward did go straight on, but Brian McCormack, he has pulled in 122.641. And there's number three, Dave O'Johnson on the ZXR 750, 125.278. Coming in, as is Michael Evans, as Michael Dunlop just leaves the bottom of pit lane now. So Michael Dunlop heading out on the six, the Formula One bike. With Mikey Evans' lap time just shy of the 120, 109.577. Looking at that equation-wise, Dave O'Johnson, his quickest lap so far was 124.495, so he's improved at 125.278. And Brian McCormack on the 12, he's done 122.641, so he has slightly improved.
3: He has. Looking at the MGP Senior and Super Sports, Johnny Stewart, Lee Hara, Chris Cook and Liam Chalk and now Mark Jackson are all through the bungalow in terms of pace-wise for Johnny Stewart. It's right there with his previous standing start laps in the mid-119s. We know he's done 120 on flying laps, but standing start lap to standing start lap, he's right on that similar pace.
2: Don't often mention the speed trap here at the Grandstand, which we do have. Jamie Coward goes through on the four bike at 158.17.

0: on the F1 machine. That's his fastest, isn't it? Yeah, that'll put him up there now for Sean, 123.63. And there we go, Rob Hodgson on the Ducati, 19:04.952, 118.632 for Rob, and that will be his first lap on that bike. As we look up the road once more, there's Connor, 122.558 for Connor. He improves that time from 122.277, 18:28.275, as more riders leave pit lane. But we are keeping a little eye on Johnny Stewart. Won't be far away. In fact, he is now at Cronk-Namona. Another rider across the line, Mike Brown. Sorry, Chris. So there's Mike Brown finally getting a lap in, and it's not too shabby. 18:07.04, 124.9.
1: Yeah, that Johnny Stewart lap is right nudging the 120 pace from a standing start.
0: Good stuff for Johnny Stewart there now. We'll keep a little eye on that. So it's just mainly the white plated machines with the black numbers that have come through so far. Keeping an eye on the junior bikes. I think Marcus Simpson was one to watch on that one, was it? Yeah?
1: Through the bungalow,
0: there
1: yes.
0: There is Johnny Stewart through there now. 18:48.119, 120.402. It's the quickest lap of Manx Grand Prix week so far.
1: Fantastic. That's three laps over 120 for Johnny Stewart in qualifying.
0: Michael Sweeney just across the line in the ZXR, the Formula One bike, 118.048. And just a little reminder as we get number, I think 14, is it? Mikey Evans heading back out on his machine after coming in, making a couple of adjustments. This session will be ending at 15:45. So they've got a little bit of time left yet. Michael Dunlop, we're going to keep an eye on that. He won't be too far away. He'd be on the he'd be heading towards the Glen Vine section at the moment. And a good run for Michael Dunlop. Just a reminder of that Johnny Stewart lap there now. Through the speed trap as well, 150.166. Mike Brown through the speed trap. Got that machine singing, 161.65. Two machines through, Liam Chalk, 115.673 for the number 7 GSXR 750. And we got number number 2, Chris Cook, 117.684. Carolyn Sells, it is Sean Anderson.
2: Quick word with Sean. Sean, you were deep in discussion with the team, 123 there. Not happy?
3: I mean, we're not far away from what we did. We missed yesterday's session completely because of some mechanical issues, so... It's just the bike was a wee bit more alive. I think I was probably riding a bit more intensely, and the bike's just, whatever day it was, the first day, felt a bit more relaxed. So maybe it's a little bit from my side that I was wound up that we lost yesterday's session. So a couple more changes. We're a wee bit overgeared as well. So it's always a working window in this place. What worked 2 days ago didn't feel as nice tonight or today. So we'll chip away and see what we can do. Hopefully bike we a wee bit more stable off the corner, and then we can go from there. We'll give it another run here.
2: Well, that's what it's like round here, isn't it? You know the conditions change. You're riding a little bit harder, so things feel a bit different, and it's all a learning process, isn't it, the whole thing?
3: Yeah, I mean, the track's never quite the same. Obviously, we've had relatively heavy rain, so grip levels are always changing. Everything's changing a wee bit, so, and the rider's changing. You know, every lap you get used to the bike. This isn't a bike that I've done a whole lot of miles on. So, again, it's probably also just a little bit of me just learning the bike.
2: Absolutely. Well, have a drink. Have a little breather. Are you going back out again?
3: Yeah, we'll get another one in before the end of the session here. Thank you.
2: Okay, thank you.
4: I'm just very quickly standing next to James Chalk. There's a special birthday today.
5: Yeah, I just want to say happy birthday to my dad. He's the big 70 today. We wish him all well here from the Manx.
4: And where is he?
5: He's at home, I hope, doing a bit of work for us.
4: Oh, well, I hope he saves you some birthday cake. And happy birthday, James Chalk's dad.
5: Thank you very much.
0: Just a little reminder, we've had instruction from the clerk of the course and the team that tonight's session will not be being used. Tonight's session will not be being used off to Glen Helen.
6: Yeah, happy birthday, Chalk Senior, as we await the next riders through on their second lap. First through is the Formula One of Julian Trummer. And that's followed quite quickly by Mikey Evans, I believe, who just went by in a flash there. I looked down at my notes, looked back up, and he was gone. He was going very, very quickly. 23 of Paul Williams on the F1. He's next through, looking quite good as he advanced there towards Sarah's Cottage. And you have to say as well, when they go past us here at Glen Helen, it looks like that northerly wind is just blowing a bit harder when that tree cover opens out and they get towards Kirkmichael and past the after going past the Cronkivody Strait. So a couple more through here on this second lap of the Formula Ones. We've had Jamie Coward, who's been quickest through.

0: 131.074 his time. And Connor Cummins also very quick as well, 127.05. Almeric Blanc, Paul Williams, as we said, has gone through, and Julian Schremer was the first through here. And that is the order on the timesheets, at least. Mike Brown next through and looking good. He goes round safely up the hill, and he's enjoyed, had a pretty difficult practice week, you have to say. But as Chris Kinley mentioned just then, he'll be very, very happy that he's got a couple of laps in this afternoon in what's been a very, very smooth qualifying session here at the Manx Grand Prix and Classic TT. Next through is the blue plate number three of Johnny Stewart. Another one who's hoping to take a very, very positive practice session into the racing. 123.813 he has clocked here, and that's on his second lap as we await more of the Super Sport machines in this final session, which ends at 15:45 if you didn't catch it. And as Chris Kinley was just saying before he handed over to me, the clerk of the course has confirmed that this evening's contingency session will not be being used. So great organisation today, it means we've had a top session as that is Mikey Evans, who has gone through 122.221 from Mikey Evans on his second lap in the F1s there. So that contingency session isn't being used, and I think well done to the organisers for delaying the start of proceedings today. Obviously, the course wasn't fit for purpose early on due to that heavy rain overnight, but now it is absolutely golden for these boys as they go through on their second lap there. That was Chris Cook and Liam Chalk in the Super Sport. So we've had three Super Sports through on their second lap. Johnny Stewart, Chris Cook and Liam Chalk are the first three through as I hand over to Carolyn Sells at the grandstand.
1: Yeah, I'm just standing here with Andy Farrell. He's just come in on a bit of a bit wound up. You've got a gear lever issue. It's come loose. Do you think you're going to be able to get this sorted before you go back out?
2: I doubt it. I don't think we have anything that long, does it? So it's a bolt that goes through the back of the engine or through the frame to the far side. Coming into Balaf, it's just the gear shift didn't feel right. I looked down, it's still there. I said, there's something not right with it, but just continued on. I needed to make some other suspension adjustments when I came in anyway. So when I came in, I just put my hand down at the gear selector and it's floating around. So surprised I was even getting gears. But
1: yeah, I mean, it kind of slots into the frame there, doesn't it? So it was kind of there, but loose and wobbling around, was it?
2: Just floating around there, no man's land. A bit like myself out there, no man's land. Just, I've had a bit of a week of practice, a scheiser, it'd be probably the best way to say it.
1: Bad practice, good race, hopefully. That's the old saying, isn't it?
2: That. We'll see. We can't even get the train to do a lap. Couldn't get by Quarter Bridge twice, so don't know. Tommy Hatta, old school here, just sick of it.
1: But you're still smiling, Andy, you're still smiling.
2: No, that's desperation, I don't know what it is. That's last here. You know what I mean? Okay. I'll just treat tomorrow as a few more practice laps and see what I can do for Monday then, maybe.
1: Excellent. Well, you've got about another sort of 18, 19 minutes in this session. See if you can get a bolt in there.
2: You've got a magic wand in your pocket there, have you?
1: Well, it's funny you should say that. Thanks, Andy.
3: Well, I'm just standing next to Grant Thompson. And obviously, Grant, we know it's disappointing that you're not here racing. But the good news is you found yourself a job.
4: Cleaning oil off Mr. Cassidy's boots. It's not the first time I've had to clean oil off him today, but it's classic racing, isn't it?
3: Were you having a chat with him when he came in? What was going on for him out there?
4: Yeah, he seems to be quite happy with everything that's going on. I think he's just got a little bit of a weep somewhere, but he's just come in now. He's just jumped on the IOM Bike Storage Gorilla Racing R6. Now he's hopefully going to go out there and try and get a lap in.
3: Tell you what though, you did a good job with the boots. Actually, mine need cleaning as well if you've got time.
4: We're sure we can sort of charge out for that one.
5: First machine, you're just getting through to Rams. You just got to update you on the Junior 600 leaderboard. Joe Yeardsley has gone to the top of that with the quickest lap in that class so far, 117.5-1. But Mike Brown, Chris Boyd's on a bit of a flying lap.
6: He is. He's out to Balath. He's on about 127 pace.
5: Okay, Jamie Carr is not far off that as well. Let's go to Ramsey and Rob.
7: Yeah, Jamie Cowell's just within the last couple of moments. He's actually caught the back of the field here this busy session as well. So this may affect Jamie Cowell's flying lap time. There's Michael Dunlop out on the Suzuki. So that's his first time through here as well. So he's got out a bit later in the session as Michael Dunlop. So that'll be his opening lap. Let's see where his time... So actually, on the basis of what we were seeing from standing starts previously, that puts Dunlop second quickest in terms of the standing start laps. Only Jamie Coward was quicker. So Jamie Coward on the opening lap from Balaf to Ramsey was a 3:22.8. Michael Dunlop a 3:23.1. So that's just over three tenths of a second. And then in terms of the overall pace from grandstand to Ramsey on a lap one, Jamie Coward 11:09.4. Michael Dunlop 11:11.4. So nearly exactly 2 seconds between the two of them as well. So from standing starts, Dunlop very similar to the pace that Jamie Coward's setting. And again, just a reminder, as I mentioned just a moment ago, Jamie Coward starting to hit traffic towards the back of this field as the second machine on the road on a second lap, Julian Trummett, now arrives. He goes slightly quicker, Balaf to Ramsey, a 3:29.841 on the way through. Just a quick look back to Balaf. So we'd already had 9 Formula One machines through Balaf. We've had 4 senior Supersport MGP machines on the way through. Just a quick mention for those. Johnny Stewart still running quickest at the moment. Both Johnny Stewart, Lee Hara and Liam Chort making up the top 3 on this flying lap for the senior Supersports. They've actually gone quicker from Glen Helen to Balaf. Stewart, Hara and Chort. Mark Jackson and Chris Cook are there. They don't go quicker from Glen Helen to Balaf on this lap. In the junior 600s, no machines arriving at Balaf just yet. We did see a couple of those toward the back of the field on the way through a couple of moments ago. So the junior 600 field just ever so slightly spread out at the moment. The next of the Formula Ones arrives. That's Paul Williams on his way around Ramsey Hairpin there. And then back on the run up towards the mountain. That sunshine will certainly be glaring when they start making their way back west, if you like, even with the sun high in the sky. There is Mike Brown on the way through. And Mike Brown goes quickest. Mike Brown goes quickest on this flying lap as Connor Cummins goes through as well. And we've also got on the way through, that's the number 5 machine of Rob Hodgson. So that's the biggest development so far on this flying lap. It's Mike Brown who's now gone quicker. So Jamie Coward's grandstand to Ramsey was 11:03.1. Mike Brown, 11:25. So he's nearly 3 seconds quicker. And he's also gone over 2 seconds quicker in terms of the sector. It's the fastest sector from Balaf to Ramsey so far in this session. A 3:21.040. So a little bit of distance between the two of them on the road as well. So once Jamie Coward does arrive at the bungalow, we'll have to factor in a couple of minutes later where Mike Brown fits in. But Mike Brown starting to pick up the pace at the moment in those Formula Ones. So it is just those 5 machines that arrived at Balaf in the senior and super sports that I've mentioned so far on a second flying lap. Johnny Stewart, Lee Hara, Liam Chalk, Mark Jackson and Chris Cook. Looking further down in the Formula Ones, it's still only the 9 that have gone through there. As the first of the junior 600s comes past, I believe this is on a first lap, in fact. Yes, it is. Yep, that's a first lap for Brian McCormack. So Johnny Stewart on the way through. So there's your leading senior Supersport machine, both on the timings and on the road. So Brian McCormack on his first lap, where does he slot in compared to the opening standing start laps of the others? That's third quickest behind Joe Yeardsley and Barry Ferber. So Yeardsley was the pace setter on lap one in the junior 600, 12:01.7. Barry Ferber, 12:05.1. And Brian McCormack, 12:10.685. Jamie Coward now arrives at the bungalow and he's picked up the pace. He's set the quickest sector from Ramsey to the bungalow. So he's gone quicker than he did on the previous lap, 3:24.048. And that is still bearing in mind as well, as I mentioned before, when he arrived here last time, that he was contending with a bit of traffic as well. So he is not hanging around, is Jamie Coward, despite catching the back of the field. That's Michael Evans on his way past us there on his second lap, the Santon man. So back to the Formula Ones that have been through as well. So where does Michael Evans slot in? He slots in at 7th quickest of the 7 machines that have been through, just in behind Rob Hodgson. So Michael Evans doesn't go quicker from Balaf to Ramsey on this occasion, 3:37.1. His overall flying lap time, 11:49.906. Here's Dominic Herbertson on his flying lap. And he goes quicker in terms of his Balaf to Ramsey, 3:26.278, running third quickest of the Formula Ones out there on this second lap, the flying lap. 2 more senior Supersport machines into view, so we'll just take a quick look at those as well. So that's Liam Chalk. Lee Hara and Chris Cook have now arrived at Ramsey as well. So Johnny Stewart, you mentioned on the way through, doesn't go quicker from Balaf to Ramsey, but Lee Hara and Liam Chalk do. So Lee Hara is actually only running just over 2 seconds off the pace of Johnny Stewart here. So Lee Harra's made up a little bit of ground. Liam Chalk a little further back. He's running, let's look there, just over 15 seconds behind Lee Harra, second quickest of the four machines that have been out there. Julian Trummer has now arrived at the bungalow as well, so the second Formula One machine on the road, as does Paul Williams. Trummer and Williams, they both set quicker sectors as well. Trummer and Mike Brown now arrives at the bungalow, and he's going quicker again. He set the fastest sector from Balaf to Ramsey. He's now set the fastest sector from Ramsey to the bungalow. So he stays out front at 3 minutes 23.689 from Mike Brown. He has been picking things up here in the north of the island. So Jamie Coward was the pace setter to start with, but it is now Mike Brown picking up. Back to the grandstand.
5: Paul Jordan just gone through in that lap we told you about, 114.619, and Mike Brown is on pretty good pace, Chris.
6: Mike Brown is 0.8 of a second outside of Bruce Anstey's classic superbike lap record pace as far as the bungalow.
5: Let's hear from, well, we'll hear from Chris in a minute, but I've got to mention a couple of laps. Kyle Casement in the Manx Grand Prix Supersport on the 75 bike, 115.394. That's really, really good, that. And a good lap also from Graham McLeish, 117.3. Chris Cook, 117.6. And Lee Harra, 118.736. But, of course, out as more riders go across the line. Darren Creer on 29. There is Jamie Coward through, 17 minutes 53.132, 126.572. Quickly down to Beth.
3: Just here with Oliver Dean. How are you compared with where you want to be at this point?
8: To be fair, we're not where I want to be, but I'm carrying an injury from the beginning of the week, and then I took the front at the Governor's on the second night of practice. It's really put me back up. The girls at physio tent have really sorted me out. I've just done my fastest lap with quite a few mistakes, and same on the twin, but there were a lot of yellow flags, quite a few people down. So to be fair, I'm fairly happy. I'm not where I want to be, but for what we've had and where we had to put up with, I'm pretty happy.
3: Do you know, it's something, isn't it? When you see you on the bike, you look like there's no effort at all, but clearly you are in a little bit of pain.
8: Yeah, I mean, a lot of discomfort. My back has really gone. I didn't even think I was going to be able to ride, so thanks to the girls in the physio tent, especially my name's Vicky. My name's gone by, I don't know how I forgot her name, but yeah, Vicky and Kath, they've done a wonderful job. Without them girls in that tent, there's no air on this track.
3: What happens now then? What are you doing for the rest of the afternoon?
8: I'm going to go chill. We haven't had time to watch any videos on the onboards to watch back, and I think that's what I need to do to find out where we're going wrong. We've had a few issues with the suspension, which we've sorted now with Triumph, which is unfortunate, but we managed to get a lap in on that to figure out where it needs to be. It felt better without the suspension wound back off, to be fair, but I'm just getting used to being back on the Triumph, so I need some more time on it, so the race it'll be what it'll be.
3: Thank you so much for talking to us. Have a good afternoon, Ollie.
8: Thank you, Beth.
5: 124.952 for Mike Brown on the open lap. Michael Dunlop has come through, Chris Boyd, but he is coming into the pits.
6: Yep, he is. Just the one lap for Michael Dunlop. It was 125.1, but that is a standing start lap.
5: Got number 16 just across the line there, Julian Trummer. He's just crossed through at 121.533. Callum Purr also through in his ZX6R machine in the Manx Grand Prix Senior Super Sports at 113.111. And James McLaren, newcomer, on 65 at 107.949. And Mike McKinnon, as we heard there, 115.137. Darren Creer, Matthew Rostron, and Paul Jordan all safely through. Let's hear from Jamie Coward with 126.572.
1: 126.572, apparently. I can't read it without my glasses on at the minute, but and the sun's in my eyes. He's just having a look at the time here. How was that on the green all bike?
9: Yeah, really good. It's we've been working with Richie and the Maxim boys and making the bike more and more comfortable. It's really, really good now. I'm in a really happy place, and there were a few back markers or slower riders, should we say, out from the Manx Grand Prix, so it's plenty of time. I lost a bit of time there passing them, fair. So I'm happy. I'm really happy how it's gone today. Really chuffed.
1: Richard's a good man, isn't he? He's been around a very long time.
9: Yeah, he knows what he's doing. That's fair play to him. Like, it's transformed the bike over the last few days, and it's I'm in a really happy place now. I think if we start messing out too much, it's going to be probably end up just chasing his tails a little bit. So I'm just going to leave it as it is, then just ride it like it is now. And then the time's there, the pace is there. We're not far off the lap record pace by Bruce, so it's few more seconds are fine, but yeah, we're not a million miles away. We're in a happy place.
1: Well, that's good considering the amount of traffic out there. I mean, it is busy. Everybody's trying to get their laps in, but you know, that's the nature of practice, isn't it?
9: Yeah, that's what practice is for. You know, you've got to be quite a lot of newcomers, obviously, that are passing, so you don't want to frighten them to death, and you've got to take your time getting past them, because you don't want to be, we don't want to be putting them off and scaring them too much. So it's I lost a bit of time, but we've plenty of time still to find as well in myself and the bike. So we've got a few more practice sessions yet, just to give it a bit of a whirl and a bit of a spin. So we'll try again, and we'll Yeah, I'm in a really happy place with the bike, and it's really, really chuffed how it's going.
1: Excellent. That's good to hear. Thanks, Jamie.
6: It's an unofficial lap record for Mike Brown in the Classic Superbike, the Formula One category. That lap record is held to Bruce Anstey from 2017 at 127.496. Mike Brown has gone around half a second quicker than that, 127.551.
5: Pretty impressive there for Mike. Looking at the Junior 600s, Brian McCormack has just crossed the line there now in his YZF-R6 machine, slotting into third on the leaderboard there, 116.188. Let's hear from Mike Brown with Carolyn.
1: Yeah, I'm just here with Mike. There's a few fist bumps going on there. Unofficial lap record there, 127.551. About a tenth of a second, something like that, under Anstey's lap record. Yeah. How do you think?
10: Yeah, look, the conditions are really good. The track is good, so it makes it that bit easier. Bike is fast. It's promising because there was a bit of traffic out there and a few little yellow flags and things. So, no, we're happy, but we must still make another change. So that's promising.
1: Absolutely. I was going to ask you about that. Did you get caught up with too much traffic out there?
10: Not too much, to be fair. Look, everyone's out there enjoying it, and it's good, and it's a bit selfish of me to be getting frustrated behind people, but that's the nature of it, and no, we're happy with that. It was our first flying lap too, and change of rear shock there with Richard and Maxton, and it went the right direction, but we just need a few little changes to make it right.
1: Absolutely. I mean, I remember when you were a newcomer. What was that, about 10 years ago, something like that?
10: No, not even. I'd say maybe 6-7 years ago.
1: Is it? Oh, God, it feels like it was longer ago than that. But we were all there once, weren't we? So well done, Mike. I'm glad to see you enjoying yourself.
10: Cheers. Thanks very much.
3: Just standing here with Julian Trummer. Talk us through how that's been this afternoon then.
11: Yeah, not too bad. We were just out on the T-bike and made some changes from yesterday. See if they were working. Felt good, but to be honest, my head wasn't quite in it. So made a couple mistakes and still was 121.8, I think, which is, yeah, fair enough. I'm happy with that, but didn't feel it really. So
3: why is that, do you know?
11: These things happen around here sometimes, and I think it's very important to accept it if your head's not in it properly. So yeah, we parked the bike for the rest of the day and new try tomorrow.
3: Yeah, and I guess that's it, isn't it? It's qualifying, so it's still not, you know, the all-important race. So maybe just take some time out this afternoon, chill out a bit.
11: Yeah, to be honest, I'm feeling pretty good to go now for the races now anyway. So yeah, I'm happy with the bikes. I'm happy with the team, of course. So yeah.
3: Go and get an ice cream.
11: Yeah, that's the plan.
3: Enjoy.
11: Thank you.
5: Just below me now is number four, Jamie Coward. He's just leaving on his number four machine. What a lap, though, for Lee Harrow, the young Northern Irishman. 120.334, but at the top of the field there now, it is Johnny Stewart on the Ducati. Another 120 lap, 120.4 on the first lap, 120.593 on the second, Chris.
6: News in from race control that Liam Thornton, number 57 on the Supersports and Seniors, came off at Governors. Rider is reported as okay. Liam Thornton, 57, Supersport, off at Governors, but rider okay.
5: Just about a minute and a bit to go towards the end of this session. Chris Cook also going through and completing his second lap, 113.856. Let's hear from Johnny Stewart. He's bound to be happy and happy with the setup of the Ducati with Carolyn.
1: Yeah, it's hard to tell if he's happy. He's just been having a few words with Andy Grimshaw, obviously, about setup and stuff. They've got a leaf blower here keeping the rad cool. Are you going back out, Johnny? And that's your third 120 mile an hour lap this week. You must be happy with that.
12: Yeah, it was. We just tried some different fork springs and stuff in there. Andy's been great help. But I think we went the wrong way there, so we've got to go back to kind of where we were near our setting for the other night there. So it was worth a try, but it didn't quite work the way we wanted it to do. So.
1: Absolutely, and these things, you've got to try them, because otherwise you don't know, you know. And if you do go that little bit quicker, then you know you're making progress. But you've got about, what, five, or there's not long left of this session. Are you going to pop out again?
12: I've got to have a little word with the guys now and see what we've got to do.
1: Okay, I'll let you get on. Thanks.
5: Joe Yeardsley into the 120s on the Junior 600 bike, 18 minutes 50.55. He was, of course, at the top of that pile in the juniors there with 117, but now 120.143. Baz Ferber up the second, 117.02, as Brandon Kavanagh goes through at 114.412 on the 34 bike, and William Birchill on 115.212, Chris.
6: That'll be quite a step up on the historic 600s, the R6s. That'll be moving from 117s to 120s will be something like 20 plus seconds you would think they've taken off the lap time this afternoon. So conditions clearly, as the riders are saying, the best of the week.
5: Yeah, really, really enjoying it there now. And I think we will be just about the end of the session, to be fair, at 15:45. And we've had a busy, busy day. Just looking at the machine that Joe Yeardsley's on there. Of course, Joe going off at that number one bike. 120 horsepower. That's all it was. They made that bike up to 2002. 120 horsepower
6: and
5: seems
6: doing
5: nothing.
6: 120 mile an hour laps. Wow.
5: Scary stuff, yeah. Isn't it? Just looking to see if the gate is closed. I think the gate is now closed as machines now do to go start to come up. Good lap by Tom Robinson again on the number 12 bike in the Junior 600. That is 155, not as quick as what he did on Thursday, 115.815. Julian Craignoe on the 18 bike, 112.7 was his quickest lap today, 113.69. So he has improved. And Marcus Simpson has got a lap in on the four machine, seventh for him there, just behind Timothy Minot, 113.64. And Timothy Minot on the nine bike. Let's have a look at Timothy's quickest lap. Yeah, so Timothy has improved, 113.696. Sean Evans on the 10 bike just gone through as well on the junior machine, on the senior machine, sorry, 113.149. And Ilium Quayle on the 64 bike, 111.613. Some great performances by some of these newcomers, Chris Boyd.
6: Yeah, really doing well. We'll have to compile all that together. I think Laurent Hoffman was up to about 114 miles per hour. He was the fastest of the newcomers coming into today, but I would expect they've gone quicker.
5: Kyle Casement, case in point.
6: Yeah, absolutely. Literally. That's a really impressive time by Kyle, our local man, of course. If we tried to put some of what we've happened in this session into order, Mike Brown, of course, with that unofficial lap record, 127.551 on the Kawasaki, is fastest of the Formula One machines from Jamie Coward, who is back out there on another lap now. He's done 126.57. Then Davo Johnson on the Greenall, I think it is, machine. He's on the 125.2 for him. So that's not too much off the pace either. Just the one lap for Michael Dunlop, and that puts him fourth fastest on the afternoon, 125.1. Then Sean Anderson and Connor Cummins up there in the top six this afternoon.
5: Looking at the Manx Grand Prix Supersport Stroke Seniors, that Johnny Stewart lap of 120.593 puts him to the top of the pile. Lee Hara, though, snapping at him there, 2.4 seconds back, 120.334, number 11, and number 2, Chris Cook at 117.68. Obviously, have to be slotted into leaderboards, etc. And 6, Graham McAleese in 4th, 117.315. And number 1, Andy Farrell in 5th, 116.494.
6: And of the historic 600s, of course, this session still going on. As we look at the track, as we can see, lots of bikes still all the way around the course. We'll come back to the historic 600s because Carolyn has Chris Cook.
1: Beth, I think, has Chris Cook. I'm not. I was just talking to Will Birchall. Will Birchall has just come in. He's just about to roll a cigarette, actually. Is that part of your training?
13: Always worked for Joey, didn't they?
1: So I'll pass you over. Did you have a good fun out there?
13: That was amazing. Couldn't ask for a nicer afternoon, could we?
1: Absolutely. I'll leave you to your rolly. Over to Beth.
3: Yeah, just standing here with Chris Cook. So Chris, at this point on the Friday afternoon of qualifying, are you where you want to be?
14: Not quite, just with lack of practice and a new bike that's never been here, but we'll do our best tomorrow.
3: Third fastest though of the afternoon, that's not too shabby.
14: Yeah, that's good enough. It's been tough with a new bike that's not been here, so my mechanic Kyle Tinker has done a really good job trying to get the bike as close as he can with not much track time. So
3: yeah, and it's, you know, that's the thing, isn't it? We keep talking about just what this course throws at you. Say new bike, the new person on board, it still means a lot to you to be here.
14: Yeah, it does. After last year, I was desperate to come back, so hopefully we can get a decent result. I don't think I can win it tomorrow with Johnny Stewart going as fast and Lee Hara now as well, but we'll see what we can do.
3: How are you going to spend your afternoon then?
14: Physio. Miss Kath Davies, she's got some work to do.
3: I bet she has. Yeah. Right, good to talk to you, Chris. Thank you. Boydie.
6: Much work required by the sounds of it, but Chris Cook, of course, our runner-up last year in that dramatic MGP Senior and already a member of the Tommy Club from last year. We were talking about the historic 600 times on the afternoon. This session still going on, more laps to complete, but at the moment, Joe Yeardsley shows us leading the way, 120.143, as Chris Kinley mentioned before. Barry Ferber is second fastest, 117.9. Brian McCormack, 116.1.
15: then four fastest on the afternoon, Tom Robinson, fifth Julien Crenu, and sixth his French compatriot Timothy Monod.
5: So the first session that we had earlier on today, this afternoon, historic junior is Dean Harrison, who is quickest on his 350, had 104.373 from the number three machine, and nine Paul John, 103.232, then number four Jamie Coward, 102.4047, Dominic Kerbison, 100.114, and Mike Brown rounding out the top five there on the number two plate, 99.643.
15: That's the 350s. In the bigger 500s, it was John McGuinness on the Winfield Patton, 113.092. He had a fairly comfortable cruise round on the opening lap, and then he gave it a real dig on the second lap.
5: No,
15: he was three seconds or so, I think it was, off the lap record pace for John on the Winfield Patton. Mike Brown, second fastest, was 20 seconds down on McGuinness's time, 111.1. Then Joe Yearsley, third fastest, 105.0. Fourth to sixth for Michael Sweeney, Will Loader, and Jorge Halliday.
5: Let's look at the lightweight 250s. And Michael Dunlop then, 19 minutes 15.04, the quickest lap there today. On the sixth bike, on the Padgetts by Milenko. Milenko by Padgetts bike, 115.596. Paul Jordan on the nine, 114.619. Of course, that was the lap he did out with this class here. And Mikhail de Koppel there, and we pass on our best wishes for Indy there. Third quickest, 110.307. Michael Grigson on 11, he's fourth, 106.09. And Will Loader completing the top five there on the 14 bike, 102.639.
15: And on the ultra lightweights, the compatriots, the 400s and 125s, it was Joseph Lachlan that headed the way, 110.31, which you've managed to do the research on, Chris, and that eclipses Keith Taylor's 2003 lap record for the 400s.
5: Yeah, pretty good that. So underneath that, 109.68 back. I can't believe it was that long ago.
15: Yeah, long really, time really ago, but Lachlan really quicker than that unofficially in practice. Joey Thompson, second fastest of the 400s, 106.8. Then Harley Rushton, 105.17. Harley, of course, has been on the podium at the Classic TT before. Fourth to sixth, Stephen Price, Brandon Brindard, and Tom Snow.
5: Liam Chalk, quickest of the sport bikes this afternoon, sport bike stroke junior Manx Grand Prix at 113.374. Eddie Wormald on six. On the Yamaha, 113.212, and 14 Lee Harrah, third quickest, 113.047. 16 Stephen Gorton on fourth position, 112.187. And what a good performance by Kevin Lavery again on the 57 bike in fifth place, 111.29. And Graham McAleese rounding out the top six there, 110.708. Chris.
15: That brings you all of the leaderboards, and we start to look forward to tomorrow, which will be the opening race day of Manx Grand Prix 2026. The roads are due to close at 9:30 tomorrow morning. At 10:15, we are set for the Road Racing News Manx Grand Prix over three laps. At 12:15, we will have Classic TT qualifying for the lightweight, ultra lightweights, historic seniors and historic juniors. Then at 2:15, we will have the, I think it's the Glover Law Supersport Manx Grand Prix over four laps. And then at 4:15, due to have more Classic TT qualifying for the Formula One and Junior 600 machine. So a busy day in prospect tomorrow.
5: Absolutely. Thank you very much to Chris Boyd. Thank you very much to the team here in the Grandstand Tower. Thanks very much to Chris and the guys out there at Glen Helen, and Rob and the team up there, Ramsey Hairpin. Thanks to Carolyn and thanks to Beth. We will be back on air tomorrow at, tell it me here please, thank you very much, at 9:30. Thank you very much, Alex, there. Back on air at 9:30 tomorrow morning with more for the Manx Grand Prix Classic TT 2026. But for now, in the sunshine on the Isle of Man, it's back to Manx Radio Motorsport.

0: And a big thank you to the guys up at the grandstand. They will return tomorrow for racing action around the TT course. It's Ben Cunningham keeping you company now right the way through till 6 o'clock, where Simon Quine will take over to get you right the way through the rest of the evening here on the best biking station in the world. Yes, Manx Radio Motorsport. But with time at 4 o'clock, it's the news.
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2: Manx Radio News at 4 o'clock, Festamai. I'm Lewis Foster. This afternoon's Manx Grand Prix and Classic TT qualifying session has come to an end, with roads around the Snaefell Mountain course set to reopen shortly. Race officials have confirmed in the last hour that they do not intend to use tonight's contingency session, so there will be no further action on the course today. People are reminded not to enter closed roads until the road's open car has passed through your location. Police say they will be reviewing CCTV around the sea terminal following a reported increase in unruly and rude behaviour by young people. The Constabulary's early action team says they are particularly concerned by the use of offensive language and displays of antisocial behaviour towards cruise ship visitors and ferry passengers. Parents whose children meet up in the area in Douglas are being asked to check in with them. The Department of Infrastructure has responded to criticism after it placed notices on motorhomes on Douglas Promenade warning of parking restrictions during Manx Grand Prix. They state parking is only available for 16 hours in any 24-hour period and warn against the disposal of foul waste into surface drains. Simon Richardson reports.
3: The DOI told Manx Radio advisory notices were attached to a number of vehicles, but that no parking fines had been issued at this stage. It said concerns are raised with the department each year by accommodation providers, businesses and residents around the availability of parking, particularly for customers and guests, and the disposal of foul waste from motorhomes. The notices, said the department, are intended to encourage the use of the island's dedicated campsite facilities, and it's grateful for residents' and visitors' patience and cooperation while they work together to address ongoing concerns.
2: And Murrock Park's Splash Park has been closed until further notice. Ramsey Town Commissioner says essential works are needed to rectify a fault. They've apologised for any inconvenience the temporary closure may cause. The latest international news now, and a judge has ordered Prince Harry and six other celebrities to pay initial legal costs to the Daily Mail's publisher of £9.5 million. Associated newspapers won a privacy case last month. Pregnant women, young children and the elderly are being advised to choose well-cooked eggs over runny ones when eating out. The Food Standards Agency has issued the advice in response to a salmonella outbreak in the UK linked to eggs imported from abroad. And a stuntman who was injured while filming a Harry Potter movie says he wants people to know a good life can be had disabled. David Holmes is calling for a change in language used around the community. Manx Radio News at 3 minutes past four, our next at 5 o'clock. In the meantime, stay up to date by following Manx Radio on social media or going to manxradio.com.
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0: And at 4 o'clock, let's have a look at the weather. Generally dry with sunny spells, light to moderate northerly winds and a top temperature of 17 Celsius. Remaining dry this evening and overnight as the winds freshen for a time and a minimum temperature of 10 Celsius. The outlook, dry across the weekend with sunny spells, light winds and temperatures heading up to 17 Celsius. Sunset this evening is at 8:36 and sunrise tomorrow morning is at 7 minutes past 6.
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0: 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Let us know how you've enjoyed this afternoon's action. I know listening away here this afternoon, it's been a fantastic afternoon of practice. And looking ahead to tomorrow, the weather gods are on our side and it's looking good for racing tomorrow afternoon.
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Company now through till 6 o'clock before Simon Quine will take over the reins through until 10 o'clock. We just had U2 there with It's a Beautiful Day, and before that we had Mud and Tiger Feet. The Rhodes Open car has left St Ninian's and is on its way around the mountain course to reopen the roads after today's practice. The contingency this evening will not happen, so the roads will not reclose this evening. So once they are open, once the Rhodes Open car has passed your vantage point, that is it for today. The roads will remain open for the rest of the evening. For your safety and for your safety and the other and others around you, please remember, though, the roads remain closed until that Rhodes Open car has passed your vantage point.

0: 26 minutes past four here on the best biking station in the world, Manx Radio Motorsport, and that was The Killers with Human. Let's have a look at the travel.
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0: Just a reminder, the contingency this evening will not be happening, so once the roads reopen very shortly, that will be it for the rest of the day. The roads will remain open until tomorrow's action gets underway. The roads open car is underway from St Ninian's and making its way around the TT course. For the safety of you and others around you, please do not enter the closed roads until that roads open car has passed your vantage point. Having a look at the sailings, the Ben McCree is on her way back from launch. She's due in at 6:30 here in Douglas. The Mananan will be heading to Liverpool at 4:30, arriving in Liverpool at 7:15. The Ben McCree will then go to Heysham, departing Douglas at 7:45, arriving in Heysham at 11:30. And Mananan will make her way back from Liverpool at 9 o'clock, getting back to the island at 9:45. Having a look at the airport, and we have a couple of delays. So there is a delay on the Manchester EasyJet, which was due to take off at 5:15. That is now going at 6:15. And the EasyJet Liverpool flight, which was due to go at 6:20, is now going at 6:55. Having a look at the arrivals, and we have a couple of delays there as well. So the Manchester EasyJet flight, which was due to arrive at 5:15, is now due at 5:10. The Dublin Aer Lingus is due now at 5:07, and the EasyJet Liverpool flight due at 6:10 is now due at 6:20. That's you up to date here on the best biking station in the world, Manx Radio Motorsport.
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0: 26 minutes to 5 here on the best biking station in the world, Manx Radio Motorsports. Ben Cunningham keeping you company through until 6 o'clock. Just an update here that's just come in to us here from Race Control, and that is to say that all the roads around the TC Mountain course are now reopened, and that's how it will stay for the rest of the evening. So no contingency happening this evening. The mountain course is now all reopened and will remain open for the rest of the evening. 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All you need to do is answer the simple question and you could be enjoying the two-night stay for two in Ramsey. Now, to enter this competition, you need to go to motorsport.manxradio.com and you'll be able to answer the question here. And the question is really straightforward. What is the name of the park in Ramsey? Is it A, Nobles Park, B, Poulsen Park, or C, the Morwick Park? 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

0: Lady Gaga and Doechii with Runaway. It's 17 minutes to 5 here on the best biking station in the world, Manx Radio Motorsport. And if you'd like to get in touch with us, if you'd like a song on this afternoon, or you'd like to give someone a shout out who you know is listening from further afield, you can text us on 07624 166 177, same number for WhatsApp as well. Just start your message with MGP, or you can email us here in the studio. And that is motorsport@manxradio.com. It'd be great to have your participation between now and 6 o'clock before Simon Quine takes over with the rest of the evening. And now with the time, like I say, at 17 minutes to five, let's have a look at what's on.
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0: And if you're looking for something to do this evening, North Quay Live is happening on North Quay in Douglas. This is happening throughout the whole period of Manx Grand Prix, and this is on from 6 till 10:30. 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Looking ahead to tomorrow, and the weather gods are looking on our side. So the racing tomorrow, roads will close around the TT course at 9:30 a.m. They will then remain closed until no later than 9 p.m. If there are any delays happening, we will have you all kept up to date here on the best biking station in the world, Manx Radio Motorsport. That is all on the What's On Guide.
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We are going to head towards the 5 o'clock news, and after 5 o'clock, we've still got plenty of opportunity. If you'd like a shout out or a song on, those are the contact details if you'd like to have one of them.

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2: Manx Radio News at 5 o'clock. Fastamai. I'm Lewis Foster. Today's Manx Grand Prix qualifying session has come to an end with Scotsman Johnny Stewart top of the senior/supersport standings. Stewart has been in fine form on the mountain course despite a weather-disrupted week, and he broke the 120 mph barrier once more in the final session before racing. Lee Hara ended the day close behind, just over 2 seconds off the leader. Chris Cook finished the second session in third. Roads around the Snaefell mountain course have now fully reopened. Plans for a replacement radio mast on Snaefell have been approved by the planning committee despite a local wildlife charity branding the application sloppy and retrospective. The National Air Traffic Services Tower carries very high frequency and ultra high frequency transmitters, providing air traffic coverage and hosting equipment for Manx Telecom, British Aerospace and the Coast Guard. Siobhan Fletcher reports.
3: At the planning committee meeting this week, the board were told the tower is essential to the life of the island as a result. However, the Manx Wildlife Trust presented serious concerns about the ecological impact of the project, stating that the application itself should be viewed as retrospective, as works have already started at the site. A representative said the plans were wholly lacking in ecological safeguards, were highly unprofessional and farcical. However, they were ultimately approved unanimously by the committee.
2: It's been confirmed a motorcycle rider and pillion passenger were injured in a road traffic collision which saw a road in the south of the island shut for several hours. Emergency services attended the incident at Church Bend in Ballisalla shortly before midday yesterday. The injured rider and passenger received immediate care at the scene. Anyone who was in the area at the time and may have witnessed the collision, observed the rider prior to the incident, or who has dash cam footage which may help, is asked to contact police. The Department of Infrastructure has applied for planning permission to refurbish the roof of the sea terminal. It wants to put insulation into the crow's nest and change the decorative panels to include a rain screen system. The windows would also be replaced, but a new colour has not been chosen. And in sport, Wayne Lizzie has resigned as manager of the Isle of Man FA's women's national team. He stepped down after 5 years in charge. In a post on social media, the FA says Wayne has decided now is the right time for him to step down as team manager. He managed the side's victory at the Cherry Godfrey Cup in 2024 and also oversaw 2 medals at Ireland Games competitions. We'll turn to the latest international news now, and Prince Harry and 6 others, including Sir Elton John, have been accused of unreasonable conduct in a privacy case they lost in court last month. They've been told to pay the Daily Mail's publishers an initial £9.5 million, with a judge describing their allegations as speculative. A survivor of the Manchester Arena bombings told a service he'll never be the man he was. Paul Price, whose partner Elaine died in the 2017 attack, is among those to have marked the first National Day for victims of terrorism. Young children, pregnant women and the elderly are being told to avoid runny eggs in restaurants and cafes in the UK because of a salmonella risk. Well-cooked ones should be fine, and British-produced ones appear unaffected. Warmer than average sea temperatures in the eastern Pacific are likely to trigger a wetter, stormier autumn. It's referred to as an El Niño event and is forecast to be the largest since the 19th century. And Jannik Sinner's pulled out of the US Open tennis. The men's world number ones picked up a knee injury. 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In the meantime, stay up to date by following Manx Radio on social media or going to manxradio.com.
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4: Thanks, Lewis, there for the latest weather. I'm going to do the weather. Generally dry with sunny spells, light to moderate northerly winds and a top temperature of 17 Celsius. Remaining dry this evening and overnight as winds freshen up for a time and a minimum temperature of 10 Celsius. The outlook: dry across the weekend with sunny spells, light winds and temperatures up to 17 Celsius. Sunset this evening is at 8:36 and sunrise tomorrow morning is at 7 minutes past 6.
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Oogie, oogie, jiggle, wiggle, and dance like the roof on fire. 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
2: He's a fireball. 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
5: 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Obey our marshals. 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
8: Manx National Heritage is proud to present the story of the guys, the gals, the legends, and the incredible racing machines of the Isle of Man TT Races. It's slick, it's stylish, it's pure TT. Head on down to the TT Gallery at the Manx Museum. From riders to trophies and racing machines, it's all at the Manx Museum, open every day. For the safety of everyone, there is a no-fly zone for all drones within 1,000 metres of the mountain course, with riders and helicopters travelling around the island at high speeds. There is zero tolerance with drones. Large fines, court appearances, and equipment seized and destroyed. If you're over for the TT, don't ruin your trip and put everyone at risk. Stay safe and leave the drone at home.

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1: 23 minutes past five here on the best biking station in the world, Manx Radio Motorsport, and that was Rachel Platten with Fight Song, and before that we had Keane with Somewhere Only We Know. Let's have a look at the travel.
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1: And so, of course, tonight's contingency practice will not happen, so the roads are now all reopened, so you'll be able to get home safe and sound this evening. No practice happening this evening, so the roads will remain open for the rest of the evening. Looking ahead to tomorrow, and the roads will start closing at 9:30 around the TT course, and they will reopen no later than 9 p.m. tomorrow evening. Having a look at the ferries. The Ben McCree is on her way back from Larne. She's due into Douglas at 6:30. Mananin is on her way to Liverpool, due into Liverpool at 7 o'clock. Ben McCree will then head to Heysham at 7:45, arriving in Heysham at 11:30. And then Mananin will return from Liverpool at 9 o'clock, arriving here back on the island at 11:45. Having a look at the airport, and there's a couple of delays. So on the departure board, we've got a delay on the EasyJet Liverpool, which was meant to go at 6:20. That's now going at 6:55. That is the only delay on the departure board. And looking at the arrivals, a couple of delays here. We've got EasyJet Manchester, due in at 4:45, is now due in 5 minutes' time at 5:30. The Manchester Logan Air, due at 6:15, is now due at 6:07. And the EasyJet Liverpool, due at 6:10, is now due at 6:20. That's you all up to date here on the best biking station in the world, Manx Radio Motorsport.
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5:30 here on the best biking station in the world, Mike's Radio Motorsport. That was the Beatles there. 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

Cascada with Evacuate the Dance Floor. Not too long left from me here. And then Simon Quine will be in from 6 o'clock right the way through till 10, when Andy Wint will take you through until

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And that was Kings of Leon, Use Somebody. That's your lot from me. I will speak to you possibly tomorrow. If not, definitely Sunday between 10 and 2, when we'll have lots of stuff for you to get involved in here on the best biking station in the world. But I'm going to leave you with Darun and Feel the Beat. Have a great rest of your evening here on the island. Stay safe out there, and I'll catch you soon. See you later.

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7: Manx Radio News at 6 o'clock, Vastamai. I'm Lewis Foster. Jonny Stewart has ended Manx Grand Prix qualifying top of the senior/supersport standings. The Scotsman has been in fine form on the mountain course despite a weather-disrupted week, and he broke the 120-mile-per-hour barrier once more in the final session before racing. Lee Hara ended the day close behind, just over 2 seconds off the leader, and Chris Cook finished the session in third. Roads around the course have now fully reopened, and organisers have confirmed there will be no contingency session this evening. A number of charities on the island have come together to host an event for those standing for election to find out more about the third sector here. It's said to be a chance to talk about the value they bring to the Isle of Man, as well as some of the challenges facing both the organisations and the people they support. The event on Monday is open to any charity or prospective election candidate. Maureen Calborn from Age Concern Isle of Man is one of the organisers and says there's more government could do to help support charities here.
8: Funding is available sometimes, not always, and we understand all of that. But there is a lot that government could do just to include us, I think, just to allow us to be integrated with government, would you say?
9: Absolutely.
8: Yeah. We've got an awful lot of experience. Mm. And I think we would be off the scale if you talked to every charity, what experience have you got or you've had? Mm. And we have got an amazing amount of experience. Mm. And we share it as well.
7: And a popular country pub in the south of the island that's been closed for more than 7 months has reopened under new management. The Colby Glen Hotel is part of the Ockles Inn portfolio of pubs. We'll turn to the latest international news, and a judge has criticised Prince Harry and several celebrities as he ordered them to pay more than £9.5 million to the Daily Mail's publisher. Mr. Justice Nicklin called their failed privacy case against Associated Newspapers last month speculative and their conduct unreasonable. He also didn't set a cap on the company's £34 million claim for its legal costs. But legal commentator Joshua Rosenberg says the judge called that amount excessive.
9: And that was a sort of hint that it might not be the sort of money that they could recover, because the costs still have to be reasonable. But if there's any doubt about whether they were reasonable or not, they will be resolved in favour of the publishers.
7: The UK Prime Minister's told terror attack survivors and bereaved families he has deep admiration for them. Andy Burnham spoken at a service in London marking the UK's first national day for those impacted by terrorism. And a fine's been handed to Argentina's Football Association for displaying a banner referencing the Falkland Islands. It happened following their World Cup semi-final win against England. 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
10: Thanks very much, Lewis. 3 minutes after 6 o'clock. Thanks very much to Ben Cunningham for looking after things for the last couple of hours. Latest weather forecast from the Royal Dwayne Met Office. Mostly dry with sunny spells this evening. Just the risk of a few sharp showers, though. A moderate, locally fresh northwest wind and temperatures overnight down to about 10 degrees Celsius. High pressure becoming more established over the weekend, giving fine and dry conditions. Generally light winds and temperatures of 17 at best. Sunset 24 minutes to 9 this evening. Sunrise tomorrow morning at 7 minutes after 6. And Monday will continue dry and sunny with just light winds and temperatures up to 19.
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Afterburner, brought to you by North Coast Glamping. 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Running from

Band have had their big breakthrough in the last few years. Title track from their album Never Enough, it's Turnstile. Before that, The Darkness and Love Is Only a Feeling at 12 and a half minutes after 6 here on Manx Radio Motorsports, the best biking station in the world. 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It's Simon Kwan with you through until 10 o'clock this evening with Afterburner. All brought to you by North Coast Glamping. Plenty of good music coming up in the next 3¾ hours. We'll take a look at the latest travel information for you as well. And we'll have a look at the What's On Guard if you're looking for something to do over the weekend. We've, of course, got Derby Day coming up on Sunday. And the first race day of Manx Grand Prix 2026 taking place tomorrow. Run you through the schedule for that a little bit later on, including all the road closure times. And, of course, you won't miss a minute of the action here on Manx Radio Motorsport, the best biking station you'll find anywhere in the world. Here's The View, and this is Same Jeans.

0: That's Blossoms. It's one of the latest singles from them, taken from their new album. It's called Joke About Divorce. The View and Same Jeans before that. Well done to our winner of the four Hatch meals from the Ginger Hall. Christy announcing that winner on the breakfast show this morning. But still plenty of chances for you to win over at motorsport.manxradio.com. We've got a glamping trip to give away with North Coast Glamping up in Ramsey for TT 2027. Tickets with the Andreas Racing Association to the Celtic Match Races, which are taking place in September. 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If you want to get your entries in, you've got until next Friday, I think, to get into all of those. I'll give you some more details between now and 10 o'clock this evening.
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4: Right, starting off on the roads then, just to let you know that there is no contingency session being used for the qualifying of this evening, so roads around the mountain course are currently open. Looking ahead to tomorrow, though, Saturday the 22nd of August, it's the first race day of Manx Grand Prix 2026. There'll also be some classic TT qualifying in there as well, run you through the full schedule a little bit later on. But the roads will close at 9.30 tomorrow morning until no later than 9 o'clock. Scheduled to be open earlier than that should everything go to time, but a possibility that they will be closed until 9 o'clock. We'll bring you up to date throughout the day tomorrow and keep you up to speed with what is happening in terms of road closures tomorrow. Turning our attention then down to Ronald's Way Airport and starting off on the arrivals board this evening. Things seem to be pretty much running to time. Looks like there's only one flight due to arrive today. Let's have a look. Is that one more left this evening? Two more left this evening. The London City flight at 10 past 8 and the Liverpool flight at 20 past 8. And on the departures board, next flight due out is the EasyJet Liverpool flight. That's currently showing as boarding. And the Logan Air Liverpool flight as well, due to go at 25 past 6. Sailing information with the Isle of Man Steam Packet Company, bringing you the latest in terms of the boats to and from the island this evening. The Mananan is expected into Liverpool at 7 o'clock. The Ben McCree will depart Douglas at 7:45 this evening into Heysham for 11:30. And the Mananan will then depart Liverpool at 9 o'clock tonight into Douglas for 7:45. You're up to date with all the latest. 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

Gary Newman and the Tubeway Army, our friends Electric, and before that it was the Fountains of Wayne and Hey Julie. 27 minutes away from 7 o'clock. If you want to get in touch with us this evening here at the best biking station in the world, 07624 166 177 is the text and a WhatsApp number. 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Coming up before 7 o'clock, music from Blondie and The Thrills and some U2 in there as well. But first we'll play some classic Green Day, and in about 10 minutes' time we'll have a look at the What's On Guide.

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0: Yes, The Thrills and Whatever Happened to Corey Haim. Blondie and Denis before that.
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0: 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They've also got the Port Erin Explorers Club. It's not just Port Erin, sorry, I was going to read the Port Erin RLLI shop, which is open between 10 and 3.30 on weekdays, but the Silverdale Explorers Club, I should say. At the Silverdale Cafe in Ballasalla between 9 and 4. You can pop down there and pick up your Explorer Passport, complete free weekly nature challenges, collect stickers, and even the chance of winning fantastic weekly and grand prizes. It's free, it's fun, it's outdoor, and it's a great activity for the whole family at Silverdale Glen. Thanks very much as well to Mad Mick, who sent us details about the Italian Owners Motorcycle Club, who are having a meeting at Foraging Vintners in Port Erin on Sunday. He says it was on at 5 o'clock last year. If anyone can confirm if that's the same time again this year, that would be appreciated. 07624 166 177. Start your text or WhatsApp with MGP. But that Italian Owners Club is happening at Foraging Vintners in Port Erin on Sunday. We think it might be 5 o'clock, but if someone can let us know, that would be great. And at Jerby Day on Sunday as well, up in the north of the island. This will be a great family event. It looks like the weather's going to be good for it as well. There's all sorts of classic machinery. There'll be bikes on track. There'll be things for the family to do. There'll be machinery to see. There's just loads going on up at Jerby. You can find more details about that on social media. If you just Google Jerby Day, you'll find all the details and times. But it's a chance to see some of the TT and MGP and local races in action around the Jerby circuit. And as I say, it's always a great day out, and particularly when the weather looks like it's going to be as good as it hopefully should be on Sunday afternoon. More details on those events and many more, you'll find them all over at motorsport.manxradio.com.
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issue 2 in the City of Blinding Lights. After 7 o'clock, we'll run through the schedule for tomorrow, the first race day at Manx Grand Prix 2026, and some Classic TT qualifying in the schedule as well. A busy day, and it looks like the weather's going to be good. We'll get the latest from the Rollins Way Met Office just after 7, after we've had the latest news from the Sky News Centre, and music coming as well from Embrace and Keen and Garbage in there as well, plus the new single from Paul Heaton, all coming up straight after 7 o'clock. And to take us up to that news, this is Star Sailor.

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1: 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We're celebrating over 40 years of the very finest Manx brewed beers. And with the barley in the brew, our cherished farmers benefit too. For a list of stockists, take a look on Instagram and Facebook.
2: 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They're there to keep everyone safe. If you see something, say something. Make sure you know the latest road closure updates by following the WhatsApp info line. Stay off closed roads. Obey our marshals. 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
5: From the Sky News Centre at 7, Prince Harry and several celebrities have been given until next week to pay an initial £9.5 million legal bill to the Daily Mail's publisher. The sum owed could increase after a judge didn't impose a cap on how much Associated Newspapers can try to recover from successfully defending privacy claims last month. Meanwhile, Meghan's understood to be in talks about a role in Guy Ritchie's Netflix series The Gentlemen, as it's suggested she'll return to acting when she moves back to the UK. Is our royal correspondent Laura Bundock.
6: There's already been one series out of that, another season coming. The third season hasn't yet been confirmed, but we understand that these talks are ongoing at the moment. This is a potential role for Meghan. Now, this is a show that has been nominated for awards, Golden Globes, Emmys as well.
5: The Duke and Duchess of Sussex are also bringing their two children over from America later this month. A murder investigation is underway after human remains were found in woodland in southwest London. Police are trying to work out how long the bones have been in the pits near Feltham. The Prime Minister has told those impacted by terrorism he has deep admiration for them. People caught up in the Manchester Arena and 7/7 bombings in London have been speaking at the UK's first National Day for Victims and Survivors. Andy Burnham says he'll consult on a permanent national memorial and will look at delivering better access to legal assistance.
7: As the days pass and the world moves on, you can't. There is no closure, and every day brings pain, and you carry the grief of your loved ones and devastating, life-changing injuries and trauma. So this day does matter.
5: A body's been found during a major search for a cruise ship passenger off the east coast of Scotland. They were reported to have fallen overboard this morning. And Arsenal begin their Premier League title defence in just under an hour's time. They're taking on newly promoted Coventry City at the Emirates. That's the latest. I'm Johnny Freeman.
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8: Well, the forecast looks a lot better than it has done for the last few days. Mostly dry with sunny spells this evening. Just the risk of a few sharp showers. Moderate locally fresh northwest wind and temperatures overnight down to about 10 degrees Celsius. High pressure becoming more established over the weekend, giving fine and dry conditions. Generally light winds and temperatures of 17 at best. Sunset tonight is 24 minutes before 9. Sunrise tomorrow morning, 7 minutes after 6. And looking ahead to Monday, continuing dry and sunny with light winds and perhaps a bit warmer than the weekend with maximums of 19.
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Keen with Bend and Break, before that Embrace, and Ashes on Manx Radio Motorsport. 7:10 on the best biking station in the world. Simon Quine with you on Afterburner. We'll take a look through the schedule for tomorrow a little bit later on, and in about 6 minutes' time, we'll tell you how you can win a glamping stay for TT 2027 with North Coast Glamping. Latest travel news coming up as well, and what else have we got? New music from Shed 7, something from The Killers in there, and The Coral all coming up before 8 o'clock.

0: Garbage and I Think I'm Paranoid, and that's Paul Heaton, new from him with Rhiann Downey, and it's called Sad Songs and Lawsuits. If you fancy winning a TT glamping experience for next year's TT in 2027, or with North Coast Glamping, who will be based up at Ramsey Rugby Club, they offer you a relaxed coastal alternative to staying in Douglas, and you're all within walking distance of the TT course, including two of Ramsey's most famous spectator points, Ramsey Hairpin and Parliament Square, and of course the pubs and restaurants off Ramsey as well, and the Murrock Park. And if you're a TT marshal, you can get a 15% discount on stays of 7 nights or more. We've teamed up with North Coast Glamping to give away a bell tent stay for two during TT 2027. All you need to do is head over to motorsport.manxradio.com, answer the simple Ramsey related question you will find there, and if you're the lucky winner whose name comes out the hat next Friday morning with Christy on the breakfast show, you could be enjoying that 2-night stay there in Ramsey during TT off next year. We'll play the new single from Shed 7 fairly soon, also a classic from Supertramp, but when we come back we'll take a look at the latest travel.
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0: OK, everything all good on the roads this evening. Just some housekeeping as well throughout Manx Grand Prix to remind you of, that the mountain road is two-way during the MGP and Classic TT, so there is no one-way system like you would find in TT, so just bear that in mind if you are travelling over the mountain road. It is open to two-way traffic. Cycling as well prohibited on the mountain road between Ramsey Hairpin and the Cregna Bar right through until Monday the 31st of August at 4:30 p.m. Looking ahead to road closures for tomorrow. The roads will close at 9:30 tomorrow morning until no later than 9 o'clock. Looking at the schedule, it should be wrapped up earlier than that, but they do have the opportunity to keep the roads closed until 9 o'clock tomorrow evening, and they will close 9:30 tomorrow morning. Down at Ronalds Way Airport on the arrivals board, first of all, everything seems to be running pretty much to time. I believe the Logan Air London City flight that was due at 10 past 8 is actually expected early at 5 to 8, and then there's the 20 past 8 Logan Air Liverpool arrival as well, due on time at 20 past 8. And on the departures board, the final flight of the day has left. That's the EasyJet Gatwick flight that departed about 20 minutes late at 10 to 7. Sailing information with the Isle of Man Steam Packet Company. The Mananan has arrived in Liverpool just a couple of minutes after 7 o'clock. She'll depart again at 9 o'clock this evening into Douglas for 9:45. And the Ben McCree will depart Douglas at 7:45 tonight into Heysham for 11:30. And she will then depart Heysham at 2:15 tomorrow morning into Douglas for 6 o'clock. Just a reminder of tomorrow's road closures. 9:30 tomorrow morning, the roads will close around the full mountain course until no later than 9 o'clock. 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

Supertramp and Give a Little Bit, and before that it was Shed 7, new single from them, it's called Stand Together. Just a few seconds before 7:30 on a Friday evening here on Manx Radio Motorsport. Let's look ahead to the schedule for tomorrow then. It's the first race day at Manx Grand Prix and the roads will close around the mountain course at 10:15 for the Sport Bike Manx Grand Prix held over three laps. You can find your start list online at manxgrandprix.co.uk. 12:15 for a Classic TT qualifying session. It will be the lightweight ultra-lightweight historic senior and historic junior qualifying. 2:15 for the second race of the day, the Supersport Manx Grand Prix over four laps, and a final qualifying session for the Classic TT machinery in the Formula 1 and Junior 600 class at 4:15. Roads reopening no later than 9 o'clock tomorrow evening. We will have the full commentary team on air from 9:30 tomorrow. We'll have the guys up at the grandstand, Chris Cave out at Glen Helen, Rob Pritchard at Ramsey Hairpin, to bring you coverage of the two races and full qualifying sessions for the Classic TT as well. Music still to come before 8 o'clock from Gorillaz. We've also got some Gold Frap in there as well, a classic from the Sex Pistols, the Kaiser Chiefs in just a couple of minutes, but first we'll go back to the debut album from the Killers from 2004. Now this is Somebody Told Me.

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0: The Kaiser Chiefs and Every Day I Love You Less and Less, and The Killers before that with Somebody Told Me. 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

Goldfrappen, Oh La La, and before that it was Gorillaz with Dare with the guest vocals of Sean Ryder from the Happy Mondays, 13 minutes away from 8 o'clock. Tomorrow morning here on Manx Radio Motorsport, Christy De Haven will be in from 8 o'clock, warming things up for the first day of racing at Manx Grand Prix. We'll be handing over to the commentary team at 9.30. The Isle of Man constabulary also joining Christy tomorrow morning, just after 9 o'clock, to give the latest on what they've been up to throughout the Manx Grand Prix and at the Classic TT. Here's the Magic Numbers, and this is Forever Lost.

It's the magic numbers and Forever Lost on Manx Radio Motorsport. We've just received an update from the race organisers, and you might want to sit down to consume this information because there is an awful lot to take in. It reads as follows: important update, revised event schedule. Following detailed consideration of the latest long-range weather forecast, which indicates wet weather, significant rainfall and winds from Wednesday the 26th until at least Friday the 28th, the race organiser has issued a substantially revised schedule for the remainder of the Manx Grand Prix and Classic TT races. It can be found online at iomttracers.com. The new schedule includes racing on Saturday, Sunday, Monday and Tuesday, with the historic junior race brought forward to Saturday the 22nd, the Formula One race and combined lightweight and ultra-lightweight races brought forward to Sunday the 23rd, and the historic senior race and junior 600 race brought forward to Monday the 24th. The 2026 Classic TT is now scheduled to conclude on the Tuesday the 25th, with the senior Classic TT followed by the 1996 Rewind Parade, Classic Sidecar Parade and John McGuinness 30th Anniversary Parade. That schedule then in full, so let's just revise the schedule for tomorrow, for Saturday the 22nd of August. It is now as follows: all roads will close at 9:30 tomorrow morning. The Classic TT will have one lap of qualifying at 10:15, that is for all classes in the Classic TT. At 11:45, the Sport Bike Manx Grand Prix will take place over three laps. At 1:45, the Classic TT machinery, all classes will have one lap of qualifying. At 2:45, the Super Sport Manx Grand Prix will take place over four laps, and then at 4:45, the historic Junior Classic TT will take place over two laps, roads reopening no later than 9 o'clock. That then takes us on to Sunday, which means roads will close at 12:45 on Sunday. The Formula One Classic TT will take place over three laps at 1:30. At 3:30, there will be the Lightweight Classic TT and Ultra Lightweight Classic TT over three laps, with roads reopening no later than 6 o'clock. There is then also a schedule for Monday and Tuesday as well on the website. You'll find all this at iomttracers.com, and that statement just issued by race organisers. So a huge overhaul of the schedule, a lot of information to consume there. You'll shortly be able to find the details over on our social media channels and at motorsport.manxradio.com, but a very significant change to the schedule announced this evening by race organisers, and we'll of course carry on bringing you the news of that after 8 o'clock this evening. 6 minutes away now from 8. Latest from the Sky News Centre. We'll get an update on the weather forecast as well after 8. And to take us there, this is the Sex Pistols and Anarchy in the UK.

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6: From the Sky News Centre at 8, seven celebrities, including Prince Harry, Sir Elton John and Liz Hurley, have 7 days to pay Daily Mail's publishers £9.5 million. The group lost a privacy case last month, with the initial payment insured. Royal commentator Jenny Bond thinks Prince Harry has suffered a comprehensive defeat.
7: It would seem that Harry should have been advised that, you know, this is not going well and perhaps we should row back a bit. But as we know, Harry felt he was on a mission to reform the press and to prove his case. And he has been quite seriously undone in this.
6: Meghan may soon be starring in a Guy Ritchie series on Netflix. It's understood the Duchess of Sussex is in talks about a role in The Gentleman. Reports suggest she's eyeing up a return to acting when she moves back to the UK with Prince Harry and their two children later this month. A murder investigation is underway in southwest London after human bones were found in woodland. They were discovered in the pits near Feltham 9 days ago and are believed to belong to a woman. The Prime Minister, Andy Burnham, says we can do better to support victims of terror. He spoke earlier at a ceremony marking the UK's first national day for those impacted by terrorism. To football now, and the new Premier League season is just kicking off with champions Arsenal hosting promoted Coventry City. Live to Joshua Adudonkor at the Emirates.
8: Where it's Arsenal, Coventry, nil. Before kick-off, new Arsenal defender Ezra Konsa was presented to the crowd after he completed his £55 million move from Aston Villa today. This is Coventry City's first Premier League game in 25 years, managed, of course, by Frank Lampard. No chances so far. Arsenal nil, Coventry nil.
6: Thanks very much, Joshua. And one other story to bring you. If you're heading out for dinner tonight, food safety experts are warning vulnerable groups should avoid runny eggs. There's a salmonella risk among those being imported. When not cooked thoroughly at the moment, they're being used usually by restaurants and cafes. That's the latest. I'm Johnny Freeman.
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9: Dry with clear spells, just a moderate locally fresh northwest wind and temperatures down to around about 10 degrees Celsius tonight. High pressure becomes more established over the weekend. That will give fine and dry conditions, generally light winds and temperatures of 17 at best. Sunset is 24 minutes before 9, just about 34 minutes away. And sunrise tomorrow morning, 7 minutes after 6 o'clock. Monday will continue dry and sunny with light winds and temperatures a bit warmer than the weekend with maximums of 19.
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It's Sam Fender and Olivia Dean and Ray Meehan, Katie Tunstall and Suddenly I See, but right before that, 10 past 8 here on Manx Radio Motorsport. Just a reminder then, we have this important update issued by Race Control about the revised event schedule for the next few days. It is in an awful lot of details, an awful lot of information to consume here. IOMTTRacers.com/classic is the place to go to get the details. They have significantly adjusted the schedule for the next couple of days. We will now be racing on Saturday, Sunday, Monday and Tuesday. This is due to the significant wet weather that's due to hit the island from Wednesday until at least Friday the 28th. And as I say, there's now racing on Saturday, Sunday, Monday and Tuesday. The historic junior race is brought forward to tomorrow. That slots into the existing two race programme. The Formula One race and the combined lightweight and ultra lightweight races are brought forward to Sunday the 23rd. And the historic senior race and junior 600 race brought forward to Monday the 24th, with the Classic TT 2026 scheduled to conclude on Tuesday the 25th with the Senior Classic TT, followed by the 1996 Rewind Parade, Classic Sidecar Parade and the John McGuinness 30th Anniversary Parade. IOMTTRacers.com/classic will give you all the details to consume all of that, because it's an awful lot of information for me just to read out. It's just a collection of race names and times if I try and go through it all, but that does mean tomorrow's schedule has changed as well, and we'll recap the updated one a little bit later on in the programme. But I think, as I say, IOMTTRacers.com/classic is probably your best place to go. Keep an eye on the Manx Radio Motorsport social media channels and motorsport.manxradio.com as well. We'll give you all the details over there as well, exactly how the Classic and Manx Grand Prix will look in the coming days.

0: Eagle Eye Cherry would say tonight. Eddie and the Hot Rods before that, and Do Anything You Want to Do, 19 minutes after 8 o'clock. We've been talking about that revised schedule for the remainder of the Classic TT and Manx Grand Prix for 2026. 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This is all due to that rain and wet weather and wind and all sorts of things that are due to hit the island from Wednesday onwards. 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

0: It's Noel Gallagher's High Flying Birds and Council Skies. 27 minutes after 8 o'clock, Manx Radio Motorsports. Afterburner with Simon Quine through until 10 this evening, all brought to you by North Coast Glamping. 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It's music now from Noah and the Whale.
1: There's a boy with his head pressed up to the window. The bus headed out of town. His breath on the glass, he draws with his finger a map of the roads they go down. The circles of streetlights, the only signal. There's people out there in the black. He waves goodbye, the town he grew up in. Knows that he'll never come back. Oh, but the night outside is far below, his heart is pumping.

It's Noah and the Whale, and tonight's the kind of night music still to come before 9 o'clock from the Bloodhound Gang, some Franz Ferdinand in there as well, and the latest single from The Strokes. Just a reminder, that revised schedule for the coming days is now available online at motorsport.manxradio.com and at Manx Radio Motorsport on Facebook, giving you the full details of that revised schedule issued by race organisers about an hour ago.

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'Cause everybody hates a tourist, especially one who thinks it's all such a laugh.

0: Pulp and Common People, and that's the Bloodhound Gang with The Bad Touch. It's Afterburner, brought to you by North Coast Glamping. 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

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Simon Quine with you through until 10 o'clock this evening. Andy Winton between 10 and midnight. He will be playing you some great music for a couple of hours here on Manx Radio Motorsport. 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Did you get hold of all that? Loads of ways you can keep up to date with everything happening here at Manx Grand Prix 2026. Of course, the first race day tomorrow in the final hour of the programme. I'll run you through that schedule in full. Three more to play before we get to 9 o'clock, and we'll start things off with Motorhead, and this is the Ace of Spades.

Motorhead and the Ace of Spades as we head towards the final hour of this evening's Afterburner, when we will play you music from Nirvana coming up in there, some Red Hot Chili Peppers, something from Bruce Springsteen as well, and take us up to the latest news from the Sky News Centre at 9 o'clock. We'll play the Strokes' latest single from them and then Empire of the Sun.

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6: From the Sky News Centre at 9, a judge has criticised Prince Harry and several celebrities as he ordered them to pay more than £9.5 million to the Daily Mail's publisher. Mr Justice Nicklin called their failed privacy case against Associated Newspapers last month speculative and their conduct unreasonable. He also didn't set a cap on the company's £34 million claim for its legal costs. But legal commentator Joshua Rosenberg says the judge called that amount excessive.
7: And that was a sort of hint that it might not be the sort of money that they could recover, because the costs still have to be reasonable. But if there's any doubt about whether they were reasonable or not, they will be resolved in favour of the publishers.
6: Meghan is understood to be in talks about a role in Guy Ritchie's Netflix series The Gentleman. It's suggested she'll return to acting when she moves back to the UK alongside the Duke of Sussex and their two children. Police in Sweden say one person has been killed and several others have been injured in a sword attack at a high school. It happened in the city of Fagersta. An 18-year-old suspect has been arrested. The Prime Minister says he'll consider overhauling the compensation scheme for victims of serious crime. Andy Burnham spoke earlier at a service in London, which marked the first national day for those affected by terrorism. To football now, and Arsenal are taking on Coventry City in the first game of their Premier League title defence. Live to Joshua Adudonkor at the Emirates.
8: Where it's Arsenal 2, Coventry City nil, the Premier League champions in full control in the league opener. Goals from Kai Havertz and Bukayo Saka has given Mikel Arteta's men the comfort in North London. Coventry City are yet to have an effort on goal work for Frank Lampard's side to do in the second half, which has just got on the way. It's Arsenal 2, Coventry City nil.
6: An eight-time Olympic champion sprinter Usain Bolt looks like he'll be playing Sunday League football in Manchester. The FA's full-time website shows the Jamaican has registered as part of Withenshaw's squad. The over-35s division includes former professionals. That's the latest. I'm Johnny Freeman.
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9: Well, this high pressure will become established over the weekend, giving fine and dry conditions for both tomorrow and Sunday. Just light winds, temperatures around about 17 at best, might creep up to 18 on Sunday. And Monday's looking good as well, continuing dry and sunny on Monday with light winds and temperatures possibly all the way up to 19 degrees Celsius.
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quite a contrasting start to kick off the final hour of Friday evening's Afterburner here on Manx Radio Motorsport. It was Nirvana and Smells Like Teen Spirit, and that's John Meyer and No Such Thing. It is Afterburner. Simon Quine with you through until 10 o'clock this evening, just for another 50 minutes or so here on the best biking station in the world. Andy Winton after 10 with the checkered flag. Still plenty of good music to squeeze into the next hour as we build up to the first race day of Manx Grand Prix 2026, and also the first race day of the Classic TT 2026 with that revised schedule that was issued just before 8 o'clock this evening by race organisers. Of course, this weather that's due to hit the island on Wednesday onwards has meant they've condensed the whole schedule. It's all moved. We will have racing tomorrow, Sunday, Monday and Tuesday. A busy few days coming up here on the Isle of Man. You'll find the details over at Manx Radio Motorsport on Facebook, motorsport.manxradio.com as well. I'll get all the details on there all the times because there have been some revisions to tomorrow's schedule, which we gave out a little bit earlier on. It will start with a Classic TT qualifying. There'll be two Manx Grand Prix races in there as well. A Classic TT race to round off the action too. So loads of action around the mountain course tomorrow. The full commentary team on air from 9:30 tomorrow morning. Manx Radio for a Friday night. Here is Oasis.

Afterburner, brought to you by North Coast Glamping. 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

0: Just gone 20 past nine on Manx Radio Motorsport, Oasis and Rock and Roll Star, and that's the Red Hot Chili Peppers with the Zephyr song. We'll be back in a couple of minutes playing music from the Fratellis.
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the Fratellis and Creeping Up the Backstairs. And here's something I've not heard for a long time, the full 9.5 minute version from Bruce Springsteen. This is Jungle Land. And after this, we'll take a look ahead to the schedule for tomorrow. Just remind you what we've got coming up. And of course, full coverage and commentary of all racing and qualifying at the Manx Grand Prix and Classic TT 2026 here on the best biking station in the world. 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We've also got music from Nickelback coming up in a few minutes' time as well.

last night. And a magic rat drove his slick machine over a Jersey state line. Barefoot girl sitting on the hood of a Dodge drinking.

beneath the city, two hearts beat. Soul engines running through a night so tender. In a bedroom

It's Bruce Springsteen on Manx Radio Motorsport and at Jungle Land. Let's just recap in detail, and I'm only going to deal with tomorrow at first because we did have this extensively revised schedule through from race organisers about an hour and a half or so ago, just before 8 o'clock, I think this came through, and I'll deal with tomorrow. You can find the rest of the details for race days, which will now be Sunday, Monday and Tuesday, over at iomttracers.com/classic. This is due to the wet weather that's due to hit the island from Wednesday onwards. So the revised schedule for tomorrow only is that roads will close around the mountain course at 9:30. At 10:15, there will be a Classic TT qualifying for all classes, one lap. 11:45, the Sportbike Manx Grand Prix will get underway, held over three laps. At 1:45, there will be another Classic TT qualifying session, again for all classes, held over one lap. And at 2:45, the Supersport Manx Grand Prix will be held over four laps. The new race to the programme for tomorrow is the historic Junior Classic TT, held over two laps at 4:45, with roads reopening no later than 9 o'clock. We will now have racing on Sunday, Monday and Tuesday, and like I say, all those details online at iomttracers.com. Never

0: It's The Clash and I Fought the Law, and Nickelback with How You Remind Me before that. Just about 17 minutes left on the programme this evening. Andy Winston after me with the checkered flag between 10 and midnight. Music in the first hour coming up from the Eagles, some Kasabian in there as well, a classic from the Beatles. What else have we got? The Kinks, The Sweet, and something from The Script as well in the first hour between 10 and 11 with Andy Wint on the checkered flag. He'll be with you through until midnight this evening. I've still got three more songs to play for you, and we'll be back in just a couple of minutes' time with the new single from Teddy Swims.
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It's new from Teddy Swims on Manx Radio Motorsport, and that's pretty much it for Afterburner this evening. Just a reminder about that revised schedule that we've had through, probably about 2 hours ago, for the remainder of the Manx Grand Prix and Classic TT for 2026. You can find that online at iomttracers.com. But that means there will be two Manx Grand Prix races tomorrow, also a Classic TT race squeezed into the schedule, racing on Sunday, Monday and Tuesday in a huge overhaul by race organisers because of the weather that's due to hit the island on Wednesday, Thursday and Friday of next week. As I say, all those details online at motorsport.manxradio.com. 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I'll be back at 5:30 tomorrow. Andy Wint's up next with the checkered flag. I'll leave you with music from Two Door Cinema Club, and after this, something from Travis.

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7: From the Sky News Centre at 10, a six-year-old girl who was pulled from the sea off the coast of Shoreham in West Sussex has died in hospital. Sadia El Kawas passed away 3 days after three other members of her family also lost their lives. Earlier this week, the Prime Minister described what happened as a terrible family tragedy. Prince Harry and six others have been ordered to pay an initial £9.5 million towards the Daily Mail's publisher. The celebrities lost a privacy case against Associated Newspapers last month. A judge has criticised what he calls their unreasonable conduct, adding their allegations were speculative. Court's cost expert Colin Campbell says the first payment is due in a week.
8: No surprises there. That sum is all insured, so the seven claimants will not individually be having to put their hands in their pocket for that sum. It's all covered by after-event insurance.
7: Meanwhile, the Duchess of Sussex is understood to be in talks to make her return to acting. She could make an appearance in Guy Ritchie's The Gentleman series on Netflix. The Prime Minister's told those impacted by terrorism he has deep admiration for them. Andy Burnham spoke at a service earlier, marking the UK's first National Day for victims and survivors. In sports, champions Arsenal have been taking on newly promoted Coventry City in the first game of the new Premier League season. Live now to Joshua Adudonka at the Emirates.
9: Arsenal have started their Premier League defence with a 3-0 win over Coventry City. Kai Havertz and Bukayo Saka, the goals in the first half, put the champions on their way. Then 4 minutes into the second, Martin Odegaard added in the third. A tough lesson learnt for promoted Coventry City. A perfect night for the champions. It finished at the Emirates. Arsenal 3, Coventry City 0.
7: Thanks, Joshua. And England's cricketers beat Pakistan by an innings and 103 runs in the first test at Headingley. Josh Tongue, Joffa Archer and Ollie Robinson all took 3 wickets each. That's the latest. I'm Daisy Steele.
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to Sabian on Max Radio Motorsport and Bless This Acid House with Nathan Evans. Ahead of that, and Eagles and Take It to the Limit from One of These Nights, I think the album was, in 1975. And apparently that's the Eagles track that led Randy Meisner to leave the Eagles, because he couldn't hit those falsetto notes in the end. And they always used to put it on the set list. Randy Meisner, lead vocals, of course, Glenn Frey, Don Henley, Don Felder, Bernie Ledden, we're in there. Eagles on Manx Radio Motorsport. Just a quick word about this coming Sunday. A big day on Sunday. It's Jerby Day, Sunday 23rd. Adults are £10. Under 16s go free. Gates open 9 o'clock. The on-track action starts at 9:30. Not to be missed. It's going to be a big day. A full race program. Modern and classic parade. Special classic sidecar parade. 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

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Robbie before that with Millennium, the old You Only Live Twice James Bond theme in the background, and Beatles and Don't Let

me down. I'll try not to. Just outside Ramsey at the end of the Sulby Strait is the legendary Ginger Hall, one of the most iconic venues on the 37 and three-quarter mile TT Mountain course. And Max Radio Motorsport, that's us, by the way, has teamed up with the Ginger Hall to give you a chance to win four main hatch meals during the Manx Grand Prix or Classic TT 2026. That's this year. You and friends could be enjoying fantastic food while watching the racing from one of the most recognisable venues on the Isle of Man. Simply answer this piece of TT trivia and all correct entries go into the draw. It could be you. Who won the 2026 Superbike TT? Was it Michael Dunlop? Was it Dean Harrison or was it Peter Hickman? Go to motorsport.maxradio.com and the competitions page and stick your answer in there. This is for the Ginger Hall four hatch main meals. Lovely. Who won the 2026 Superbike TT? Was it Michael Dunlop? Was it Dean Harrison? Or was it Peter Hickman?

0: And she got a great voice, Jess Glynn, on Manx Radio Motorsport, and the Kinks ahead of that. And she walked like a woman and talked like a man. Lola! It's all action tomorrow, Saturday. It's all happening from about a quarter past ten, weather permitting, of course. The race coverage with Chris Boyd in the tower, at the top of the tower. Chris Kinley will be around on the start line in Parc Fermé with Beth Espy and Carolyn Sells. She'll also be in the pits as well. Oh, Tom Burchell's going to be there as well. Wow. In the winner's enclosure, Beth Espy with the microphone. Chris Cave is at Glen Helen, Rob Pritchard at Ramsey. And it's all happening tomorrow from 10:15, of course, in the morning. You've got Christy De Haven with the morning show. And the weather for the Isle of Man this Friday evening is dry. And through the night, it's going to be okay, down to 13 degrees. A little light northerly breeze, perhaps, caressing you. For tomorrow, dry with sunny spells in the light breeze and 18 Celsius. Overnight minimums 13 into Jadouni. Sunday, dry and sunny and a light to moderate easterly and 18 degrees. Low tide is 10 past 1 tomorrow morning, 10 past 1 low water. Sunrise 8 minutes after 6 and high tide 12 minutes after 7.
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Katy Perry on Max Radio Motorsport and Wide Awake, and before that, the script and Will I Am and Hall of Fame and the Sweet and Ballroom Blitz. 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They got a hit record out of it. 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
4: 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Visit manxaa.co.uk or call 01624 827 827.
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7: From the Sky News Centre at 11, a six-year-old girl has died after getting into difficulty in the sea off Shoreham in West Sussex. Sajia El Kawas, a British Palestinian from London, was pulled from the water on Tuesday. Her parents and elder sister died at the scene. A group of celebrities, including Prince Harry, has been ordered to pay Daily Mail's publishers an initial £9.5 million. The ruling's been made after they lost a privacy case to Associated Newspapers last month. The sum owed could increase after a judge didn't impose a cap. Meghan is understood to be in talks about a role in Guy Ritchie's Netflix series, The Gentleman, as it's suggested she'll return to acting when she moves back to the UK. Here's our royal correspondent, Laura Bundock.
8: There's already been one series out of that, another season coming. The third season hasn't yet been confirmed, but we understand that these talks are ongoing at the moment. This is a potential role for Meghan. Now, this is a show that has been nominated for awards, Golden Globes, Emmys as well.
7: The Duke and Duchess of Sussex are also bringing their two children over from America later this month. Police in Sweden say one person's been killed and several others have been injured in a sword attack at a high school. It happened in the city of Fagersta. An 18-year-old suspect has been arrested. In sport, Arsenal started their Premier League title defence with a comfortable 3-0 victory at home to Coventry City. Boss Mikel Arteta says there was plenty to be pleased with.
9: Right from the beginning, I think we were really dominant. We really flow with the ball. We connected with each other in a really impressive way. We scored two brilliant goals. Probably we should have scored the third one before half-time as well. And after half-time, we scored the goal with Martin, a bit lucky. And then after that, obviously, we have to manage the game.
7: England's cricketers secured a dominant victory in Joe Root's first test back as captain. They bowled Pakistan out for 135 in their second go with the bat to win by an innings and 103 runs at Headingley. That's the latest. I'm Daisy Steele. Manx Radio.
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0: Kiefer Sutherland on Manx Radio Motorsport, and goodbye, California. Bye. And from Crime of the Century was in 1974. Wow. Supertramp and Bloody Well Right with Rick Davis, Roger Hodgson, John Helliwell, Dougie Thompson, and Bob Siegenberg. Wow. 74. Is it really 52 years ago? It is, Andy. And Aerosmith and My Only Angel and Georgie. And riding in the TT races.
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staying in Douglas. It's within walking distance of the TT course and a Ramsey hairpin, and Parliament Street within walking distance of Ramsey Town Centre, Parliament Street. Pubs, restaurants on the coast of Moorook Park. 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All you need to do is answer this question, and you can be enjoying a two-night stay for two in Ramsey. What is the name of the park in Ramsey? Is it Moorook Park, Nobles Park, or Polson Park? 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All correct entries go into the draw, and you could be winning with Max Radio Motorsport. So what's the name of the park in Ramsey? Is it Nobles Park? Is it Polson Park? Or is it Moorook Park?

0: Dale on Manx Radio Motorsport, and ahead of that, Free and Wishing Well. And the weather for this Friday evening is dry, and dry through the night as well, down to 13 degrees, caressed by a light to moderate northerly. Right up, anyway, Saturday, Jasan, dry with sunny spells in the light breeze. Top temperature is 18 degrees Celsius, overnight minimum 13. Into Sunday for Jaduni, dry and sunny in a light to moderate easterly, and 18 degrees. Low tide, 10 past 1 a.m. Sunrise, 8 minutes after 6 this morning, and the high tide is 12 minutes after 7.
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And Blink 182, I miss you, and the Steve Gibbons band, mate, innit? And the Triumph Bonneville. This is Andy through till midnight tonight. It's been a long day. You're heading for the action tomorrow. I hope all goes well. 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
5: From the Sky News Centre at midnight, a six-year-old girl has died after getting into difficulty in the sea off Shoreham in West Sussex. Sajia El Kawas, a British Palestinian from London, was pulled from the water on Tuesday. Her parents and elder sister died at the scene. Prince Harry and six others have been ordered to pay an initial £9.5 million towards the Daily Mail's publisher. The celebrities lost a privacy case against Associated Newspapers last month. A judge has criticised what he calls their unreasonable conduct, adding their allegations, which included unlawful information gathering, were speculative. Court's cost expert Colin Campbell says the first payment is due in a week.
6: No surprises there. That sum is all insured, so the seven claimants will not individually be having to put their hands in their pocket for that sum. It's all covered by after-event insurance.
5: Meanwhile, the Duchess of Sussex is understood to be in talks to make her return to acting with an appearance in Guy Ritchie's The Gentleman series on Netflix. Prince Harry and Meghan are moving back to the UK this month. Police in Sweden say one person's been killed and several others have been injured in a sword attack at a high school. An 18-year-old suspect has been arrested. Pregnant women, young children and the elderly are being advised to avoid runny eggs when eating in cafes and restaurants. It's because of a salmonella risk reported in eggs that are imported from abroad. In sports, Joe Root began his second spell as England Test cricket captain by thrashing Pakistan by an innings and 103 runs. His side bowled their opponents out for 135 in their second go with the bat to complete the victory inside 3 days at Headingley.
7: You look at the prep that we had leading in, coming straight in from the 100. The fact that we are sort of in a slight transition stage, but I thought the way that we dealt with all of that, the clarity and the way that the guys have approached this week has been outstanding.
5: And Arsenal made a winning start to their Premier League title defence with a 3-0 victory at home to Coventry City. That's the latest. I'm Daisy.
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1: From the Sky News Centre at 1, a six-year-old girl has died in hospital after getting into difficulty in the sea off Shoreham in West Sussex. Sadia El-Kawaz was pulled from the water on Tuesday. Her parents and 14-year-old sister died at the scene. Police believe the family, who were Palestinian refugees from London, got into difficulty after entering the water at Shoreham Fort earlier this week, while Sadia was still critically ill in hospital. Andy Burnham spoke about the incident.
2: It's so sad to hear what happened. And obviously we think there's a young girl still in hospital fighting for her life, and we send our best wishes and love to her wider friends and family. But a real tragedy, a real terrible family tragedy.
1: It's unclear whether Prince Harry and several other high-profile figures will appeal against a ruling allowing the Daily Mail's publisher to seek the highest level of legal costs from them. Mr Justice Nick Lynn refused to limit what Associated newspapers can recover from the claimants after criticising their conduct in a privacy case they lost last month. Newsweek's chief royal correspondent Jack Royston says the ruling could give Harry pause for thought.
3: The warning signs have been there in some of Harry's previous cases that they